0: those localized doomsday, if you will.
1: Well, I mean, I know that we've got some sort of task force that reacts whenever there might be a nuclear anything anywhere, rather immediately. But would there be, I guess I'm asking, would there be a sufficient way for whoever brought it across to keep it from being detected? And your answer is yes.
0: My answer would be yes, simply because our borders are so large, so unprotected, in many cases so remote. It's, as you said, quite porous. No question about it. And then, with the amount of freedom that we enjoy as we move across the United States, it's not difficult for someone, once they've come in, to travel by bus or by train or by whatever mode of transportation they wanted to, except, of course, flying on the airlines, because they'd subject your luggage to a lot more scrutiny.
1: To a search.
0: That's not going to happen in any of the other modes of transportation, which would automatically allow you the opportunity to be dead in the middle of a major metropolitan area in a fairly...
1: assume that if a Mexican national, or for that matter even a Canadian national, wants to come into the country undetected, probably 7 or 8 times out of 10, they're going to make it.
0: Mm-hmm. Yep.
1: So a professional wanting to come in undetected would probably have better odds than that.
0: I would submit to you that that's a very likely possibility. But then again, at the same time, there needs to be somebody who has a roguish enough behavior, and that's one of the things that we always counted on, was a certain air of discipline.
1: As a matter of fact, you were in that field. In other words, you were psychologically profiling foreign leaders and other intelligence targets.
0: Yes. Indeed.
1: Right.
0: As a matter of fact, it's sort of like Patton. You know, Patton said that he had studied the enemy all his life. He'd read the memoirs of his generals and his leaders. He'd even read his philosophers and listened to his music, and he studied in detail the account of every damned one of his battles, and he knew exactly how he'd react under any set of circumstances, and he hasn't got the slightest idea of when Patton was going to whip the hell out of him. And that's the whole nature of understanding the personality and psychological makeup of the guy on the other side of the equation. And we now do that, of course, in business. But if you're asking about bin Laden, it's the kind of thing that you really need to understand that adversary before you can ever try and take any countermeasures.
1: Well, if he would be willing to bomb the barracks... that he did in Saudi Arabia, then if he had access to a suitcase nuke, the question would be, if you were assessing whether he had the intention to use it, what would you be likely to say?
0: Would he use it if he had the intention and the capability?
1: Yeah.
0: I would think that it would be foolish of us to discount the possibility.
1: Uh-huh.
0: At the same time, we had to consider that Saddam Hussein could use exactly the same methodology.
1: Yes.
0: Earlier in this decade, for
1: still might.
0: Defensive purposes, and he still may. It's a heck of a lot cheaper than costing you 100,000 casualties, if you care about those kinds of things. And arguably, Saddam Hussein doesn't care very much about those kinds of
1: things. Well, yeah, I mean, look, if an American city went up, I have no idea even what we would do, how we would react, how we could react. We would, I'm sure, investigate, but would we ever be sure who it was? How could we retaliate? What could we do? Where is our defense for this kind of thing? It's pretty scary in a lot of ways. When the Cold War was going on, everybody knew who the players pretty much were, and everybody was held in check by the terror. Now we have individuals acquiring weapons of terror who are not held in check the way they once were.
0: That's true. We've become a much less stable world. The conditions of bipolarity, when it used to be the United States against the Soviet Union, and all the rest of them fell in pretty handily on one side of the equation or the other, and there was a clear set of leaders. Now, in these conditions of multipolarity with many different sources of potential panic and terrorism and black rain, that you're going to have to look all the more closely at who your adversaries are. And unfortunately, the current administration doesn't seem to think that that's a plausible way of looking at the world. It's a lot easier to hug all the trees and to hug all of the people around those trees and call them all your friends.
1: Well, Jimmy Carter,
0: don't you love them.
1: Yeah, Jimmy Carter pretty well dismantled effectively a lot of our intelligence operations and really slashed and burned his way through them. Then they were sort of revived during the Reagan administration.
0: Exactly.
1: And now we're kind of back to the Carter days with regard to intelligence, aren't we?
0: Well, you know, it's really interesting. At the top, you asked about whether or not the agency was considering the possibility of conducting operations on behalf of American businesses.
1: Yes.
0: One of the leading proponents of that was Stansfield Turner, who was Jimmy Carter's classmate at the Naval Academy and then director of CIA.
1: Correct.
0: Who presided over that dismantling of the intelligence, the human side of the intelligence community, that is, the human source side of intelligence collection activities, preferring, of course, the technological collection platforms. And he's the one who was the primary floater of the of the trial balloons that the Clinton administration was sending up in the early days of its first term to have CIA do those kinds of things. And at the same time, there was a drawdown and a general derogation, a general dismissal of the need for human intelligence in the Clinton administration, preferring instead to listen to their own voices. And now, however, it's almost as if it's the beginning days of the Reagan administration again. The agency is out doing a far more aggressive job of recruiting human case officers.
1: Assets.
0: Yes, professional intelligence professionals who can then go out and find the people who know what's happening in other countries, in terrorist camps, you name it, wherever we need to have information in the interest of the national community.
1: Now, that's really interesting.
0: And at the same time, the people who are there are leaving because they're so burdened with... it's almost like the way that pilots are fleeing the Air Force and the Navy in favor of American Airlines.
1: Well, what accounts for the pendulum swinging back while Clinton is still there?
0: I think that it's happening in spite of him rather than because of him. It may have been that there were some things, and I would not ever claim to know everything about the inner machinations of the system. It may very well have been that he got such a terrible scare that that he's changed the focus and given additional latitude to the development of the intelligence community.
1: You mean like the liberal who got mugged?
0: Becomes a conservative. That's exactly right. Classical definition of a conservative is the liberal who got mugged last night.
1: That's right.
0: You know, there were lots of places that Mr. Clinton has learned some lessons. And I think that the absence of the ticker tape parades for anybody who recently participated in the issue in Kosovo, I mean, they fired Clark, effectively. Not openly, but he's certainly not being treated as the great hero that,
1: yes,
0: that Schwarzkopf and others were. There were wholesale failures throughout the system for several years, and it may very well have been that at some point somebody got to Mr. Clinton and said, you know, we've been screwing the pooch pretty badly here, and let's stop doing this. And we need to have better eyes and ears, and let's build this back up again. But we don't have to advertise that we screwed the pooch. All we have to do is go out and tell people, add to your staff.
1: There were also recent reports of massive amounts of information walking out of Los Alamos and other high national security areas to the Chinese and so forth and so on. Any comment on that?
0: Oh, absolutely. Yes, the losses were considerable. All you've got to do is read the Christopher Cox report, as I'm sure, Art, you've already done.
1: Yes.
0: And you can gain pretty clear insights into that. The issue, of course, is that, sadly, that really dwarfs the amount of loss that American businesses suffer at the hands of the literally thousands of companies that exist in the United States solely for the purpose of serving as covers for action, or covers, that is to say, front organizations on behalf of the People's Liberation Army, which, of course, owns virtually every business in the People's Republic of China.
1: Which, by the way, there is another place where I went. I went to China.
0: Ah.
1: And went up into Canton and on up into China. And what's really, this was a couple of years ago, and it scared the, Jesus, I mean, God, it scared me. I went up into the so-called economic area first, Shenzhen, and I have never, in all my life, and I, of course, I wasn't around during the mobilization for World War II, the industrial mobilization we went through, but seeing the old clips of it reminded me of what was going on there then, and it scared me. I mean, there were thousands and thousands of, just thousands of trucks and commerce and factories. We went past 40 miles of nothing but factories on both sides under construction. And a good friend of mine, Bob Crane, just went back, and he said, everything that was being worked on then is finished now, so if you were scared then, you ought to see it now. They're going to be, as within the next decade, an industrial nightmare for us, aren't they?
0: Yes, and that's absolutely true. If there's anything that the Chinese have done extraordinarily well, it's been to divert, copy, obtain, encourage, or otherwise transfer American and other Western technologies for the express purpose of building their economic infrastructure.
1: That's right.
0: To guarantee that they will be able to achieve that regional and then later worldly hegemony that the Chinese have always been after. If they look at a long-range plan, they're not looking at it like an American corporate executive who is concerned with quarterly earnings and reports. What they're interested in is what will be on the horizon 10 years, 20 years, 50 years from now, 100 years from now. Mm. They can understand the long view. We don't have the art of the long view, no pun intended. But we just don't have that in American society today, and so we tend not to be able to recognize it. But taking those snapshots, as you've just provided us, is an excellent way of understanding that the Chinese have used our openness, if you will, and our desires to sell our products in other parts of the world, to include selling the plants that make those products.
1: Well, how really bad a position are we in? For example, I'm into electronics, have been since I was a youngster, and I used to build things, John. But in America today, you can't build things anymore. Our young people are no longer able to go down and buy pieces and parts and electronics and capacitors and resistors and transistors. I mean, there are rare places where you can get them, but as a general rule, you can't. And what you do is you buy completed products that come from Japan or China or Korea or Taiwan or wherever it is. You buy completed products. And we don't make things anymore. We import them.
0: True. And what they're making is on the platforms that we have provided them.
1: Oh, that's right.
0: And the extent to which export controls are ever placed on anything are merely gone around by the intelligence process that is part and parcel of the Chinese understanding that economic security is a critical element of national security, a concept that is very difficult in the United States for people to grasp.
1: They do understand that very well over there. What I have never been too clear on is they're undergoing certainly an economic revolution right now. Most people say that a social revolution will follow fairly closely on the heels of an economic revolution. But the Chinese seem to have that more or less under control. Their communist political system is still firmly in place, and yet they're proceeding economically almost as a full capitalist state. It's really weird.
0: Well, as far as I can detect, and from my poor, humble view of the world, the Chinese probably learned a great deal from Mr. Gorbachev's experience. You know, he tried to turn a socialist slant capitalist, or a socialist slant communist system, into a capitalistic system without all of the economic infrastructure in place, and yet with all of the freedoms that that democracies require. And unfortunately, he put the political and social horse behind the cart, that is, the economic cart that it should have been dragging.
1: Right.
0: So in the Chinese case, what they've essentially done is they've recognized that they have to have the all of the economic reforms and all of the economic power in place first, or else the people who are striving for openness, freedom, and all of that, which means freedom and openness and access to many creature comforts, they're not going to be able to get that unless the infrastructure is there. Gorbachev didn't have the infrastructure. The Chinese are going to make dang sure that the infrastructure is there before they allow any economic or social, any political or social changes to occur.
1: Well, they're certainly doing that. All right, John, hold on. We're at the top of the hour. Pretty good break here for you. We'll be right back, and we'll discuss your book, Confidential, Uncover Your Competitors' Top Business Secrets Legally and Quickly, and Protect Your Own.
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8: An ICE-involved shooting. I'm Deborah Valentine, Fox News. An immigration enforcement agent shot a man in Austin, Texas today. Homeland Security tells Fox he's an illegal Venezuelan immigrant with a final deportation order. The Associated Press identifies him as Wilbur Rafael Garces Perez. Austin Police Chief Lisa Davis.
9: I'm hearing that it was out on foot. So again, this is the of getting in front of the camera too soon without the information. But from what I'm hearing, there was a small foot pursuit.
8: Texas Democratic Congressman Greg Kassar called for an investigation into the shooting and told reporters ICE should leave Austin. DHS has not commented on what led up to the shooting or what prompted the ICE officer to open fire. Sanford, Florida police confirming 8 adults were injured too critically after gunmen opened fire on a large outdoor family gathering last night. No suspects are in custody. Police are offering a $5,000 reward for information. Americans are losing confidence in President Trump as the conflict with Iran reaches its seventh month.
10: In a new Fox News poll, 7 in 10 voters say they believe the Trump administration lacks a clear strategy for ending the conflict. That includes 95% of Democrats, 83% of independents, and 43% of Republicans. The ongoing unrest causing gas prices to soar, and President Trump says he believes Americans are willing to pay.
11: Iran will not have a nuclear weapon. Now, for that, people are going to have to pay some extra gas. I think most people, if they had a vote on lower gas prices or letting Iran have a nuclear weapon, I'd be willing to vote that it would be a massive landslide.
10: And a growing number, 47% of voters say they believe the conflict will make the U.S. less safe in the long run.
8: Fox's Alex Hogan reporting from the White House. 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
8: DeKalb County Police are searching for suspects after a shooting in Stone Mountain left two children dead and two women wounded. Officers found the victims when they were responding to gunfire at an apartment complex. An 11-year-old and a 12-year-old boy have died. The two adult victims remain hospitalized in stable condition. The Trump administration rejecting worries about artificial intelligence. President Trump claims calls to regulate the technology over security concerns are a hoax. Federal Trade Commission Chairman Andrew Ferguson tells Fox's The Big Weekend Show.
17: I don't think we need a brand new suite of regulations that would likely be written by the AI companies to protect themselves. We should use the tools we have first before deciding if we need to do new things.
8: Lawmakers on both sides of the aisle say regulations must find a balance between protecting Americans and allowing companies to compete with China. This after Google's AI agent Gemini hacked three companies unprompted. Saudi Arabia says Yemen's Houthi rebels have attacked its capital city of Riyadh with ballistic missiles and drones. Florida Congresswoman Anna Paulina Luna tells Fox's The Big Weekend Show how she would advise President Trump.
19: The United States, as much as Saudi is an ally, is not responsible for Saudi security, and that the Saudi government should be responsible to how they are going to retaliate, if at all.
8: The new attacks come after the Houthis took over the port city of Mocha, right near the Bab el-Mandeb Strait, putting further pressure on global shipping and energy supplies. Brent crude futures rose 1% Sunday evening as diesel prices reach yet another record of $6.50, according to AAA. Pakistani security forces have successfully rescued 23 hostages following an intense shootout in the country's southwest. The military confirms five separatist militants were killed after establishing an illegal highway checkpoint in Baluchistan to abduct travelers for ransom. I'm Deborah Valentine. This is Fox News.
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24: We're going to see clouds thicken up again a bit through the overnight hours, and it stays a bit breezy. Low temperature down to about 50 degrees. For Monday, we're going to stay on the cool side of things. Mostly cloudy, breezy, high of about 61. And Tuesday stays a bit cool, partly cloudy with a high of 62. From Fox 11, your station for severe weather coverage, I'm meteorologist Phil DeCastro for 1330 and 101.5 WHBL.

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1: All right, I'm told that the northeast part of the sky is where I want to be for the meteor shower that we're going to monitor with live streaming video. I'm looking right now at the north to slightly east of north sky. And we'll move it around to the northeast when we do the experiment. In the next half hour, this next half hour, I will bring it back in studio again so you can see what's going on. What you're seeing right now is a shot in absolute darkness of my radio tower. It's a third-generation night vision scope hooked up to a TV camera and then sent to you on streaming video. It's remarkable. My guest is an ex-spy, John Nolan. He would use the term military intelligence officer. I think probably out here we'd say spy. We'll get back to him shortly.
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14: The best thing about it is it's really exciting. We got complete vindication because basically what happened was is the government admitted that we don't know what these spots, these objects, these bright lights are, but basically you can help the government because the thing we're finding out is government's not that bright and they need our help. So that's where Coast to Coast AM comes in and George Norrie comes in. Because you're going to have people on here that will give the government investigators an idea where to look, how to look, and what to look for. So it really does a lot of validation of the history of this show. And this is a huge step forward to getting to the truth because for the first time, we have the U.S. government admitting that there's something to this, really admitting there's something to this. And that's the big step for all of us.
0: You're listening to Art Bell, Somewhere in Time, tonight featuring Coast to Coast AM from August 10th, 1999.

0: All right. Once again, here is John Nolan. John, welcome back.
1: Good morning.
0: Good morning. John, is in the agency, do they use the word spy?
1: Typically not.
0: I didn't think so.
1: You'll use things like case officer to describe those of us who go out and convince other people to take $50 a month in the undying gratitude of the American people to betray their countries. So that would be a case officer. An agent or a source would be the type of a person that you would recruit from that other country to help achieve our national aims. So there are professional intelligence officers on one hand who really don't enjoy being called spies. And the people who are the people whom you recruit.
0: They're the spies, really.
1: And they are the real spies, yes, indeed. We're people who help them do what it is that they need to do by way of giving them training and those kinds of things, which, of course, is partly why we sat down and wrote the book Confidential, was to allow other people to gain access to those same kinds of skills that we would.
0: All right, you have taken your military experience, obviously.
1: Obviously.
0: And converted it to the civilian sector.
1: Yes.
0: I mean, just the title of your book alone really says it all, Confidential. Uncover your competitors' top business secrets legally and quickly and protect your own. All right, there's a lot of business people out there listening this morning, and I'm sure they would like to know. Obviously, they can buy your book. They can go to my website and hop across to Amazon.com and buy the book. And by the way, thank you for the autographed copy.
1: Oh, you're welcome.
0: They can also, no doubt, go to their local bookstore. Is it presently available nationwide?
1: Yes. As a matter of fact, I've been in several Borders and Barnes & Nobles here up and down the East Coast during this most recent tour. And they've had them in quite a few of the places.
0: Pretty weird, isn't it? I've written a few books, too, and you go into a store and you kind of look around, you look around, ooh, there's your book, and you sort of go, whoa.
1: Well, the best part of it was being in New York a couple of weeks ago and walking down Fifth Avenue and walking past the Barnes & Noble.
0: And there it was. Huh?
1: And there were about 18 of them all stacked up in a window display. And I said, well, they must be serious about this book.
0: They must be.
1: You know, you tend to be your own harshest and worst critic.
0: Oh, I know.
1: And you don't expect to see things like that, and when you do, it's kind of crazy. And for people such as myself, my family gives me all kinds of grief for having spent low many years avoiding even family cameras, and now I talk on the Art Bell Show.
0: Yes, yes, there you are. Well,
1: that's kind of the yin and the yang. I mean, you know, on CNBC financial stuff at noon on one day and the next, and later on that same day talking to Art Bell.
0: Well, all right, let us then begin to look at the business community a little bit and how you take what you have done and apply it to the civilian sector. How do you do that? Give me a typical, just sort of like an example of somebody who might be in business who could utilize your techniques and what they would be.
1: Okay. Say, for example, you're a manufacturer and you've got a competitor who has better products than you do.
0: Right.
1: Gets them out on time at a better price point, and you see that their rejection rates or their return rates are much lower than yours, and they're much more profitable. You're not aware of exactly how they do that, and so you want to learn what gives them that advantage so that you can reduce that advantage somehow. Or if they are somebody who has been consistently beating you to market. I mean, for the intelligence professionals, we have a phrase that is, there's no such thing as a coincidence.
0: All right.
1: You see the guy in the airport in Madrid one day, and you see him again in Orly the next day, and you see him in Frankfurt the next day. You're liable not to see him the day in Warsaw. You know, you're liable to be dead by then. Same thing happens if your competitor is always beating you to market. There's no such thing as a coincidence. Typically, it's because he's better and generally better informed. Generally better informed about you. And so what it means is that he is probably capitalizing on a process that allows him to A, identify what it is that he needs. B, send those requirements to the people who can go out and get the information. C, have them report it back and analyze it, and then put it into an actionable form. That is something that you can take action upon. Because there's no sense in going out and saying, tell me everything about Company X.
0: Right.
1: That doesn't really give you any advantage. Tell me when Company X is coming out with a new product, at what price point, in what quantities, and through which distribution system or channel. Then that's going to give you an opportunity to perhaps build your own product, similar product,
0: uh-huh,
1: in order to either counter or perhaps even achieve the first market advantage that your competitor may otherwise enjoy.
0: How would you argue to the business person out there, you know, I mean, the old American ethic of, I don't know, we're entrepreneurs, and I guess some would make an argument that what you're discussing right now is not ethical.
1: Well, let's say that John D. Rockefeller was a fairly successful entrepreneur. One of the things that he felt was a necessary ingredient was that knowing everything about your own, next to knowing everything about your own business, the next best thing is knowing all about the other guy's business. And he was fairly successful doing that.
0: Oh, yeah.
1: If you've got stockholders, say, for example, you're IBM, and IBM, of course, had a body blow shock when their whole world got turned around by two guys hanging out in Steve Jobs' mother's garage in Cupertino, California, huh?
0: Yep.
1: I mean, they weren't paying attention to their knitting, and all of a sudden there was such a thing as a personal computer. Now, IBM has one of the better business intelligence organizations in the world.
0: Do they?
1: And they're not looking just at their big competitors, because they know them fairly well, but they're also looking at all of the smaller companies.
0: Everything that's coming up from below.
1: Sure, because that's where their real threats are. I mean, they're watching the other guys all the time, of course, but they're also looking for new technologies that are going to change the face of their business. And arguably, Apple changed the face of American business with the introduction of the personal computer. Not that they have primacy now, but they certainly had a major impact. And could IBM have done some other things? If IBM had paid a little bit more attention to Bill Gates, we wouldn't know who Bill Gates was. As an example,
0: when you get down though to the nitty gritty of how this is actually done, yeah, then you're really talking about all the same things that you're talking about with regard to the old Soviet Union or whatever current level of military intelligence gathering we're doing. In other words,
1: certainly, you're finding people who know what's going on and then finding the ways in which you can cause them to tell you what it is that you need to have them give you. If a company would say, go out and get me everything and about this particular issue, and I don't care how you get it, then the chances are that you're going to step over certainly some ethical boundaries as well as some legal boundaries. Huh. We operate, as I said earlier, we're not interested in going to jail for any company.
0: Right.
1: Certainly not. But we know where the legal guidelines take us. We know where we're not going to do something illegal. We're not going to go out and bribe somebody. We're not going to go out and pay somebody for the secrets to the kingdom. But we are going to very assiduously, piece by piece by piece, gather up that information that may very well represent that secret that somebody else may not wish to have out in the marketplace. And we would do that by identifying all of those places where information exists, all those information nodes. For example, in the old days, we might go out and try and recruit somebody who we might tempt with a lot of money.
0: Right, okay? Right.
1: And he or she sits near a safe that is that contains all of the secret information, and so we give them a Minox, and when nobody else is looking, they take out the file and they photograph everything, and then they leave that that cassette of film in a dead drop somewhere, and somebody comes along, services it, takes it back, reads what's on the film, and then we've got the secrets. Okay, that's not something that we would do. However, if it's a matter of knowing that there are five vendors who all visit a company's manufacturing facility and get tours, then we'll darn sure go find some of the representatives from those vendor companies, and we'll start talking to them about what it is that they've learned. We'll for sure talk to people who used to work at that company. We'll for sure talk to people who work there now, if we need to, and employ a variety of techniques. Indeed, the whole first third of the book, Confidential, speaks to the nature of elicitation as opposed to interviewing or interrogating people in order to get them to give you information without necessarily making them suspicious or uncooperative or what have you. Uh-huh. And in a little while, if some people in your audience would like to get a piece of paper and a pencil, we'll give a list of maybe a dozen of those kinds of things that are taken straight out of the book that speak to the kinds of techniques that we would use. And, of course, it's useful for people to be aware of those things so that if they encounter them the next time that an IRS agent is auditing them, it might be useful for them to be aware of those kinds of things.
0: Well, what about intelligence gathering, for example, let's see, how can I put this, using audio bugs?
1: Oh, yes.
0: Using various technological ways to gather intelligence about what's being done, what your competitor is doing, and so forth. What's legal and what's not?
1: Well, that's clearly illegal. Putting a listening device in somebody's office, broadcasting from one place to another for the purpose of intercepting proprietary and sensitive conversations is clearly illegal. That doesn't mean that people don't do it. As a matter of fact, a fellow whom we use for many of our protection projects, that is when a company hires us to find out what their competition is doing, very often they also ask us to make sure that their competitors can't do it to them. And sometimes we call upon this particular group of folks headed by Kevin Murray up in New Jersey who bring $250,000 worth of equipment into a facility to see whether or not somebody's bugging their facility. And not too long ago, Kevin and his guys were twisting knobs at a place in the middle of the United States, and they suddenly heard a broadcast of of somebody talking on a channel that they shouldn't have been talking on. And so the more they researched it there inside that facility, it was a large manufacturing facility, they learned that they were hosting a delegation from a certain Asian country.
0: Oh.
1: And this broadcast was in the language of that certain Asian country. And it turned out that what they were doing was they were forbidden to bring in cameras and other devices such as that. So they knew that, and as they were going through, what it turned out was that two of the people on this tour group were broadcasting from their body mics the things that they were reading on desks, the layout of the plant, and et cetera.
0: Holy smokes.
1: All that kind of stuff to the bus that was out in the parking lot, which was the listening station for the microphones.
0: Whew.
1: And that is not an unusual event.
0: Now, once you have found something like that, how do you address it? How do you?
1: Well, you got a couple of ways you can address it. You can rip it out, which is not the smart thing to do.
0: Or
1: knowing that it's there, you leave it there, and then you make certain that they hear what it is that you want them to hear.
0: That's the smarter approach.
1: That's the smarter approach. In the world of warfare, they call that deception. in business. People are squeamish about using that word, and so we refer to it as perception management. That is creating perceptions in someone's mind that might be inaccurate, and managing them sufficiently to ensure that they take actions that are consistent with our clients' best interests instead of their own.
0: So, with regard to your action in the civilian sector, mm-hmm. if you were to find something like this,
1: mm-hmm.
0: you would not perhaps hesitate to advise a client of his options with regard to disseminating disinformation?
1: Absolutely not.
0: Nothing illegal about that?
1: Nothing. I mean, it's certainly not illegal, immoral, or fattening to protect yourself.
0: Uh-huh.
1: I mean, it may be illegal, immoral, and fattening to go out and use things that that are like bugs, for example. But to protect yourself from those things, certainly not.
0: So then, do you think it would be more advantageous generally to have your client begin feeding disinformation, more advantageous than to, say, call the police and have him busted and pay a big fine or something like that?
1: Well, the problem with busting them and fines and all that other stuff is that, number one, that's not real sexy stuff for most of your local gendarmerie, huh?
0: Sure.
1: Secondly, typically people who are going to put something in are not going to leave their fingerprints on it. So, for example, they may have gone down to their local Spies R Us and bought something.
0: Going to be hard to prove, in other words.
1: But it's typically very hard to prove who put it in, unless they happen to come in and get caught one night servicing it because a battery went dead, if it happens to be one of those real cheap things that uses batteries that,
0: yes.
1: that go dead. But it's almost inevitably, well, it's not inevitable. It's nearly impossible unless you do something to poison the information stream and then track the behaviors of others to see what they're doing with the information that you put into the stream. That's the only time that you're going to find that somebody is actually engaged in an activity. You know, there was a firm up in Boston that was manufacturing things that helped huge mailing go out, kind of like an addressograph, multigraph, but not that exact process. And they had a Japanese competitor, and the Japanese competitor hired away the sales manager from the company. Duplo was the name of the company. And ultimately, what he was doing was penetrating their dial-in marketing system identify who the company's clients were, and what he would do is then erase the incoming message.
0: Okay, John, hold it right there. We've got a break. We'll be right back.
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4: We're going to see clouds thicken up again a bit through the overnight hours, and it stays a bit breezy, low temperature down to about 50 degrees. For Monday, we're going to stay on the cool side of things, mostly cloudy, breezy, high of about 61, and Tuesday stays a bit cool, partly cloudy with a high of 62. From Fox 11, your station for severe weather coverage, I'm meteorologist Phil DeCastro for 1330 and 101.5 WHBL.

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1: My guest is a spook. An ex-spook. An ex-military intelligence operative. John Nolan. 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Uncover your competitor's top business secrets legally and quickly. And protect your own. And we'll get back to him shortly. Listen, we live in strange times. The Chinese curse is upon us. Interesting times and all that. Well, they sure are interesting. Y2K is looming. By the way, I have booked, you will want to know, Gary North for the 19th. A lot of you have been asking for that, and here it comes. Gary North on the 19th. That's next week. Anyway, whether Y2K turns out to be something or nothing, the weather certainly is something right now. The weather, there is something radically, radically wrong with the weather. Here in the American Southwest, I can assure you, I mean, we're in August right now. We should be at 115 degrees every day near Death Valley. The people in Arizona should this area be in that temperature range. We have been in the 80s and 90s at best. We've seen it going down to 61 degrees at night. The East Coast is in severe drought. The Northwest plagued by lightning storms like they've never seen. The weather has changed.
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1: What's going on, everyone? 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

0: Once again, John Nolan, and you were talking about a company, I think, in Boston, was it?
1: Yeah, exactly. We were talking about how a company might want to find the ways in which its adversaries are doing it dirt, and in this particular case, it was a foreign competitor that hired away its director of marketing, and he took with them the access codes to their dial-in customer service marketing lines.
0: Oh, brother.
1: And so they would find out who called in and said, hey, send one of your people over to buy an X or to sell me an X.
0: Yeah.
1: And then he'd write that down and then send one of his guys over.
0: Ahead of time.
1: Ahead of the other people. Well, actually, he'd just go ahead and delete the message, and they never knew that it came in. And then they finally figured out what was happening, and so they went to some of their preferred customers and said, hey, would you call us and just leave this prearranged telephone number, and it will only be used for this purpose? And so they gave five or six of their customers a couple of telephone numbers that these people could leave on the message that didn't exist in any other way and for any other purpose. So they'd say, hi there, this is Al Bell, or this is Art Bell calling, and I'd like for you to come out and sell me something. Call me back at 555-1212.
0: Right.
1: And of course, 555-1212 was the only number assigned to Art Bell, and had nothing to do with his company. And so when that phone number rang by Dirtballs Incorporated, they knew that Dirtballs Incorporated was reading their mail.
0: You bet.
1: And they did that. They probably got about 30 or 40 of those that they used in the evidence. And that's I believe, still under litigation in the Northeast as a trade secrets violation. And that's not an uncommon practice. It's an illegal practice. And, of course, that's what we're trying to avoid, is encourage people to use the legal and the ethical ways of getting the information, which is already there. I mean, we're such a porous society. We talked about our porous borders earlier.
0: Yes.
1: People talk far too much, far more than what they need to talk about.
0: They sure do.
1: And what we're trying to do is encourage people to do things legally and not get themselves or their companies in trouble.
0: And just as effectively, I presume.
1: And just as effectively. You know, it's really interesting. We've got a professional society of which we're members. There's about 8,000 members of an organization called the Society of Competitive Intelligence Professionals. Headquarters is located in Alexandria, Virginia. You can find out more about that off of our website, which is IntelPros, IntelPros.com, just in case you like to take a look at some of the library articles there on
0: all right,
1: the things we've been discussing. But the SKIP Code of Ethics is also listed there. And one of the things is that we always have to identify ourselves before conducting an interview by our real name and by our company name.
0: Uh-huh.
1: And we always do that. We keep track of the people that we call. We always want to be able to call them back if we need to. And we build a little file on each of the sources that we use, whether we meet them at a trade show or whether we meet them over the phone.
0: Well, you must walk a very fine line.
1: Sure we do. And it's because we know where the line is. We do essentially what they teach you in flight school. You know, they tell you that there's a rule. The first rule is not to fly your aircraft into the trees. And so the way that you violate that rule is by flying pretty close to the trees, and then all of a sudden there's one that's big enough that comes up and bites you in the in the butt.
0: Yeah, you bet.
1: And so when we know where the line is, we stay far away from it enough. But we don't have to go over that line.
0: Whereas the average businessman who would decide to take this route,
1: sure,
0: without your assistance, would probably crash right into the tree.
1: They might very well do that. And that's one of the reasons that we wrote the book for small and medium-sized companies,
0: sure,
1: as well. Because the large guys have got the bodacious bucks that they can put into a business intelligence organization, whereas our approach to it is helping small and medium-sized companies, as well as larger ones, understand how much information is already inside the company.
0: Without going into details, I have a sponsor who's a friend of mine, Bob Crane, C. Crane Company.
1: Sure.
0: And he has invented a number of proprietary products,
1: sure,
0: things that he invented or that I helped him invent, one way or the other.
1: Right.
0: They were invented. And they have been ravaged. I mean, stolen and ideas ripped off and on and on and on and on. And it's something he's faced. He's a what I would call somewhere between probably now a medium-sized company. When I first met him, he was, you know, in his kitchen putting things together to sell. He's now at least a medium-sized company, and he's really, really got problems of the sort you're talking about.
1: Sure.
0: And it's a source of incredible aggravation for him. And you really don't know how to, when somebody, for example, steals something from you, you also then have to know what to do to try to rectify that, to go after them and get them to stop doing what they're doing. Does your book address that?
1: Oh, yes, absolutely. That's the third part of the book. The first, of course, is the elicitation that we talked about earlier. Second is collecting information from both internal sources and external sources in an organized and coherent and rigorous way. And the third part is on protecting yourself from people who do these kinds of things and worse. The people who not only do them legally and ethically, but also the ones who do them illegally. For example, if you were to want to really protect yourself, the first thing you got to do is understand what it is that you want to protect. I mean, you can't just say, I want to protect everything in the company, because then you put gates and guards and guns and dogs around everything,
0: sure,
1: and you never
0: sure.
1: get your product out the
0: that's,
1: market.
0: That's, you can't do business that
1: and
0: way.
1: You can't do business that way. So at some point, you've got to say, this is the crown jewel of the week. This is the set of crown jewels of the month or the year. These are the things that we need to protect.
0: Right.
1: Then you have to understand who the other guys are. Who are looking at you? Who are your competitors? Who are your direct competitors? Who are your emerging competitors? And et cetera. Once you've got an idea of who they are, then you can begin to isolate on the kinds of things that they will do to get the information about you. Some companies only go on the basis of what they read in the media. So those would be librarian function intelligence organizations, okay? Then there are others that have got full-service intelligence organizations where they go after people as well as they might do overhead photography of your facility, you name it, okay?
0: Well, I've talked to Bob. He's shopped all the time.
1: I'm sure he is.
0: When he says shopped, that means somebody comes in
1: and wants to visit, wants to buy part of his technology, wants to team with him, wants to partner with
0: you
1: him.
0: You betcha.
1: You got all those things.
0: Yep.
1: And if he's not getting a non-disclosure agreement and a confidentiality agreement with very stringent penalties for violation of them, as soon as that guy walks in the door, then he doesn't have a good corporate counsel advising him.
0: Uh-huh.
1: That's part number one.
0: And so he should have.
1: Okay. The second thing he should do is understand what it is that the guys are going to do when they come in. Are they going to be trying to recruit away his leading technical experts? Or are they going to try and develop relationships with them so that while a guy continues to work for Crane, then he winds up telling Crane's competitor what it is. And he gets him on the phone, he gets him in a soccer game, he gets him in a trade show, he gets him in a professional meeting, something like that, and he begins to develop a relationship with him.
0: A good example would be, and I don't want to get too specific, but...
1: Sure.
0: A technical product which Bob's technicians improved on vastly. Well, the manufacturer of that product didn't want to have to buy that or lease that from Bob.
1: Right.
0: And so...
1: he stole it.
0: Yeah.
1: Yeah. And it happens all the time. And it happens all the time because most of the people who have pieces of the information aren't aware of how much, when they're aggregated... those individual pieces add up to.
0: Well,
1: does that make sense to you?
0: Yes, it does. Within the company itself, let's say you've got 50, 60 employees in a company. What kind of steps does the CEO of that company take to ensure that information is not walking out the door through the telephone, through conversations with vendors and all the rest of it? How do you do that?
1: Well, there's one way. That is even described in the book Confidential, where we actually laid out in the book a whole project where we helped a company identify what was most critical for them to protect and all the things that we did to attack the company on behalf of the company replicating the behaviors that is acting like all of the bad guys in their competitive universe. And we attacked them through waste archaeology. That's a nice way of saying dumpster diving.
2: Yep. Right?
1: Not a nice thing to do in the South in the summertime, I'll tell you.
0: So in other words, you act as kind of like a computer hacker is employed to try and test the security of...
1: Exactly.
0: Uh-huh.
1: We might call people at their homes, call them with a ruse that might suggest that we are representing a company that wants to hire somebody with their talents. And the very first thing they start doing is selling themselves.
0: Boy.
1: Talking about the projects that they're working on today.
0: Sure.
1: Because, I mean, that's their only commodity, isn't it?
0: People
1: it
0: talk. Right, you know, people talk too damn much.
1: And exactly. And when people, you know, we train. I mean, we've got the Center for Operational Business Intelligence down in Florida where we've processed about 250 people through there in a one-week course. And we offer elicitation courses around the country teaching people how to get people to tell them things without asking them questions and making them suspicious or uncooperative or what have you. Mm-hmm. And when we do that, people open up. People tell us things. As a matter of fact, one of the things at the school, one of the evening exercises is to go out and get people's bank account numbers, their PIN numbers, the amount of money they've got in the bank or on their credit card or what have you. Not for the purpose of misusing it, but just as a confidence builder for our students. To show how easily Americans will give up what most people think is pretty sensitive personal information. But we can get them to do that with very little training. And the flip side of it is training your people to know when these techniques are being used against them, either in person or on the phone or via email, as an example.
0: Businesses, innovative businesses, really are almost at war. I mean, that's a strong word to use, but there's not a big difference, is there?
1: Not. If you're looking at it the way that Sun Tzu does it, the 5th century BC Chinese military strategist whose writings are in many CEOs' offices, when we go and talk to the senior leadership of American companies, they've got Sun Tzu in the Art of War, Sun Tzu in the Art of Business, a variety of books that set the stage. And if, of course, you're dealing with the Japanese, most of their military orientation is transplanted directly into their economic battlefield.
0: Well, let me tell you a little something. I lived in Japan for 10 years, actually, Okinawa, for a decade. So I learned a lot about the Japanese people. And one thing I learned, I actually worked for a Japanese company. My boss was Japanese. And they are deceptively polite and cordial, and will just go out of their way to put forward the very best face they can. But if it suits their purpose, they will steal you blind in business, and won't think twice about it.
1: True enough. You know, there's an interesting movie that came out about 3 years ago in Japan, probably after you came back. And the opening sequences of it show this fellow in an airport getting ready to check all of his luggage, a Japanese fellow, and he's in Rome.
0: Uh-huh.
1: The setting is in the early 1950s, and he goes on to become the hero of this whole movie. But the opening scene is of him with three suitcases, one with his clothes in it, and the other two with sprockets and carburetors belts and seat arrangements and handlebar things and etc., braking instruments, brake pads, you name it. And it was Mr. Honda, who had been touring all over Italy looking at Moto Guzzi and a variety of other Vespa motorcycle manufacturers.
0: Oh, brother.
1: Getting the best of their technology to take back to Japan. And when they said, sorry, you can only take two suitcases, then he took a bunch of the other stuff that was in the third suitcase, out and dangled it on his body. I mean, he had chains hanging from his belt and all kinds of things. Looked almost like a comical figure until you realized that he was then going to throw away that third suitcase with his clothes in it so that he could carry back all of these things in order to start building Honda motorcycles.
0: And unfortunately...
1: And characterized him as a hero.
0: Yeah, unfortunately, our customs people around the world really are not prepared nor trained properly to understand what it is they're seeing, are they?
1: Absolutely not. People don't look. How many times has U.S. Customs ever tossed your bags when you've been on your way out of the United States? Never.
0: Never.
1: Never. No full body cavity searches on the way out.
0: Never, never, never.
1: On the way back in, it's a different story. Right? In
0: yes,
1: some cases.
0: Yes, but
1: according to the profile.
0: But I must tell you, when I travel, with a great deal of electronics. I mean, I have suitcases that are just nothing but stem to stern electronics.
1: Mm-hmm.
0: And going to all kinds of wild places in the world, occasionally, yes, they'll open up a suitcase, but I must tell you that most times it runs through that little scanner, and the person sits there and looks at it and passes the suitcase right through, and there's no way in hell they could have known what was in that suitcase. It was nothing but a tangle of electronics that would have taken an hour if they'd opened it to figure it out.
1: Mm-hmm.
0: And it just boop, right by.
1: But they're not rocket scientists sitting there at $4.25 an hour anyway. They'd never be able to identify what it is anyway.
0: You're absolutely right, but I have been just simply astounded at what they have let through. It's scary, because if they'll let that through, then any sort of circuitry, electronics, simply disguised to look like a radio is going to go right through.
1: You know, the funniest thing that I ever saw with regard to going through those gates was my going through the gates at Honolulu, going further west into the Pacific.
0: Yes.
1: Where I had not recharged the, and this was in the early part of the 1980s.
0: Wait a minute, John.
1: Are we out of time?
0: Top of the hour. So hold that story. It's a good cliffhanger. And then I've got some breaking news for you. We'll turn back to the international situation. India and Pakistan, not good news there, folks. We'll be back. I'm Art Bell. This is Coast to Coast AM.
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0: 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Your child is sick. 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

0: eastern Papua New Guinea Sunday. It's the latest in Pacific Ring of Fire activity. Seismologists report the deep tremor near Kayantu is hit there, but no immediate damage or injuries have been reported. I'm Sue Guzman. This is Fox News.
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4: We're going to see clouds thicken up again a bit through the overnight hours, and it stays a bit breezy, low temperature down to about 50 degrees. For Monday, we're going to stay on the cool side of things, mostly cloudy, breezy, high of about 61, and Tuesday stays a bit cool, partly cloudy with a high of 62. From Fox 11, your station for severe weather coverage, I'm meteorologist Phil DeCastro for 1330 and 101.5 WHBL.

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1: This is a very interesting program. John Nolan is here. 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And we'll get back to John in a moment. I've got a couple of very, very interesting faxes here.
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11: It's time to congratulate you for your efforts to get a UFO UAP disclosure. 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
12: That's what you have to do if you're an activist. And so in 30 years, the show has moved the needle. It would have maybe taken a little longer if it hadn't been for Coast to Coast. In history, we'll look back and go, this radio show put this issue on over and over again. And ultimately, we got disclosure. And you're here to see it, and so am I.
0: Now, we take you back to the past on Art Bell Somewhere in Time.

0: All right, here we go once again with John Nolan. John, this is this comes from the Indianapolis Symphony Orchestra. Kind of an interesting fact. Somebody involved at the top. It says, Art, please ask John about a few movies and how close to reality they might have been. Conspiracy Theory, True Lies, and Enemy of the State.
1: You know, I get asked that question quite a bit, most particularly with Enemy of the State.
0: Mm-hmm.
1: Enemy of the State, of course, being the 25th reunion, I guess, of Gene Hackman with that basic story.
0: Right.
1: From the movie The Conversation. So it's not a new treatment, but rather an older treatment of a basic theme, where there's a rogue within the intelligence community who does terrible things to small furry animals, if you will.
0: Yeah.
1: But then again, on the flip side of it, Will Smith does play a lawyer, and so it might not be that it's bad things. That the intelligence rogue was doing. There are some aspects to certain roguish behaviors, and those roguish behaviors have been perpetrated by people in many different countries. I mean, there are French intelligence operatives and Germans and British as well as Americans and others who have done things that have been off the reservation, if you will. But by and large, those kinds of things are the creations of Hollywood as opposed to the way in which most intelligence operations are managed and run and controlled so as to ensure that nobody gets so caught up and so fixated in their own quest for power that they don't play by the rules. And the rules actually are rather stringent.
0: Mm-hmm.
1: If I were to say anything at all about that, I would say that we probably play by more stringent rules than most other countries, and indeed my colleagues from other intelligence services have often characterized it in pretty unflattering terms, almost as if we play the intelligence game as Pollyannas. Oleg Gordievsky, who was one of those guys who was placed at risk by Aldrich Ames, who defected in London before they put the habeas corpus on him for being somebody who'd been cooperating with our government, a former KGB officer, said about 7 or 8 years, as long as you Americans continue to make intelligence a moral issue, you won't understand. And that pretty much captures the way that other countries view intelligence operations as opposed to the United States.
0: Well, wasn't there an incident in which, back during the kidnappings in Iran and so forth and so on, where some Russians were kidnapped, and I seem to recall the Russian intelligence services sent a whole bunch of body parts back to the family members, to the kidnappers.
1: Indeed. Yeah. And that was always a very profound lesson, to get 7 of your brother's fingers.
0: Mm-hmm.
1: To somebody who was doing it. Yeah, the Russians were not going to play the games. The Israelis don't play the game very much. I mean, they play by their own rules. And, you know, we might say, please let our people go, please let our people go. We're going to file a diplomatic protest. we're going to send you a diplomatic note. Well, you know, that really doesn't bother a whole lot of people. What bothers them is if somebody takes directed actions against them, such as
0: Right. Exactly
1: the case that you just described,
0: yes.
1: Where the Iranians, the new Iranians, stopped doing dastardly things to the Russians because they knew that the price that they'd have to pay was just not a satisfactory price.
0: Yeah, limbs coming back.
1: Yep.
0: All right, he goes on here, a little more mundane and down the alley of your book here. How easy is it, he asks, for contract security officers, or janitors even, to get secret information for companies who are the targets. Who are the targets?
1: That's terrifically easy. As a matter of fact, I'm acquainted with a case where a fellow came in to the security director one morning and wanted to, he was a contract janitor working in the company at night. And he was coming off his shift and going off to his regular day job. And he stopped in to tell the security manager that he had been approached the day before by somebody who wanted him to take $10,000 for a year to take every bit of trash out of the proposal conference room and the executive suite and put them into orange trash bags so that when he took them out and laid them next to the dumpster out back,
0: they'd know what to take.
1: They would know which trash bags to take. And so the security manager thought that that was kind of neat. One of our fellows happened to be in there at the time and said, well, wait a second, why is it that you came in and reported this? And the guy said, well, I was pissed. And he said, what were you so angry about? And he said, well, that they would think that I would do that for $10,000. And they said, well, why is that? And he said, well, so-and-so is already paying me $15 a year, and then realized that he was about to step on his nose. He no longer works there, but the simple fact of the matter is that he was offended that somebody was offering him less money than he was already getting paid to do exactly the same thing.
0: I've got you. So the answer is it's very easy.
1: Yeah, and most people, I mean, if you want to know the most dangerous trash can in the company, it's the one immediately adjacent to the photocopy machine. And the principle operating there is that if the secretary goes down and makes 10 copies and 9 of them come out fine and 1 of them comes out somewhat skewed, and she knows that her boss isn't going to want to pass those around the table because it doesn't look as pretty as the rest of them.
0: In it goes.
1: She'll throw those into the trash can because they don't look pretty. Not because the information on them isn't of any value.
0: I understand.
1: And sometimes they'll make the trash guy's job a little bit easier by tearing it in half, as if to say, this is more important, pay attention to this.
0: All right. West of the Rockies. Hello there. You're on the air with John Nolan.
2: Good evening, gentlemen.
0: Good evening.
2: Let's just leave it at West of the Rockies.
0: Yeah.
2: Let's go by Youssef. I've got a question and a comment. How does one deal with the Israelis? Question.
0: Well, that's a very broad question, sir.
1: Yes, in what regard? Are you talking about industrial espionage directed against the United States or terrorism, counterterrorism, political issues?
0: What do you mean?
2: Well, I had the privilege, if you want to call it that, of attending a company function. Not my company, another company. And when everybody was properly oiled at the table, the escort of one of the ladies started very subtly pumping people as to what they did.
1: Mm-hmm. Spotting and assessing is what we would call it.
2: And I immediately took offense to it.
1: Uh-huh.
2: So I took a napkin, started sketching, and getting all the data basically I could on it. And then I went to my interface within the company and said, you got a problem. This is what he looks like. This is the name he's going by. He claims to be Israeli.
0: So
2: that was my approach.
0: Okay, I understand, but I don't understand exactly the nature of the question. I guess that John's answer would be to do what you did. You did the right thing.
1: Yes, most people don't pay attention to that, Youssef, as you have. Most people are not as situationally or generally aware of the ways in which people try and gather information.
0: That's the whole point of the book,
1: you're
0: right?
1: Aware.
0: That's the whole point of your book.
1: Yes. Obviously, you're aware of the nature of identifying somebody who is in a position and assessing that person's vulnerabilities or willingness to provide information for one reason or another. You know, it may be Jonathan Pollard, who is, of course, now in the United States in jail for
0: right.
1: a very long time. Hopefully he'll remain there no matter what pressures are being brought to bear on Mr. Clinton to have him released. But there are many people who will be under an assessment microscope virtually every day to find out what it is that would cause them to violate company secrecy or national secrecy agreements about what it is that they have access to each day. And that's just the simple process of the intelligence world, where you spot someone, you identify them, you assess what their motivation is, and then you feed that motivation to allow them the opportunity to make you a happier and smarter camper.
0: There you are. First time caller line, you're on the air with John Nolan. Hi.
3: Hello.
0: Hello.
3: Yeah, Art.
0: Yes, sir. Where are you?
3: I'm Jim. I'm up in Northwest Georgia.
0: Okay.
3: I'm a security director for a large nationally known carpet manufacturer.
0: Okay.
3: Over the last, I'd say, 5 years, here in this area, we've had a number of incidences that has involved the theft of proprietary information. In fact, there's a couple lawsuits pending over that among competition, but it also goes outside the United States. We have some problems with a couple of our foreign competitors. I guess I got two questions here. First, based upon what I've heard tonight, and I was fortunate enough to have bought John's book in advance, just, I guess, somewhat serendipitous, and then dumbed into this whole thing, I believe, or at least it's my understanding, that these things that we call in my industry, you know, classical security protocols, things like physical security, bigger locks, higher fences, things like information security, even personnel security, really don't combat this. And so if I want to examine my facilities, and we've got a number in this area, we have about 10 facilities that I'm responsible for, how can I examine my own facilities to determine where my vulnerabilities exist in relationship to what I think my threat might be?
0: Uh-huh.
3: And then the second side of that is that myself, as well as my colleagues in this particular industry, we come out of the law enforcement community. And so, you know, our concept of dealing with these kinds of problems are the cuff and stuff. You know, we deal with everyday issues like theft of property, but information seems to be something that it's real hard to get our hands around. How can I go about getting trained or get more information or training in this area? There are companies out there that offer that type of training.
1: Well, Jim, thank you very much for your call. Two good questions. Second one is a bit easier. One of the things that our firm does and is we provide in-house training to companies, and you can find us at www.intelpros, that's intellpros.com. That's one level. Second is the Center for Operational Business Intelligence. You can find that on the web at the-center.org, or you can call for some additional information at 612-780-1718.
3: And that's open to the general public.
1: That's open to the general public, and as a matter of fact, we get lots of people from your background, the law enforcement background, that want to do more, and what they want to do is learn more about the counterintelligence side, because it's kind of the difference of the way that they do things in government. You know, if you've got bank robbers, their modus operandi, their way of doing things, is understood by the folks who work on bank robbery details. And they understand, the typical police officer has a law enforcement orientation that seeks to understand and thereby capture somebody who has already committed an act. The counterintelligence methodology, however, is much more proactive. It means understanding where somebody comes from, how they might do something, and neutralize them before they actually do it. Uh-huh. And it requires kind of a mind shift. So you don't have cops in New York City looking for spies, and you don't have counterintelligence people looking for rapists and murderers. So that's one side of the equation, and that may provide you some resources.
3: Right.
1: The second is that, and it's even more fundamental, but it partly relates to this issue of the distinction between the gates and guards and guns and dogs that are the typical, as you call them, security protocols. And
3: well, that's what my management feels will stop this problem, but our history doesn't show that. We've gotten bigger fences and bigger locks. We lock our information in safes, but they've used, and some from your earlier discussions, some apparently to me have been illegal means to get information, and I'm not sure how I can stop this, and I've got to do something to solve the problem.
1: One of the ways that I might suggest to do that is to have somebody, us would be a great example, but there are a couple of firms that can help you understand and make your employees aware of the exact way in which competitive intelligence people gather information, and the way industrial espionage people do it, and the way that economic espionage people do it, and then by way of making them aware of it, institutionalize some processes, like Yosef was calling earlier. He went in and made a report. Most people don't know what to report. They don't recognize what to report. And I'll pretty much guarantee you that if you institutionalize something and where you make the employees understand that it's part of their responsibility and maybe even tie it to some of their performance or some of their awareness of, A, they keep their job because the company stays in business, or B, their stock options are better. Those kinds of tie-ins generally make people a little bit more cooperative. And third, provide them a mechanism for reporting whatever it is, so that then you can get a handle on who is calling into your company, from where are they calling, what kind of questions are they asking. And those things are very, very important in understanding what the nature of your threat environment, as we might call it, represents. Who are the bad guys? What are they doing? How are they doing it? What are they probably getting? And then you can even attack yourself. You sound like somebody who's got a fairly large staff. What I would encourage you to do is replicate the behaviors. Act like the bad guys. Attacking yourself and finding out where the real holes are, and then you can determine what countermeasures are appropriate to...
0: Kind of an extension of the recording you always get. This call may be monitored to assure quality assurance.
1: Exactly.
0: Something like
3: very good.
0: All right,
3: good.
0: Listen, partner, I've got to run.
3: Art, love your show.
0: Thank you very much, and take care. What they mean is that they're going to be listening in to be sure that their representative is doing the right kind of stuff. Just an extension of that. I'm Art Bell from the High Desert. 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

we're going to stay on the cool side of things. Mostly cloudy, breezy, high of about 61. And Tuesday stays a bit cool, partly cloudy with a high of 62. From Fox 11, your station for severe weather coverage, I'm meteorologist Phil DeCastro for 1330 and 101.5 WHBL.

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0: Certainly love to hear from you. John, I've got a couple of faxes here that I would like to explore with you, if I might. One asks about encryption of data. Somebody here is talking about encrypting data. I'm using, he says, a 4096-bit key software and advise my clients to do it as well. The originating programmers were going to put the source code on the net. I advise them against it, mentioning that if the software proves stronger than ISSAK, whatever that is, there would be people coming through the door, and they would not be police. pass on best wishes to John. I think I met him about 19 years ago, signed Clark.
1: Oh, Clark Kent, probably.
0: Yeah. this certainly is an issue. I mean, in the computer age, encryption, I guess anything encrypted can be unencrypted, but what kind of safeguards can somebody...
1: Well, the first thing that you can appreciate is that most people are not going to be read. I mean, it's so incredible, the number of emails, for example, that are going out, being received. There's no way that somebody's just going to willy-nilly go through every encryption protocol, nor try and just rip off your email in the first place. There are a whole bunch of things that you shouldn't say, just like you shouldn't say things in conversation. And, of course, the informality of the web causes people to do more and more than perhaps they might do in a company letter-headed letter if it were to go out, right?
0: Right.
1: So the informality of the web makes people write more than perhaps they otherwise would. And, of course, that's a whole other dimension to gathering information from people.
0: Wow.
1: That's just the straightforward part. When it comes to encryption, if you've got an attachment that you need to send to someone, the first question is, do you actually need to send it to them electronically?
0: Right.
1: If you don't, then stick it in, download it onto a diskette or burn it onto a CD and ship it to them by FedEx. Most of the world doesn't revolve around world peace. I mean, things don't have to necessarily be shipped within nanoseconds. I mean, they can go FedEx and be there the next business morning and, you know, handle it that way. The next level up is if you actually do have stuff that has to go out that frequently and that rapidly, then buy an encryption program such as PGP, which stands for Pretty Good Privacy. You can get the commercial version of it.
0: And it is pretty good.
1: It was intriguing to me. I deal with a bunch of people in Eastern Europe, and one day I had something that we needed to encrypt going back and forth between us, and I said, unfortunately, you don't have PGP. And they said, well, as a matter of fact, we've got PGP. And I said, well, you probably got the old version anyway. And they said, because the new one just came out last week.
0: Mm-hmm.
1: And they said, well, actually, we downloaded it from the University of Oslo bulletin board the day before yesterday. And, of course, it's something that was not supposed to leave the United States. So
0: these people in Eastern Europe were
1: able to download it from a Finnish thing that got it from somewhere else.
0: Of course.
1: And at the same time, they have in Eastern Europe some pretty good encryption protocols as well. I just don't know how reliable they are and who else knows how to read those. You know, of course, the folks at No Such Agency, which are the initials NSA, have had some difficulty with, and so has the FBI, which people at NSA say stands for famous but incompetent. They all have registered their disdain for encrypted communications.
0: I'm aware.
1: Because it does not allow them access to intelligence information or criminal information.
0: Actually, they want keys.
1: They want the keys,
0: mm-hmm.
1: If indeed they can't keep people from being able to use them. All they really want are the keys so that then they can open something up when they need to.
0: With regard to No Such Agency,
1: yes,
0: there is great lore that they have Crays and whatever comes after a Cray that monitors telephone conversations, domestic and foreign, looking for keywords.
1: Yes.
0: Would you put that in the category of lore, or lo and behold, it's probably true?
1: Probably the latter.
0: That's why I always advise people during conversations on the phone to drop keywords like kilo in a conversation every now and then. So probably drive somebody back there absolutely nuts, because I'm sure it kicks it out and says, listen to this, will you?
1: Well, you know, it's interesting. I've been told, without the veil of secrecy attached to it, that are you familiar with the, and I need to ask you first the question, are you familiar with the facility at Lourdes in Cuba?
0: I've heard of it.
1: It was the station that the Russian, the Soviets put in to listen to American military and diplomatic voice traffic.
0: Right.
1: And it had about 1,200 people working at this facility before the wall came down. And the former Soviet Union became less and less economically viable.
0: Mm-hmm.
1: Since that time, you would expect that one of those outlying way stations would have fallen into disrepute and disrepair.
0: Certainly.
1: And disuse. My understanding is that now they've got almost 2,000 people working there, that the equipment that they're using is designed to intercept business and technological traffic as opposed to governmental traffic, and that it's possible to now buy the results of those intercepts internationally. Now,
0: great.
1: I've just been told that. I have no firm assurance of that, but it is sufficient enough for me to understand that I'm not going to discuss things over the phone that I ought not to.
0: In other words, you should always assume.
1: You should always assume that somebody is listening.
0: Mm-hmm.
1: Because
0: right.
1: Indeed they could. I mean, Newt Gingrich would have been a lot better off a couple of years ago if he had simply assumed that somebody else was listening.
0: Yes, indeed. Cell phones are... people don't understand their little broadcast stations. And now, of course, the scanners are keeping up quite well, even with trunked systems, which should be rather secure. They have scanners that will follow a trunk signal all over the place.
1: Right, exactly.
0: Just amazing what can be done, actually. First time caller line, you are on the air with John Nolan. Hi.
2: Hi.
0: Hello.
2: I just want to say I'm lucky to get through tonight, and I wanted to know if you, John, have had any experience with the LSD and mind control subject.
0: LSD and mind control and that whole thing that our government did do, we know, at one time.
1: Well, actually, my only experience with that was helping cremate Timothy Leary just a couple of weeks ago.
0: Did you really?
1: No, I'm sorry. I was being facetious.
0: Ah.
1: In actuality, that does go back to what they thought was a fairly legitimate program back in the 1950s, but then again, they thought that nuclear testing was a fairly legitimate activity as well that wasn't going to be injurious to anyone. And indeed, it turned out to be. With regard to mind control, my own understanding and my very limited experience was more of an offensive nature than of a defensive nature. That is, us trying to learn what it was that the Russians, and particularly the Bulgarians, who were the ones who had the most well-developed programs, were doing internationally. I do not know that they were as successful as some writers have purported them to have been, and the use of mind-altering drugs for and the other approaches to mind control, I think, are probably a little bit more fantastic than they are reality-based. There were some promises, if you call that promising, than were actually achieved. But, again, that's only the tip of the iceberg for you. And beyond that, I don't think that it would be appropriate to
0: comment
1: more, or to conjecture unwisely.
0: Okay, we'll leave it right there, and everybody can read between all that. Wildcard Line, you're on the air with John Nolan. Hi.
3: Hi, Art. on a quick side note, when's the last time that you've had any conversations with David Adair and what he's
0: doing? I talked to David Adair about a week ago.
3: Oh, excellent. I was just in a conversation with him. John, if you could give out your web address and the phone number again, I'd appreciate that.
1: Oh, surely. It's IntelPros, www.IntelPros, which is short for Intelligence Professionals, IntellPros.com.
3: Okay, and your phone, you gave out a 612?
1: Yes, 780-1718.
3: 780-1718.
1: Yes, sir.
3: And as far as PGP is concerned, from the information I have, I think up till PGP 4.6, then the I think the National Securities Act kicked in on the anti-terrorism legislation.
1: Yes.
3: I think some universal keys were given out to law enforcement on anything above 4.6. Do you have any knowledge of that?
0: I also heard that, yes.
1: Yes, I've heard that, but frankly, I don't know all of the particulars.
3: So just use the old PGP 4.6, everybody. Make some people very unhappy, but it works real well. And Project Echelon. Is the monitoring of 1.5 million simultaneous phone calls by some supercomputers. Bob Barr mentioned it in his Barr Amendment on June 17th.
1: Yes.
3: It was actually mentioned in the Congressional Record. And I had some firsthand experience. Forbes magazine in late May did an article entitled Patent Terrorist, dealing with some rather large Asian companies. I won't go into the specifics of what the article talked about, but I had some firsthand dealings with some of those companies and some of the tactics that they use that tie into the 3,000 Chinese front companies that the Cox Commission had detailed out as working not only with the two spies that they got, the Dr. Peter Lee up in Lawrence Livermore and Win Ho Lee.
1: Right.
3: In Los Alamos, but there was 3,000 other front companies mentioned. I can't find a list of those 3,000 companies, but I think I've got a few of them that revolved around some usurped technology that I had and some of the methodology that the Asians used, and I think I've ran across a couple of other people that were the unfortunate recipients of their attention also.
1: Yeah.
3: Was putting pressure on their families of the Chinese Americans here, both university students and students participating in study projects for their PhDs. They simply put pressure on the family in China, in particular some of the 1.2 million kids that had participated in Tiananmen Square, which they subsequently came in and pulled their Communist Party cards. They went into the underground economy, which makes them essentially felons in China. You can't work in China without being
1: right.
3: a member of the Communist Party. So that makes them subject to arrest. They documented them. Anything that they need done, you may have a very honest Asian working for you, but when he gets a tap on the shoulder by Special Forces PLA or something equivalent, they just say, look, you will do what you're told, or your sister, your cousin, or whatever other family member that they have a handle on in China is going to suffer beyond belief. These people do what they're told.
1: Yes, absolutely.
3: And
1: so if I might invite you there to our website that I just gave you the address for.
3: Yeah.
1: There's a section on there that's called Library, and there are a couple of articles there on Chinese intelligence services practices here in the United States, and one of them specifically addresses those issues that you're concerned about, particularly the front companies. There are a couple of references to it in the article, and particularly all of those in the 22nd province of China. Which we call California, you might find that and the links to additional information on that in that article to be of use to you.
3: I could write an in-depth spy novel regarding what we're right now involved in a patent infringement suit, which probably is going to be protracted forever because these companies that grab your technology. They're such large companies worth billions with some of the most high-powered And I would also add usurp law firms
1: that
3: are involved with them. Some of the largest, I mean, anybody would recognize the names of the largest in the country.
0: Therefore, please don't give them.
3: I won't. It's just that some of them are within Kenneth Starr's background as well, coincidentally, possibly.
0: Close enough.
3: You get involved with these people, they'll run you into the ground. We're not the only ones that are involved in some of this. There's some large corporations that are running afraid of these people because of the PLA connections and some of the other tactics that they use. It's quite incredible.
1: Oh, it absolutely is. As a matter of fact, there are some people who think that the Economic Espionage Act of 1996 is the answer to every maiden's prayer. But in fact, it's probably more problematic than many other pieces of legislation, if for no other reason than when they sought to criminalize it, they also extended all of those criminal protections that judges tend to give, and that includes discovery. When Bristol Myers got involved in the attempted theft by some Chinese nationalist Chinese from Taiwan of their cervical cancer drug Taxol, the judge allowed them to allow the defense to gain access to the information that they were supposed to have attempted to steal and a lot more. And because it was in the hands of the Justice Department by then, Bristol Myers no longer had control of the case, and the case went forward with the perpetrators being able to gain access to more under discovery than they were alleged to have tried to steal in the first place. So that becomes kind of problematic, as I'm sure you can well imagine.
0: Indeed.
1: And rapidly. So it's really up to you to protect yourself, not to ask the federal government to come in on any given day.
0: And there's where your book would come in very handy.
1: I would hope. It was the reason it was written.
0: All right. How long has your book been out, John?
1: What's today? It's been out since the 1st of August.
0: So it's all of 12 days, make that 11 days old?
1: Yes, indeed.
0: Oh, my. Well, all right. So you can get it in bookstores. You can go to Amazon.com and get it, folks. John, we have come to the end of the program.
1: I thank you very much for your time, Art.
0: Well, thank you. And let's do it again sometime. It's been an absolute pleasure.
1: My pleasure indeed. I look forward to it.
0: And when you can tell another 10%, we'll do another show. See you later, John.
1: Thank you, Art. Good night.
0: Good night. All right, everybody. I'm sorry, we're out of time. That's all there is. And so, tomorrow night, Sylvia Brown is going to be here. I know many of you have been waiting a long time for that. We're going to be talking, obviously, about the eclipse, which is going to be occurring just as I go off the air tomorrow night. And should strange things begin to occur, I would extend my hours tomorrow night just because. I don't expect that to have to happen, but you never know. So she's a good guest for tomorrow night. She's nationally known. Then on Thursday night, Friday morning, Ed Dames will be here. And I should remind you that I have now booked Gary North for the 19th. So that is what is immediately ahead, aside from the unknown, and that's always ahead. From the high desert, I'm Art Bell. Good night, all.

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7: A shooting involving ICE. I'm Deborah Valentine, Fox News. Protests have erupted on the streets of Austin, Texas, after an ICE officer shot a man. Fox's Marion Rafferty has the details.
8: It happened around 1 p.m. local time after a traffic stop. Local officials say the 28-year-old victim was shot in the torso. He was taken to the hospital with serious injuries. His wife says she's been told he's now in ICE custody. It's not clear what led to the shooting, but a DHS source telling Fox News the man is an illegal immigrant from Venezuela with final orders for removal.
7: Austin's police chief Lisa Davis stated that the city of Austin deserves answers and that they are going to be as transparent as possible as the investigation unfolds. President Donald Trump is expected to host China's leader Xi Jinping at the White House after previously meeting in May. South Dakota Congressman Dusty Johnson on Fox's Sunday Night in America with Trey Gowdy shares his thoughts on the possibility of President Trump talking to China about Iran.
9: It has to be something the president has to press on pretty aggressively. And there is plenty of information, even in unclassified channels, that should give us a high level of confidence that China is helping Iran target American targets.
7: This comes as previous reports indicated that Iran received satellite images of an airbase in Jordan from Chinese entities right before Iran attacked and killed three U.S. troops there. DeKalb County police are searching for suspects after a shooting in Stone Mountain left two children dead and two women wounded. Police spokeswoman Elise Wells spoke with reporters late Sunday.
10: We do believe there was some sort of altercation that continued on into the late evening hours that ended in gunfire.
7: An 11-year-old and a 12-year-old boy have died. Two adult females, ages 19 and 39, remain hospitalized. 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
7: A tropical threat is intensifying tonight off the southwestern coast of Mexico. The National Hurricane Center reports that Tropical Storm Polo has officially formed, packing sustained winds of 40 miles per hour. Forecasters warn the system could strengthen rapidly into a major hurricane by midweek, bringing heavy rain and flash flooding to Michoacán, Colima, and Jalisco. The Trump administration is rejecting worries about AI. President Trump claims calls to regulate the technology over security concerns are a hoax. Federal Trade Commission Chairman Andrew Ferguson tells Fox's The Big Weekend Show,
18: "I don't think we need a brand new suite of regulations that would likely be written by the AI companies to protect themselves. We should use the tools we have first before deciding if we need to do new things."
7: Lawmakers on both sides of the aisle say regulations must find a balance between protecting Americans and allowing companies to compete with China. This after Google's AI agent Gemini hacked three companies unprompted. Saudi Arabia says Yemen's Houthi rebels have attacked its capital city of Riyadh with ballistic missiles and drones. Florida Congresswoman Ana Paulina Luna tells Fox's The Big Weekend Show how she would advise President Trump.
19: The United States, as much as Saudi is an ally, is not responsible for Saudi security, and that the Saudi government should be responsible to how they are going to retaliate, if at all.
7: The new attacks come after the Houthis took over the port city of Nauka, right near the Bab el Mandeb Strait, putting further pressure on global shipping and energy prices. Brent crude futures rose 1% Sunday evening as diesel prices reach another record of $6.50, according to AAA. Pakistani security forces have successfully rescued 23 hostages following an intense shootout in the country's southwest. The military confirms five separatist militants were killed after an illegal highway checkpoint. I'm Deborah Valentine. This is Fox News.
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21: Skies will be generally overcast through the early morning hours. Low temperature down to about 50 degrees. Headed through this afternoon, it'll be mostly cloudy, a bit breezy still. High of 61, so on the cool side. And Tuesday, still a bit cool. High of 62 and partly cloudy. From Fox 11, your station for severe weather coverage, I'm meteorologist Phil DeCastro for 1330 and 101.5 WHBL.

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6: Skies will be generally overcast through the early morning hours, low temperature down to about 50 degrees, headed through the south.

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6: An ICE-involved shooting in Austin. I'm Sue Guzman, Fox News. A man shot and injured by an ICE officer in Austin, Texas, Sunday. Austin Police Chief Lisa Davis.
7: Police Department Special Investigation Unit, who investigates our officer-involved shootings, is on the scene. And I have spoken to Texas Rangers, who will be part of that investigation, and we'll be working side-by-side in this investigation as well.
6: LTHS says the man shot was an illegal migrant from Venezuela. Identified as Wilbur Rafael Garces Perez. He'd been ordered deported by a judge. Fox News has learned he was taken to a local hospital and is now in federal custody pending removal. Protesters taking to the streets demanding an investigation. Hours after Saudi Arabia's capital was attacked, the State Department has issued a safety alert to Americans overseas regarding travel disruptions.
8: The alert is once again warning Americans in the region of possible airspace closures, flight cancellations, and travel disruptions. These are periodic reminders. And also for U.S. government employees who work in Saudi Arabia, they will require special authorization to be there. Saudi Arabia says it foiled the Iran-backed Houthi rebels' attack on its capital of Riyadh, intercepting and destroying a ballistic missile there. Some residents say they heard an explosion. This happening near King Khaled International Airport, causing travel disruptions there. And for the first time in months, emergency air raid alerts sounded across the capital. The Houthis also tried to attack spots near the Red Sea, but those were thwarted as well.
6: Fox's Stephanie Bennett. President Trump scheduled to meet with leaders from six Gulf countries, including Saudi Arabia, at the UN Tuesday. Powerful magnitude 6.4 earthquake striking Sunday in eastern Papua New Guinea, the latest in Pacific Ring of Fire activity. No injuries reported. And Tropical Storm Polo has formed off of southwestern Mexico. It is expected to strengthen into a hurricane midweek. 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
6: In Georgia, DeKalb County police searching for a suspect after a shooting in Stone Mountain that left 2 children dead and 2 women injured. Public Information Officer Elise Wells telling reporters officers are investigating.
17: Essentially, what they're doing is canvassing for evidence because it's a grassy area. We're going to utilize all the technology available, and that may be a metal detector to look for any casings or anything that might be of value.
6: Police found the victims in an apartment complex following a dispute that escalated into gunfire. An 11-year-old and a 12-year-old boy have died. 2 adult victims remain hospitalized in stable condition. President Trump saying anything can happen in the U.S.-Iran conflict, and he is in New York this week for meetings ahead of Ukraine's president and New York City Mayor Zohran Mamdani. He will address the U.N. General Assembly this week. It also comes as a new Fox News poll suggests a lot of Americans are losing patience with the president's handling of the 7-month-long conflict.
8: In a new Fox News poll, 7 out of 10 Americans say they believe that the Trump administration lacks a clear strategy for ending the conflict. That includes 95% of Democrats, 83% of independents, and 43% of Republicans. The ongoing unrest causing gas prices to soar and fueling criticism over affordability across the country. President Trump says he believes Americans are willing to pay. A growing number, 47% of voters say they believe the conflict with Iran will make the U.S. less safe in the long run. That is up from 39% in April.
6: Fox's Alex Hogan reporting. A decades-long battle over Holocaust-looted artwork is resurfacing in California. Newly filed lawsuits seeking the return of historic pieces, including 16th-century paintings at Pasadena's Norton Simon Museum and watercolors held at Auschwitz. The legal actions follow recent changes to state and federal laws that strengthen the ability of Jewish heirs to reclaim any stolen family property. I'm Sue Guzman. This is Fox News.
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19: Skies will be generally overcast through the early morning hours. Low temperature down to about 50 degrees. Headed through this afternoon, it'll be mostly cloudy, a bit breezy still. High of 61, so on the cool side. And Tuesday, still a bit cool. High of 62 and partly cloudy. From Fox 11, your station for severe weather coverage, I'm meteorologist Phil DeCastro for 1330 and 101.5 WHBL.

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5: Skies will be generally overcast through the early morning hours, low temperature down to about 50 degrees. Headed through this afternoon, it'll be mostly cloudy, a bit breezy still, high of 61, so on the cool side, and Tuesday still a bit cool, high of 62 and partly cloudy. From Fox 11, your station for severe weather coverage, I'm meteorologist Phil DeCastro for 1330 and 101.5 WHBL.

0: We all make choices. 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
6: Protests erupt. I'm Deborah Valentine, Fox News. Protesters erupting in Austin, Texas, after an ICE officer shot a man. Fox's Marianne Rafferty has the details.
7: Police in Austin, Texas, detaining several protesters after a man was shot by an ICE officer earlier in the day. A large crowd gathered in the streets for hours following the shooting. Police eventually fired pepper balls into the crowd to clear the area. The shooting happened around 1 p.m. local time following a traffic stop. Local officials say the 28-year-old victim was shot in the torso. He was taken to the hospital with serious injuries. We're told he's since been released and is now in ICE custody. It's not clear what led to the shooting, but a DHS source tells Fox News the man is an illegal immigrant from Venezuela with final orders for removal. His attorney is still working to confirm details of his immigration history.
6: Austin's police chief, Lisa Davis, says Austin deserves answers and they'll be transparent as possible as the investigation unfolds. President Trump is set to host China's president at the White House this week. Fox's Kristen Goodwin has details.
8: President Trump is expected to greet Chinese President Xi Jinping at Joint Base Andrews on Wednesday. The Chinese leader skipping the United Nations General Assembly meeting in New York, instead traveling to Washington, D.C. for a White House visit, which will include bilateral meetings and a state dinner. The two leaders are expected to address a number of topics, including trade, national security, and artificial intelligence. The meeting comes as President Trump has pushed back against a slew of warnings over the risks of AI, suggesting America needs to be a global leader in the space. This is the Chinese president's first trip to the White House in over 10 years. President Trump visited China in May. Kristen Goodwin, Fox News.
6: The 27-year-old son of supermodel Cindy Crawford died Sunday while in rehab. Presley Gerber was 27 years old. 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
9: 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Just click listen, then swipe right and hear the latest news updates on your time. 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
6: An active investigation is underway in Canada after an exchange of gunfire outside of an Ontario synagogue during Yom Kippur. Authorities report a Belleville police officer and a male suspect are both hospitalized with gunshot wounds following the Sunday evening clash. The province's Special Investigations Unit has taken over the case. No motive has been confirmed. DeKalb County police are searching for suspects after a shooting in Stone Mountain left two children dead and two women wounded. Police spokeswoman Elise Wells spoke with reporters late Sunday.
2: We do believe there was some sort of altercation that continued on into the late evening hours that ended in gunfire.
6: An 11-year-old and a 12-year-old boy have died. Two adult female victims, ages 19 and 39, remain hospitalized in stable condition. A tropical threat is intensifying tonight off the southwestern coast of Mexico. The National Hurricane Center reporting that tropical storm Polo has officially formed, packing sustained winds of 40 miles per hour. Forecasters are warning the system could strengthen rapidly into a major hurricane by midweek, bringing heavy rain and flash floods to Michoacán, Colima, and Jalisco. The Trump administration rejecting worries about AI. President Trump claims calls to regulate the technology over security concerns are a hoax. Federal Trade Commission Chairman Andrew Ferguson tells Fox's The Big Weekend Show.
13: I don't think we need a brand new suite of regulations that would likely be written by the AI companies to protect themselves. We should use the tools we have first before deciding if we need to do new things.
6: Lawmakers on both sides of the aisle say regulators must find a balance between protecting Americans and allowing companies to compete with China. This after Google's AI agent Gemini hacked three companies unprompted. 18 suspects in the 2021 assassination of Haitian President Jovenel Moïse are being extradited to the U.S. today. I'm Deborah Valentine. This is Fox News.
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15: Skies will be generally overcast through the early morning hours. Low temperature down to about 50 degrees. Headed through this afternoon, it'll be mostly cloudy, a bit breezy still. High of 61, so on the cool side. And Tuesday, still a bit cool. High of 62 and partly cloudy. From Fox 11, your station for severe weather coverage, I'm meteorologist Phil DeCastro for 1330 and 101.5 WHBL.

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1: Welcome back. Boz Skaggs, I got your number. Before Silk Degrees turned Boz Skaggs into a household name, he'd already spent years mixing blues, soul, and rock, including a stint with the Steve Miller Band. My next guest says Sasquatch has been part of her life since she was 6 years old. And after 70 years of encounters, Arla Collette Williams doesn't believe we're simply dealing with some elusive creature hiding in the woods. She says she's communicated with them, befriended them, even learned from them. And then there are the star people. And that's where things get really strange. That conversation, next on Coast to Coast AM.
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12: Here's your WHBL forecast from Fox 11, your station for severe weather coverage.
13: Skies will be generally overcast through the early morning hours. Low temperature down to about 50 degrees. Headed through this afternoon, it'll be mostly cloudy, a bit breezy still. High of 61, so on the cool side. And Tuesday, still a bit cool. High of 62 and partly cloudy. From Fox 11, your station for severe weather coverage, I'm meteorologist Phil DeCastro for 1330 and 101.5 WHBL.

0: Arla Colette Williams stays with us, the author of My Life with the Hairy People, 70 years of encounters and relationships with Sasquatch or hairy people. 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
5: Apple's mayor to host the president. I'm Sue Guzman, Fox News. President Trump will meet today with New York City Mayor Zohran Mamdani. Details from Fox's Grinnell Scott.
6: Today's planned meeting was confirmed Sunday by the White House. It is expected to take place at Gracie Mansion, the mayor's official residence. A very short statement from Mayor Mamdani's office said the two men will focus on issues affecting New York City and New Yorkers. This will be the third meeting between Trump and Mamdani. The previous two have been in the Oval Office. The first was last November, shortly after Mamdani won the mayor's race. The second was this past February. While in New York, the president will also address the UN General Assembly Tuesday. In New York, Grinnell Scott, Fox News.
5: Meanwhile, the 81st United Nations General Assembly is bringing world leaders, including President Trump, to New York City this week. That story from Fox's Tanya J. Powers.
7: Thousands of dignitaries will be in Midtown Manhattan this week to attend the UN General Assembly. When the general debate begins tomorrow, President Trump is set to speak second, the traditional spot for the U.S. as the host country. Matt McCool is the special agent in charge of the Secret Service New York field office and says security measures are in place.
8: Nearly 200 heads of states, head of governments, and their spouses will be in Manhattan, representing roughly 3/4 of the United Nations membership.
7: New York City Mayor Zohran Mamdani says there are no known specific or credible threats against the UNGA or the city, but that an increased police presence will be visible during the event. In New York City, Tanya J. Powers, Fox News.
5: Tragic news from the entertainment world as Presley Gerber, the 27-year-old son of supermodel Cindy Crawford and businessman Randy Gerber, has died. The L.A. County Medical Examiner reporting he passed away Sunday at a local rehab facility. 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
5: A suspected landmine blast at the DMZ has left South Korean soldiers injured. Fox's Marianne Rafferty reports.
16: Three South Korean soldiers are in the hospital after being hurt in a suspected mine blast inside the demilitarized zone separating North and South Korea. The buffer zone is among the most heavily mined areas in the world. One of the soldiers is said to have serious injuries.
5: And officials currently investigating the cause of the explosion. Man was shot and injured by an ICE officer in Austin, Texas, Sunday. Austin Police Chief Lisa Davis.
17: Police Department Special Investigation Unit, who investigates our officer-involved shootings, is on the scene. And I have spoken to Texas Rangers, who will be part of that investigation, and will be working side by side in this investigation as well.
5: DHS says the man shot was an illegal migrant from Venezuela, identified as Wilbur Rafael Garces Perez. He had been ordered deported. Fox News has learned he was taken to a local hospital and is now in federal custody pending removal. Protesters took to the streets demanding an investigation. In Georgia, DeKalb County police searching for a suspect after a shooting in Stone Mountain left two children dead and two women injured. Public Information Officer Elise Wells telling reporters officials are investigating.
18: Essentially, what they're doing is canvassing for evidence because it's a grassy area. We're going to utilize all the technology available, and that may be a metal detector to look for any casings or anything that might be of value.
5: Police found the victims in an apartment complex following a dispute that escalated into gunfire. An 11-year-old and 12-year-old boy died. The two adult victims remain hospitalized in stable condition. And there's an investigation underway in Canada after an exchange of gunfire outside an Ontario synagogue during Yom Kippur. Authorities report a Bellevue police officer and a male suspect are both hospitalized with gunshot wounds. Following the Sunday evening clash, the province's special investigation unit has taken over the case, although no motive has yet been confirmed. I'm Sue Guzman. This is Fox News.
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20: Skies will be generally overcast through the early morning hours. Low temperature down to about 50 degrees. Headed through this afternoon, it'll be mostly cloudy, a bit breezy still. High of 61, so on the cool side. And Tuesday, still a bit cool. High of 62 and partly cloudy. From Fox 11, your station for severe weather coverage, I'm meteorologist Phil DeCastro for 1330 and 101.5 WHBL.

0: It's a Thursday night home opener with the Packers taking on the Falcons at Lambeau Field. 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
8: Skies will be generally overcast through the early morning hours. Low temperature down to about 50 degrees. Headed through this afternoon, it'll be mostly cloudy, a bit breezy still. High of 61, so on the cool side. And Tuesday, still a bit cool. High of 62 and partly cloudy. From Fox 11, your station for severe weather coverage, I'm meteorologist Phil DeCastro for 1330 and 101.5 WHBL.
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0: Arla, in addition to seeing and having relationships with Sasquatch, have you also encountered different types of star people?
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3: An ICE-involved shooting. I'm Deborah Valentine, Fox News. Protesters erupted on the streets of Austin, Texas, after an ICE officer shot an illegal Venezuelan immigrant that DHS says was the target of an investigation. Fox's Marianne Rafferty has more.
4: It happened around 1 p.m. local time after a traffic stop. Local officials say the 28-year-old victim was shot in the torso. He was taken to the hospital with serious injuries. His wife says she's been told he's now in ICE custody. It's not clear what led to the shooting, but a DHS source telling Fox News the man is an illegal immigrant from Venezuela with final orders for removal.
3: Austin police detained several protesters who gathered in the streets for hours, police firing pepper balls into the crowd to get them to disperse. DHS says the man shot, Wilbur Rafael Garces Perez, is reportedly out of the hospital and under that final deportation order. President Trump meets today with New York City's Mayor Zohran Mamdani.
5: Today's planned meeting was confirmed Sunday by the White House. It is expected to take place at Gracie Mansion, the mayor's official residence. A very short statement from Mayor Mamdani's office said the two men will focus on issues affecting New York City and New Yorkers. This will be the third meeting between Trump and Mamdani. The previous two have been in the Oval Office. The first was last November, shortly after Mamdani won the mayor's race. The second was this past February. While in New York, the president will also address the UN General Assembly Tuesday. In New York, Gernal Scott, Fox News.
3: An active investigation is underway in Canada after an exchange of gunfire outside of an Ontario synagogue during Yom Kippur. A Bellevue police officer and a male suspect are both hospitalized. A motive is unclear. 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
3: President Trump is expected to host the leader of China at the White House midweek. South Dakota Congressman Dusty Johnson joins Fox's Sunday Night in America with Trey Gowdy, and he shares his thoughts on the possibility of President Trump talking to China's leader about Iran.
13: It has to be something the president has to press on pretty aggressively. And there is plenty of information, even in unclassified channels, that should give us a high level of confidence that China is helping Iran target American targets.
3: There were previous reports that Iran received a satellite image of an airbase in Jordan from Chinese entities right before Iran attacked and killed three U.S. troops there. A shooting at an apartment complex in DeKalb County, Georgia, has left two children dead and two adults in stable condition. Fox 5 Atlanta's Tara Jabor has the latest.
14: An 11-year-old and a 12-year-old are dead after a shooting at an apartment complex here in Stone Mountain. Police are still investigating, trying to put the pieces together to find out what exactly happened. We know that two other victims are a 19-year-old woman and a 39-year-old woman. Police say they're both going to be okay, but are recovering at the hospital. Now, police say they think this shooting started because of a fight that happened and then ended in a shooting. DeKalb County police have not yet released any information about a suspect or suspects in this shooting. They say this is still an active and ongoing investigation.
3: DeKalb County Police Department has shared that there is currently no threat to the community at this time. A tropical threat is intensifying right off the southwestern coastline of Mexico. Forecasters are warning the system could strengthen rapidly into a major hurricane by midweek, bringing heavy rain and flash flooding to Michoacán, Colima, and Jalisco. The 27-year-old son of supermodel Cindy Crawford died Sunday while in rehab. Presley Gerber was 27 years old. I'm Deborah Valentine. This is Fox News.
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16: Skies will be generally overcast through the early morning hours. Low temperature down to about 50 degrees. Headed through this afternoon, it'll be mostly cloudy, a bit breezy still. High of 61, so on the cool side. And Tuesday, still a bit cool. High of 62 and partly cloudy. From Fox 11, your station for severe weather coverage, I'm meteorologist Phil DeCastro for 1330 and 101.5 WHBL.

0: People don't realize that glaucoma is one of the leading causes of blindness.
1: Because there are often no early symptoms, nearly half of those with glaucoma may not even know they have it until vision loss has occurred.
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3: 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Seems like everyone's talking all at once and over each other because they just want to be heard. They're taking selfies and oversharing. But we know that it's not about hearing. It's about listening. Listening to what's actually happening with our fellow veterans. Understanding each other because we share the same experiences, the same vocabulary, following the same paths that others have walked. If only we can pick up the trail. Make the Connection is a place for veterans to hear stories from other veterans. 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
13: Skies will be generally overcast through the early morning hours, low temperature down to about 50 degrees. Headed through this afternoon, it'll be mostly cloudy, a bit breezy still, high of 61, so on the cool side, and Tuesday still a bit cool, high of 62 and partly cloudy. From Fox 11, your station for severe weather coverage, I'm meteorologist Phil DeCastro for 1330 and 101.5 WHBL.

0: six objects moving together, changing course. The Pentagon says the footage isn't clear enough to determine their size, distance, or what they were actually, or what they actually were. And no, they're not saying extraterrestrials. But after analysis, they still can't identify them. So what was flying in formation over the Middle East at nearly 500 miles an hour? For now, officially, nobody knows. 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Come for the mystery. Stay because things just got weird. My guest is former heavyweight champion and UFO experiencer David Nino Rodriguez. And tonight we're talking UFOs, interdimensional beings, and the possibility that the phenomenon may be spiritual in nature. 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

0: Former heavyweight boxing champ David Nino Rodriguez is with us. And before we get to your encounter at White Sands Missile Range, or near White Sands, David, you just described in harrowing detail this 10 years of living hell that you endured, battling depression and alcoholism and drug abuse and surviving a knife attack. How did you eventually, you know, crawl back? How did you survive ultimately?
1: It took a leap of faith. You know, they say take a leap of faith and the net shall appear, right? So for me, it was finally taking that leap, and that was to quit alcohol and drugs. I mean, I had no promise things would get better. I had no guarantee, but I kept feeling this nudge in my soul, this voice saying, quit drinking. You have to quit drinking. And I kept feeling this and hearing it. And I was just like, man, I'm just getting started. You know, what are you talking about? You know,

0: Hi, I'm Kim Holderness.
1: And I am Penn Holderness.
0: And we're here to remind you to get your cancer screenings.
1: Now, we don't have cancer, but we do want to keep it that way.
0: And while you don't have to race to the doctor.
1: Oh, but I like races, honey, especially when they're amazing races.
0: I see what you did there. But you do need to make time for routine screenings. I schedule my annual mammogram and gyno appointments every year around my birthday and then treat myself to lunch.
1: Well, that sounds like fun. Can I get in on that? I mean, I like lunch.
0: Well, you have a colon and you're over 45 and you have lungs.
1: Yeah.
0: And didn't you smoke in college?
1: Yeah, a little bit.
0: Okay, so seriously, Penn, if there is something, early detection can make all the difference.
1: Okay, I'll get screened.
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0: Because early detection equals better outcomes.
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3: This is Gary Markovich from Sheboygan Countywide Crime Stoppers. November 30th, 1988. A double homicide happened in the town of Sheboygan. 75-year-old Edward and 73-year-old Francis Isaucus were found murdered at their scrap metal business called Eddie's Jalopy Jungle, located at 2215 Mill Road. Authorities feel confident that the subjects responsible for these murders have talked to people who have information and have either not been asked or reluctant previously to provide that information. The Sheriff's Department is asking for those people to do the right thing and come forward with this information by calling Crime Stoppers.
2: If you have any information about this crime or any other crime, please leave a web tip at cufftheme.com. Download the P3 Tips mobile app or call Crime Stoppers at 1-877-283-8436. That's 1-877-CUFFTHEM. You will remain anonymous and could be eligible for a reward of up to $1,000. Call Crime Stoppers at 1-877-CUFFTHEM. 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
4: They are angry in Austin. And I'm Dave Anthony, Fox News. Over shooting in the Texas Capitol during an immigration enforcement operation, which led to anti-ICE protests.
5: By just being on their streets, it creates some fear in our city.
4: That's Austin's mayor. Fox's Grinnell Scott has more.
6: According to Austin police, the incident did involve an ICE agent and a victim who was shot in the torso or upper body. That person is hospitalized and listed as stable. Austin Mayor Kirk Watson said he doesn't know who the ICE agent involved is or where he is, but he's not surprised this has happened.
5: We have seen an increase, we believe, in the number of incidents where ICE has detained somebody, stopped somebody.
4: The Department of Homeland Security says the man shot was in the country illegally and had an order for removal. President Trump will go to New York City today and meet with Mayor Zoran Mamdani, a Democratic Socialist the president's called a communist. Tomorrow there will be a Trump speech at the UN where world leaders are gathering this week, and one of those leaders will later this week be at the White House.
7: President Trump will host Chinese President Xi Jinping here in Washington later this week. Artificial intelligence slated to dominate those talks, setting the stage for this high-stakes summit. Treasury Secretary Scott Bessent and Trade Representative Ambassador Greer met with the Chinese delegation in New York City.
4: Fox's Alex Hogan. Over the weekend, the president announced he's creating an AI czar, though he calls warnings AI could get out of control and harm humanity a hoax. Back to the UN, the president also plans to meet there with Ukraine's leader about the war with Russia, where leader Vladimir Putin's party won parliamentary elections.
8: His United Russia Party scoring almost 58% of the vote, up from 50% in 2021. That translates to a comfortable majority in the Duma. But elections in Russia are tightly controlled by the Kremlin. No anti-war parties were even allowed to participate.
4: That's Fox's Jonathan Savage. 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
12: From the WHBL newsroom, here's the latest. I'm Freddie Hammer. Volunteers were out in Sheboygan Friday helping homeowners through Habitat for Humanity's Lakeside's Rock the Block program. Crews worked in the End Park neighborhood, replacing stairs, cleaning gutters, installing a storm door, and handling yard work. TMJ News reports most homeowners helped by the program earn less than 70% of the area's median income. Plymouth will keep using its Flock license plate reader cameras for now. The city's Committee of the Whole agreed to continue the contract after police reviewed how the system is used. Chief Ken Ruggles says Plymouth's four cameras are aimed at traffic leaving the city, and there's no evidence local data has been misused. Police say the system has helped investigate thefts, hit and runs, and other cases. The contract will be reviewed again next spring. An 83-year-old man has been arrested in connection with the Fond du Lac County disappearance dating back more than 30 years. Jerome Bear is charged with first-degree intentional homicide in the 1995 disappearance of James Jim Ruland. Authorities say the two were roommates in the town of Ripon. Ruland's remains have never been recovered, but investigators say new evidence helped lead to Bear's arrest. Manitowoc County supervisors are taking more time to consider allowing ATVs and UTVs on county highways. The proposed ordinance was sent back to the Highway Committee for further review amid traffic and safety concerns. The committee is expected to revisit the proposal next month. And the Wisconsin DNR is reminding deer hunters that free chronic wasting disease testing is available statewide. Hunters can submit samples at self-service kiosks, participating processors, or taxidermists, or by appointment with DNR staff. From the WHBL Newsroom, I'm Freddie Hammer.
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13: The work week is starting out on a cool note, but it is going to moderate as the week goes on. For today, though, high of just about 60 degrees, breezy as well, mostly cloudy. For tonight, mostly cloudy, 46 for your low, and Tuesday, partly cloudy skies, but still breezy with a high of 62.
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1: It's probably dark out where you are right now, I'd imagine, right? Well, like, how does he know that? Well, it's pretty obvious if we're on at 5 a.m. to 6 a.m. early morning drive Eastern. Jim, thank you for clarifying that. What an honor to be back on the radio. I am Dan Bongino. This is the Bongino Report AM. Of course, if there's an AM, there's got to be a Bongino Report PM too, which there is. We are on an afternoon drive on stations around the country. Our podcast is live at 10 a.m. Eastern time. Thank you, producer Jim, for clarifying that there are time zones in the United States. You're an invaluable asset to the show. Some of you are meeting producer Jim for the first time. He is my ally in this. He is the Ed McMahon to the Johnny Carson, although I'm not nearly as funny as Johnny. Jim may be as funny as Ed, but I'm not really sure. You'll be hearing a lot of producer Jim. Jim, why don't you just say hello to people so they recognize your voice?
2: Hello, America. It's glad to be back.
1: I know you're glad to be back. I can't do radio without Jim. That was my only stipulation. With Westwood One, you know, we're not. Well, I can't do a show without producer Jim. I have never been on the radio with my own show early in the morning in these hours. However, I have done an inordinate amount of early morning radio before, guest hosting for others. So I wanted this spot so badly, and I want to say thank you to all the people who have performed valiantly in this spot prior. We love it. Early morning radio is nothing like it to set off your day. So just for some of you out there who may not know who I am, which is understandable, I'm not President Donald Trump with 99% name ID around the world. My name is Dan Bongino. For those, again, who don't know me, I was a Secret Service agent, NYPD police officer. I was a deputy director of the FBI for the first year of the Trump presidency. Had a podcast for a really long time, had a radio show before I went to the FBI in the 12-3 spot. So, yeah, blah, blah, blah. You know, if you want, I don't want to bore you with the details of my life, but I feel like it's important to give a little bit of background in case you know nothing about me, which, again, is understandable. You know, I have a real soft spot for radio, but specifically for early morning radio, because that's where I got my start. The great WMAL in Washington, D.C., and WCBM in Baltimore. I used to live in the state of Maryland, and they used to ask me to guest host quite a bit in early morning radio. And I remember driving in, doing WMAL, and it was about 4 o'clock in the morning because they would do an hour of pre-show and they had moved the show back. I think originally the early morning radio began at 6 a.m. and then they moved it back to 5. So you'd have to be there by 4 or so, which meant you had to leave at around 3:15 in the morning, which, as you know, if you're a hardworking American, like a trucker on the roads at that time, right, producer Jim, 3:15 is not really waking up. It's almost like never going to sleep. So I would drive in down I-95 I'd go down Ritchie Highway when I lived in Maryland, and I'd see these truckers on the road, Route 50 and elsewhere. And I used to think to myself, gosh, these guys are just the best. Like, these guys and ladies who do this for a living. You know, you go to your supermarket, you just see the stuff appears, right? The bread, the milk, right? The cans of vegetables. You're like, wow, look at this, like magic. Is that the Soviet Union? There's no bare shells. Well, how do you think it got there? And that's the truckers. So early morning radio did a couple of things for me. It grounded me in what makes America great, the people who work. And it also allowed me the unbelievable opportunity to start off people's day. So I am Dan Bongino, and it is really a tremendous honor to be here with you on stations all across the country. And I hope you enjoy what we're going to do. In the next segment coming up, I'm going to tell you who we are and the perspective we take on the show so you know what to expect going forward. Because I hope this show is for a lot of folks out there, and I think it will be. We've had a lot of success in the radio in the past, but we are not the doomer gloomer show. If there's bad news, we're going to cover it. We're going to use reason. We're going to be fair about it. We're going to apply the Bongino rule where we wait 24 to 72 hours for drawing a conclusion. But it's not the doomer show. I'm going to talk about why and why I think that's important. You've got a limited amount of time on this planet. We all do. We all do. Talk about the bad news, fix the problems out there. But focusing relentlessly on the bad news while ignoring the good news is a good way to end up 6 feet deep and depressed all the time. And we're not going to do that. Again, it's such a tremendous honor to be here with you. I really appreciate it. Welcome to the Bongino Report AM. We're going to have a lot of great mornings together going forward. Folks, we'll be right back.
0: The Bongino Report AM.
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1: Welcome back to the Bongino Report AM, the first show. It's always great to be part of the first show because one of the things we do with the podcast and the radio show is, and I just have to be candid with you, I took this from Rush Limbaugh. Why? Because it's better to copy genius than create mediocrity, right, Producer Jim? But we are going to be covering news of the day in the morning. And I said to you before the break, one of the things I think I am obliged to give you is kind of the BHAG. I went to business school, and I have a rule about your education. P1 listeners to the afternoon show who are joining us for the first time know what that rule is. If you're mentioning your education and bragging about it, you are probably a moron. So we ask for a dispensation. So, Jim, can we please get a pass this time because it's relevant?
2: Yes, you have a pass.
1: Okay, thank you, sir. We don't ask for a lot of them. In business school, you learn about this thing called a BHAG, right? A big, hairy, audacious goal. So the big, hairy, audacious goal of this show is not to leave you every morning in your early morning drive and morning drive time depressed about the state of America. God gave you your life at this time in this place, and I sincerely, candidly, frankly, honestly, genuinely, authentically believe this, that if there was ever a time to be alive, and I mean a great time to be alive, in an era of human prosperity, human ingenuity, you are alive in that time right now. And I'm not going to sit here every day and dwell endlessly on just doomer, gloomer, black pill stuff. If there's bad news, again, we'll report it. We get a bad inflation number. Of course, we're going to talk about it. But there is so much going on right now. And let me put some meat on that bone, because it's one thing to talk about it, and it's another thing to produce what we call receipts. Receipts are what? Receipts are evidence. Evidence of a purchase, evidence of a transaction. Me telling you things are really good. We have problems, no doubt, serious problems. We always have. We're fallible human beings. There's always going to be problems. Scarce resources, how we allocate them, governing systems that don't work. There's always going to be problems. But I'm telling you that I believe that if I had a choice to be alive at any point in human history, I want to be alive right now. Why is that? Why do you believe that? Well, if you do listen to the podcast, you know we covered this last week. And this was, to be clear, this was just the news from last week. Just from last week. The poverty rate. In other words, you know, for maybe some of the liberals listening, we have a tough time digesting this stuff, meaning the number of poor folks we have in the country is at the lowest recorded rate in United States history. I don't know, call me crazy, but I would call that a piece of good news. Jim, no? Good news?
2: Yeah, yes.
1: Maybe. Lowest in recorded American history. What came out last week? Median household income for the liberals. In other words, the amount of money people are earning as a household, mom, dad, the folks who live in the household, just hit a record high. By the way, inflation adjusted, inflation meaning in real money and buying power, of a staggering $87,000 roughly and a half dollars per household. $87,000. We're closing in rapidly in the Trump era on a median average household income. We're closing in on a six-figure income in the average. The highest ever recorded. Again, producer Jim, it's the early morning. Is that good news on the way in?
2: That is good news.
1: That is good news, sir. That is good news. There's a bug in my office. I just noticed that. Big one. This one was Florida bugs. Don't worry, I've got it under control.
2: Is
1: I'm no
2: one
1: Indiana
2: of those,
1: Jones.
2: Flies you used to do battle with?
1: Yeah, no, this is a bigger one. It's not. See, now you're bringing up stuff that P1s know about. It was a great Fox clip on it. Here's another one. Again, just came out last week or the week prior to that. The FBI released its crime statistics for the year. We have the lowest murder rate and violent crime rates recorded in over 90 years. Again, producer Jim, does that sound like a good thing?
2: It's a good thing.
1: Sounds like it to me. Here, I'll throw just a couple more at you. Why I believe you're living in the golden era of politics. We have problems to fix. Point stipulated. Judge, point stipulated. Who's the judge? You all. It's your show. I can only listen to it once. The show is for you. Jobless claims. In other words, people who don't have a job, who are claiming unemployment. The lowest numbers we've recorded in decades. People having jobs is a really, really good thing. It's a really good thing. Producer Jim, good thing? Jobs?
2: Good thing.
1: Good thing. You like your job? You like working? I like my job. I love it. One more. One more.
2: You love it so much, you've taken several.
1: I know, it's insane. This is in the last 2 years. I've been your FBI deputy director, started my podcast, started an afternoon radio show, started a morning radio show. I like working. I like working. It's a really good thing. Here's one more. People admitted into the country illegally at the border. Zero for 16 straight months. I thought we couldn't control the border. President Trump says, not only can we, but we will. More good news coming up on the optimistic, happy show, the Bongino Report AM. I really hope you enjoy it. The show's for you. I can only listen to it once. Well, maybe with producer Jim, we can listen to it twice. We'll be right back.
0: The Bongino Report AM.
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0: If you're looking for bad news, today's not that show. There is some bad news we cover. Told you last week there was Mr. Apocalypse, the AI is going to kill us all. We covered it. We covered it. We did our job, right? That's our job, to get you good news, bad news, and kind of find out what is good, what's bad, and where there's a happy middle ground. I can't repeat this enough. I don't understand why Republican voter enthusiasm is not through the roof right now. I don't understand. And I'm not talking about little things either. We have an unbelievable message. I'm going to help out the Republicans running for office. Pay attention. Take notes. Got a notebook in front of me. If this were Barack Obama, or if this were President Joe Biden, and you saw this series of headlines, I'm just asking the question, would you be excited or not? Fair question, correct? Let's go with headline number one. Reuters. Reuters is not known for their pro-Trump headlines. U.S. poverty rate dips to lowest on record, Census Bureau says. Look at the date. It's kind of important. September 16th, 2026. So who's the president on September 16th, 2026? Donald Trump. He is a Democrat. No, Republican. So just this alone. Wouldn't you like to be the president when the, quote, U.S. poverty rate dips to the lowest on record? I thought everything was terrible. I thought the doomers and the pillars told you nothing is happening. We're all going to die. Teach these Republicans a lesson. And don't. What lesson are you trying to teach them? We want the poverty rate higher? Think of how amazing it would be if I'm the president and the U.S. poverty is, quote, the lowest on record. This is from freaking Reuters. They don't even like the boss. I'm out there. People with palm fronds are like this. We've got enough of them down here. You want some palm fronds? Come to Florida. That's not it. That's not it. There's more. It's like the ShamWow. Wait, there's more.
1: A lot more ahead, folks. We'll be right back.
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0: He was this trim the other day. Not only is your economy on fire right now, motoring along, your streets are the safest they've ever been. I don't care if I had a role in it or not. It doesn't matter. It's the president's leadership. He picked the people. He enacted the plan. FBI reports record decrease in violent crime. Violent crime plummets across the country. Killings and other violent crimes dropped sharply in 2025. 2025 had biggest violent crime drop in 90 years. If you alone ran on this, you're doing just peachy. No less the lowest poverty rate. And then this, I thought we were all worried about the border, the citizenry. The border was chaotic and open. It was a complete show, rhymes with hit, under Joe Biden. President Trump comes into office, and now we have, look at this, September 16, 2026. That just sounds like it just happened. Trump's DHS hit 16 straight months with zero releases at the border. That sounds like a big freaking deal to me, man. What are Republicans running for office complaining about? I don't understand what the problem is. Joe Biden, during his disastrous presidency, the Afghanistan withdrawal, the open border, freaking 9% inflation we had not seen since the Jimmy Carter stagflation era. Joe Biden didn't do that bad in the midterms. Why? Because some Democrats were like full steam ahead, damn the freaking torpedoes. They showed up and voted no matter what. I don't understand the apathy on our side for a record that is like, here was Joe Biden on the evil scale. Here's Donald Trump on like the good side angel scale. And our people aren't excited. Man, I don't know, folks. It's like, I'm a little perplexed about the whole thing. Now, we were told by the left-wing media, remember during the 2020 election when we righteously questioned a mass mail-in ballot, COVID, unprecedented electoral campaign where we've never seen mass ballots on this scale? And we all said, hey, man, that doesn't sound like it's going to be that secure. You had every right to ask those questions. What were we called? Anyone remember? We were all called election deniers. Remember that? You remember that? There's more on this, but let's take a quick break.
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2: From the WHBL Newsroom, here's the latest. I'm Freddie Hammer. Sheboygan residents are being asked to weigh in on the future of passenger rail service. Mayor Ryan Sorensen says the Wisconsin Department of Transportation is seeking public input as it updates the state rail plan. Sorensen has long supported bringing Amtrak or other passenger rail service to Sheboygan. Comments are being accepted through October 30th at wis.plans.gov. The Howards Grove School Board is looking for a new member after Vice President Courtney Athorpe resigned to take a job in another state. Athorpe served the district for 16 years as a teacher, coach, and board member. Qualified residents interested in the vacancy must submit a signed letter by 3 p.m. October 2nd. The appointment runs through April of 2027. The Sheboygan County Fair is again offering winter storage for boats, campers, RVs, trailers, motorcycles, and other recreational vehicles. Storage begins in late October with items removed by early April. Rates are based on the total length of the vehicle or trailer. Reservations are required and space is not held until one is made. For details, go to shebcofair.com. Drivers in Manitowoc should expect a road closure this week while Canadian National Railroad repairs a crossing. South Water Street is closed in both directions near South 13th and 14th Streets, and drivers cannot turn onto South 13th from Franklin Street. The work is expected to continue through September 28th. And Manitowoc community icon Tom Drill, known by many as Mr. Manitowoc, has passed away. According to a social media report, Mayor Justin Nichols shared the news on Facebook, calling Drill a true treasure to the community. Drill was named Manitowoc's inaugural Volunteer of the Year in 2015. Nichols said Drill will be remembered for his kindness, generosity, and years of service to the city. From the WHBL Newsroom, I'm Freddie Hammer.
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3: While our weather does look dry moving forward this week, it's also going to be a bit on the cool side, especially initially. Today, we're looking at a high of about 60 degrees, a breezy day with mostly cloudy skies. Tonight, mostly cloudy, low of 46, and Tuesday, partly cloudy, still breezy, high of 62. From Fox 11, your station for severe weather coverage, I'm meteorologist Phil DeCastro for 1330 and 101.5 WHBL.
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0: Kamala Harris is already claiming there's going to be cheating and all stuff. The election hasn't even happened yet. So clearly the left-wing media is going to call her an election denier, right? No. You want these people in charge? Or lowest poverty rate, lowest crime rates, zero admittances of illegals at the border? Well, who do you want in charge? I've never been to the border, but I've never been to Europe. You're not the Europe czar. You're the freaking border czar. Here's Kamala Harris already claiming there's going to be cheating. Left-wing media, they'll say nothing. Guaranteed. Check this out.
6: Hey, everybody. So today is National Voter Registration Day, and I have two requests of you. Number one, please check your voter registration status. I know you're pretty sure that you are registered, but you know they've been cheating out there. They've been purging voter rolls. So please check your voter registration status. And then number two, text everyone on your group chat and let them know I asked you to ask them to check their voter registration status. We gotta win. There's so much at stake, and we gotta be too big to rig. They're gonna try and cheat. Let's be too big to rig.
0: I thought you're not allowed to say that. Is she not an election denier? Folks, we're just asking questions, man. I had to read this story twice because this is even more good news. I told you that your choices are Kamala Harris, that Democrat party, or the Republican Party led by President Trump. Lowest poverty rate on record, crime getting crushed, murder rate getting crushed, border down to zero, manufacturing back. I've got a whole section here of not just good news, but amazing news. That's not even it to the beginning. I've got more. We live in the greatest country on earth, thankfully, America, where even in its worst moments, we still have a republic and we still have the ability to speak out. We've been under a lot of stress, the four Biden years, the dreadful eight Obama years. We've had weaponized members of the House trying to put President Trump in jail. We've had weaponized attorney generals, weaponized local prosecutors. But folks, compared to the rest of the world, there is no place you want to be alive, and there is no other time you want to be alive than right now. Again, I had to read this twice, and the theme of today's show is, hey, this sounds like a big deal. This sounds like a really big deal. I saw this post on X yesterday by Jennifer Wu that these Chinese companies, because their economy is not as advanced as ours is, that whatever it is, everything from guardrails, consumer lawsuits that keep companies in check and other things, regulations, they don't have a lot of this stuff. China's nowhere close, contrary to what the doomers will tell, is nowhere close to the advanced economy we are. So these Chinese companies tried to steal this AI model, Claude's capabilities. They accidentally handed the United States their own state secrets instead. Anthropic disclosed that Chinese AI firms didn't just use Claude to generate training data. In one case, a company secretly routed over 300,000 real user requests through Claude over 10 days without the users ever knowing. What came through in that traffic? Surveillance material from a user Anthropic suspects is People's Liberation Army affiliated. Login credentials from engineers at major Chinese state-owned enterprises, probably connected to the Communist Party, most likely. Data from police case management systems and internal details of Chinese AI projects. They loaded all this stuff. He notes, kind of in closing, they were trying to copy an American model. Instead, they built a pipeline to quietly expose Chinese state and military data to a U.S. company. Folks, There has never been a better time to be an American in the golden age of politics right now. However, I told you I would give you the good news, bad news. The bad news that we need to fix is you've seen the China threat. I just discussed it. China apparently made a huge catastrophic tactical error here, disclosing all this information. Not good, but they're not us. I'm not telling you we're not going to make mistakes too. However, we need patriots inside these companies. Folks, I mean it. We need people that love America. I'm not telling you every Democrat out there doesn't love America. That's not what I'm saying. There's, you know, coal miners in West Virginia. Vote Democrat. Love America.

0: Yes, he notes how first, how parents, especially in really patriotic areas of the country, the South, you know, Midwest, the Rust Belt, that a lot of these areas, I'm not telling you it's not patriots everywhere else, but you get the point, that they just don't want to send their kids to woke colleges anymore. They don't really care if it's Harvard or whatever. They don't care. They want their kids to go to college and love America. Secondly, he notes change will likely come from three directions. University-based scientific research has to take national security concerns more seriously. China didn't think of that. Please stay tuned, folks. We'll be right back.
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0: Okay, I wanted to address something quick, and I want to say, I say this with no malicious intent. I want to address something again I addressed earlier about Butler, the Butler assassination attempt, and candidly, all the assassination attempts around President Trump. It's sad we have to talk about it, like, well, which one? Because this has come up quite a bit, and I want to say clearly and decisively, as clear as scotch tape, I am not in any way mad, disappointed, upset at all about people asking questions at all. Matter of fact, I'm elated. The entire purpose of having a government by consent of the governed, I can't say this clearly enough, is that the government works for us. You should. You're obligated as a dutiful American citizen. I don't care if it's in a podcast, radio, TV, journalist, plumber, HVAC guy, military, you're obligated to ask questions. That's the whole purpose. However, I saw this from a guy I know not that well, but well enough. I, you know, had him on my show quite a bit. I don't think I've ever done his show. Matt Walsh, you know him from the Daily Wire. And the only thing I was disappointed in this tweet is the implication here and the ongoing kind of veiled attacks on my integrity when it comes to these things. FBI dumps bizarre new details about Trump assassination attempt. What else are they hiding? It's, again, I'm not upset at anyone. I can't say this enough at all, not even a little bit. However, they have my number at the Daily Wire. If you're implying that I'm hiding something, or again, have some role in some cover up, why would I have publicly called for an independent commission, independent of the FBI, to Matt and others? I fully understand why people don't trust government institutions. You don't even need, there's no clarification. I don't trust them. Trust but verify. Independent commission, review all the work. I'm calling.

0: calling for that myself. Please. I think it's a fantastic idea. Congressional hearings on all of it. And at some point, a press conference should happen that I was exaggerating when I said it should be 40 hours long. But I'm not really exaggerating. The press conference should go on, if it has to, all day. Ask every single question you can. However, the information is not new. I don't know why people keep saying this. It was turned over by Cash and I in March. We already showed you the Fox News piece. Why did Grassley's office not really? I don't know. You have to ask them. The records were turned over to Chuck Grassley, senator, in March. You have to ask Chuck Grassley why they didn't. I want to make a couple more points on this again. Again, please continue to ask questions. Please. I'm begging you. I'm imploring everyone. This commission would be a great idea. I think it's an amazing idea. So you can get the answers you need. However, with Matt and others, you could have just asked me and I would have explained how a lot of what was said in the video we did in the podcast, a lot is inaccurate. Again, it was 6 months ago. It's not new. And I really reject these constant attacks on my integrity as if I gave up the greatest job in the world, time with my wife and kids, to go live in a city I'm not really that crazy about, Washington, D.C. I moved out of Maryland and Washington, D.C., the Delmarva area, for a reason. And I somehow went there to be engaged in a cover-up against my good friend, the President of the United States. It's just really out of bounds. You could have just called. I'm the one calling for it. You should have answers. Now, however, I need to explain one more thing, and this is important for everyone. If you actually do your homework, you'll figure out that everyone in the administration who knows me has acknowledged, in many cases publicly, that I was a huge advocate for transparency. Just look it up. Look up my show. We've shown, it doesn't matter. They've acknowledged this publicly. So what you're saying is not true. But second, this is the bad news. And this is where why I'm not mad at anyone. I'm really not. The questions come up often. Well, why don't we know everything? And here's the bad news. Folks, you're never going to know everything in a law enforcement case. Why doesn't the NYPD, New York State Troopers, FBI, and DEA just randomly dump entire criminal files? We have this thing called FBI Vault for you to read everything. I'm going to explain that to you, why there's always going to be an information asymmetry.
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3: This is my Sanctuary of Hope story. I almost didn't keep my baby. I was young, broke, and terrified. Then I found Sanctuary of Hope. They gave me a safe place, medical care, counseling. Sanctuary of Hope believed in me. They helped me finish school and taught me how to be a mom. They gave my baby a chance at life. Today, when I look into my child's eyes, I see a future I almost lost. You can be that someone. 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

0: The reason you don't have every answer and they don't dump an entire criminal file every time is, I'll just give you an analogy. Maybe it'll make sense. Say there's a bank robbery. The FBI still investigates bank robbery. They're rare, but they do happen. And the guy who robbed the bank emailed an HVAC repairman the day prior to fix his air conditioner. The HVAC repairman, the FBI goes out and investigates and say, hey, I don't know nothing about it. I got an email from this guy, John Smith. He said, my AC's broke. I don't know anything about the bank robbery. I showed up, I fixed it, he paid. That may be in the case file because you usually do an email dump. But you're not going to put out the guy's email and the guy's contact because you investigated it and he has nothing to do with it. And there's nothing that's, you don't want the guy getting doxxed. The guy had nothing to do with it. I can't explain this to you enough, that in the law enforcement space, you want to take your rage out on me and Cash and the administration, everyone else. It would be grossly irresponsible to dump an open file on the internet if we have no evidence whatsoever you were implicated in a crime. I thought this was a republic. To the libertarians out there, who I'm with you, there's no bigger advocate. Look at what we did in the FBI with FISA and other stuff. We didn't have to. We did it because we're so concerned with liberty and freedom. How is this a republic if you even had some brief contact with some person, man or woman, who did something bad, and now your name and address is out there on the internet? There's always going to be an information asymmetry. Always. Sometimes it's a really bad thing. There were information asymmetries at Russiagate that are very real and other stuff, and are subject of an enormous investigation going on, which is now public. But it's not always something nefarious. And the hard truth is, you can't answer every question. I told you these are level 10 problems. I knew when I took this job and put my life on hold to go do it, that I wasn't going to be able to say everything all the time, because some of it was a road to nowhere and we're not going to dox innocent people. But claiming, like, you know, somehow we're involved in some cover-up, me? Folks, you might as well burn the whole thing down. If we're going to elect people who've been trusted allies with you forever, President Trump, not, I didn't get elected, and they're going to appoint trusted allies, and you think we went in there to engage in some conspiracy to screw you over, I'm sorry. Like, the show is never going to be a home for you, and I'm really sorry you feel that way. All right, moving on. But I do agree that this case and assassination attempts on our president, we need at this point, if we're going to open the kimono, this case, I understand. We're independent commission. I'm advocating it. Review everything. Please check the work. Check the work. I want you to remember, just, moving on to some other stuff, that don't ever forget, like, the work that's being done right now by the administration, forget me and my role or anything else, but the work being done by the Trump administration at the border, on the economy and elsewhere, that, ladies and gentlemen, there are real people involved in this. You know, there are real jobs being created with the new capital expenditure boom and the building in the United States again, the jobless rate being the lowest in American history. I was at a volleyball game for my daughter last night. I ran into this wonderful man. His daughter was playing on the opposing team. He comes up to me and he goes, Dan, you know, people are upset. They just don't know about the good news. You got to spread the word. I said, sir, I got to tell you, I have spread the word. You got to help us spread the word too. 10, 10, and 10. This is just one microphone. We got an election coming up. Jobless rate, lowest in American history. Poverty rates, lowest in American history. Average household income, highest in American history. I'm not telling you we don't have problems. I'm just telling you it's up to you to be Paul Revere too. This guy was such a wonderful man. We had a good 20-minute conversation. I had to go, but I stayed extra time with him. My wife was in a little bit of a rush, but still, well, I shouldn't say blame it. I was in a bit of a rush. I had to get home and do some show prep, so sorry, Paul. I mean, throw her under the bus. But I told him, I go, you have to spread the word too. Crime rate, lowest in U.S. history. Murder rate, lowest. Border crossings at nearly zero. And I want you to remember, this is impacting real people's lives. I saw this on the White House account, the Rapid Response 47 account. I hadn't seen this before. Folks, one of the first things we did over there is we engaged in a massive crackdown on violent crime. By the way, at the direction of President Trump, who was, he didn't care. Blue city, red city, green city. He didn't care. He wants you safe. If you don't believe that, the show's not for you. I'm telling you, it was priority number one. Why do you want to clean up D.C.? One, he's not running again. Two, Washington, D.C. voted like 99.9 repeating decimal against him. And he's sitting there spending his political capital cleaning up blue cities who will never vote for him. Like Memphis. There's more on this, but let's take a quick break.
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0: Memphis, a heavy crime city. So we went down there. It was our first test case for the violent crime crackdown. It was called Operation Viper. You can look it up. It's all public now. We basically cleaned the city out of a large swath of its bad guys. Here's a resident, a real person in real time, saying, hey, man, this made a real impact on our life. We trimmed some of it down in the interest of time. But I want you to remember, this president and his leadership has impacted real people in the real world in real time. Check this out.
1: Public safety should not be up for debate. I don't care if you are a Republican. I don't care if you are a Democrat. We have children. We have regular people that might not even be into politics, that we care about each other's safety. We have to live amongst each other and in these communities. And it shouldn't be up for a debate. We all deserve peace. Our children deserve peace. I went from being pregnant and homeless to my first child being in this home, and we were welcomed with violence. My children deserve peace. And with the Memphis Safe Task Force being here, we've finally been able to get that peace. So with this partnership and with everything that we have going, especially with change.org, this is important to show our voice and to just show care. This is what it's all about. We just care. And if you're an American patriot, if you love this country, caring for our public safety should be number one.
0: I just want to add to that very eloquent minute or so there on how real people's lives are being saved thanks to the leadership of this president. You hear this a lot in politics. I know you do. Like, oh, it's not a political issue. And then what happens? You guys, they go on to bash, like, this is not a partisan issue. Not getting dead and keeping you alive, the number one rule of the Dan Bongino show, don't get dead, is not a political issue. How many times do I got to say this? President Trump has spent so much political capital cleaning up blue cities where the mayors and the communists in charge hate his guts. Why is he doing this for? He's not running again. This guy cares about you. Attack his politics. You're free to do it. I don't. I like his politics. You're free to do that. But telling me this BS line, like, he doesn't care about the, you don't, no, you don't care. You're just angry at yourself and you're taking it out on an administration that cleaned up your streets to the safest levels we've ever seen in American history. Folks, listen to me, man, please. We don't want any more angel moms. What do you mean? Folks, angel moms who have lost their children tragically to illegal immigrant crimes. We don't want any more, correct? We don't want to develop more angel moms. President Trump, his leadership, Tom Homan, Christie, Mark Wayne, how people in the DHS, ICE and CBP, ERO. Folks, the border numbers are like nothing you've ever seen anymore. We honor these heroic patriots, these angel moms who have not just, after this tragedy, given up. They've gone and become advocates. But we don't want any more. We want to stop it. This president is making an impact on real people's lives. The biggest kitchen table issue of all, which are the only issues that matter in politics. The issues people talk about at their kitchen table and vote on, correct? The biggest kitchen table issue of all is public safety and crime. We were told forever, nobody's going to be able to shut down the border. It's impossible. Well, he did. Real people are being affected by this. Real lives are being saved. Thanks so much. I really appreciate it. I'll see you back here tomorrow.
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5: Anti-ICE anger in Austin. I'm Dave Anthony, Fox News. After an immigrant was shot in the Texas Capitol during an enforcement operation, this woman was among those protesting.
6: Regardless what side you're on, it's a human being. It is a human being that got shot. There's witnesses. Suppose they said he got shot in the back.
5: Homeland Security says it and the FBI are investigating.
7: DHS says the man is an illegal migrant from Venezuela who illegally entered our country under the Biden administration and had a final order of removal. Police say federal agents were pursuing the man in a car when he got out and ran, prompting agents to open fire, striking him in the torso. He was hospitalized and now in stable condition. Protesters taken to the streets, waving Mexican flags and calling for change.
5: Fox's Griff Jenkins, a lawyer representing that Venezuelan national who was shot, disputes what DHS is saying, that he came here legally and had a work permit valid. Two children are being mourned in Georgia.
8: An 11-year-old and a 12-year-old are dead after a shooting at an apartment complex here in Stone Mountain. Police are still investigating, trying to put the pieces together to find out what exactly happened. We know that two other victims are a 19-year-old woman and a 39-year-old woman. Police say they're both going to be okay, but are recovering at the hospital.
5: That's Tara Jabor with Fox 5 TV in Atlanta. Police have not named any suspects. World leaders are gathering this week at the United Nations, where President Trump will meet with some and then speak tomorrow. Fox's Alex Hogan reports.
9: Conversations that are slated to range from global conflicts to artificial intelligence. Today, the president will meet with New York City Mayor Zoran Mamdani at Gracie Mansion. The two are expected to discuss issues affecting New York City. Ukrainian President Volodymyr Zelensky posting online that he spoke with the president yesterday, writing, "We agreed to meet in New York, and this meeting could change a lot. There is diplomatic momentum."
5: America's listening to Fox News.
10: 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McKenna later died from T-cell lymphoma, leaving his wife, Dina, and two daughters. Tunnel to Towers honored Sergeant McKenna. 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
5: Well, after President Trump's trip to New York and the UN, he'll host another world leader at the White House.
12: President Trump is expected to greet Chinese President Xi Jinping at Joint Base Andrews on Wednesday. The two leaders are expected to address a number of topics, including trade, national security, and artificial intelligence. The meeting comes as President Trump has pushed back against a slew of warnings over the risks of AI, suggesting America needs to be a global leader in the space. This is the Chinese president's first trip to the White House in over 10 years. President Trump visited China in May. Kristen Goodwin, Fox News.
5: On Wall Street, stocks could surge to start the week. Dow futures rising more than 400 points. On Sunday Night Football, an overtime thriller, the Kansas City Chiefs beat the Indianapolis Colts on a last-second field goal, 33-30. The Chiefs improved to 2-0. Eagles are also undefeated so far.
13: Back of the end zone, it is caught! Darius Cooper, the biggest catch of his life!
5: That touchdown with 9 seconds left gave Philadelphia 24-21 over Tennessee on Fox. Minnesota also starts the season with a second win, beating Chicago 9-3. The Bears also lost a star quarterback, and so did Washington in the Commanders' 37-20 loss to the Dallas Cowboys.
14: Two of the league's most exciting young quarterbacks could miss significant time after being carted off the field Sunday. The Bears' Caleb Williams injured his hamstring, and the Commanders' Jaden Daniels dislocated his left elbow. Terrible news for those teams. Meanwhile, two of the league's best shined. The defending champion Seahawks and 49ers flexed for the second straight week. Seattle routed the Cardinals 31-7, while San Francisco blew out the Dolphins 35-13. I'm Tim McMaster, Fox News.
5: Also wanting to improve the 2-0, Cincinnati and Las Vegas. In baseball, the Atlanta Braves clinched a division title in the National League East with a win over Houston. That Astros loss boosted Boston, clinching an American League playoff berth for the Red Sox. I'm Dave Anthony, and this is Fox News.
15: From the WHBL Newsroom, here's the latest. I'm Freddie Hammer. The 2832 roundabout closes today, while I-43 northbound collector and distributor ramps will open on Thursday. Here's Kevin Zimmerman with the story.
16: A 10-working-day closure of the Highway 32 and 28 roundabout at Sheboygan Falls is in effect today, while workers upgrade that intersection as part of the rebuild of Highway 28 between I-43 and Highway 57. Highway 28 traffic will use Highway 57, County Road V, and I-43, while Highway 32 traffic will be detoured onto Highway 23, I-43, and County Road V. Flag crews will control the flow for those requiring local access to Highway 28, and motorists should expect intermittent delays along those segments. Kevin Zimmerman, WHBL News.
15: Mayor Ryan Sorensen says the Wisconsin Department of Transportation is seeking public input from Sheboygan residents as it updates the state rail plan. Sorensen has advocated for bringing Amtrak or other passenger rail service to Sheboygan. WisDOT says comments on its current public involvement plan will be accepted through October 30th at wis.plans.gov. New evidence will be allowed at the upcoming trial in the death of 3-year-old Elijah Vu. A Manitowoc County judge says an FBI forensic geologist can testify about similarities between material found near Vu's remains and sand and gravel found near Jesse Vang's Two Rivers home. According to Fox 11, Vang and Vu's mother, Katrina Bauer, are set to stand trial together beginning April 14th. Manitowoc County supervisors are taking more time to consider allowing ATVs and UTVs on county highways. The board sent a proposed ordinance back to the Highway Committee for further review. The plan would include restrictions on driver age, open intoxicants, and require vehicle safety equipment. Some supervisors raised concerns about additional traffic and safety. The Highway Committee is expected to revisit the proposal next month. Manitowoc will be one of the stops this week for a 700-mile charity bike ride across eastern Wisconsin. About 20 Team 1-mile riders set out from Green Bay today, raising money for children of fallen service members and disabled athletes. The group reaches Manitowoc on Tuesday with a community music event at the Pet Skull before the ride continues south toward Milwaukee. An 83-year-old man has been arrested in connection with a Fond du Lac County disappearance dating back more than 30 years. Jerome Baer is charged with first-degree intentional homicide in the 1995 disappearance of James Jim Ruland. Authorities say the two were roommates in the town of Ripon. Ruland's vehicle was found weeks later in North Fond du Lac. His remains have never been recovered, but investigators say new evidence helped lead to Baer's arrest. For these stories and more, find us online at WHBL.com or download the WHBL mobile app.
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17: The work week is starting out on a cool note, but it is going to moderate as the week goes on. For today, though, high of just about 60 degrees, breezy as well, mostly cloudy. For tonight, mostly cloudy, 46 for your low, and Tuesday, partly cloudy skies, but still breezy with a high of 62. From Fox 11, your station for severe weather coverage, I'm meteorologist Phil DeCastro for 1330 and 101.5 WHBL.
18: Good morning, we'll look at sports. I'm John Hensler. NFL Week 2, Packers and Jets in rainy New York on Sunday. Day got off to a rough start. Packers go 3-and-out on their opening drive, lose both Jaden Reed and Zach Bacco-Biwelli for the day. Early second quarter, still no score. Packers do grab a lead. Jordan Love finds Marshawn Lloyd, his first career touchdown.
19: Love connects with Lloyd, and nice. Lloyd takes it in for a Packers touchdown. The first of his NFL career.
18: Audio courtesy of Fox Sports. Jets tie the game. Former Badger running back Braylon Allen gets in. 5-yard touchdown run. Game tied at 7 at halftime. Jets score 10 unanswered. Third quarter into the early part of the fourth quarter. Packers down 17-7. It was Love finding Christian Watson. 3-yard touchdown pass with 8 minutes to go to get within 3. After a big Sky Moore punt return, Trey Smack hits a 34-yard field goal to tie it with 3 minutes to go. Both teams had their chances to win in regulation. Couldn't get it done. We go to overtime. Jets took the ball to begin overtime. Packer defense dominates that drive. A 3-and-out with a couple of sacks. Packers get the ball back. It was Love to Chris Brooks to get into field goal range. Eventually, the Packers line up for a 26-yard chip shot field goal. Trey Smack, his first career winner. Packers get it done, 20-17. Not pretty, but it is a win. After the game, Jordan Love talked about the mindset when they were down by 10 entering the fourth quarter.
20: Just keep playing. The mindset for everybody in the locker room is take that one play at a time. You know, we know there's still a lot of game left, a lot of plays to be had. And, you know, the mindset is take it one play at a time and just keep fighting.
18: Penalties were a big story on Sunday as well. Packers drew 17 flags, 14 of them accepted. Head coach Matt LaFleur talked about that postgame.
21: Yeah, that's we got to take a look at it. The ones that are just mind-blowing are the false starts, jumping off sides, lining up off sides. Those are the ones that will get you beat.
18: Injury updates post-game. Wide receiver Jaden Reed said he had feeling in all of his extremities. He was being held at a hospital overnight last night. Zach Bacobuele's knee injury sounds like it could be long-term. Packers are right back on the field on Thursday. Home opener at Lambeau Field. Falcons in town. 7:15 kickoff. Packers open as 7-point favorites. In baseball, Brewers in Baltimore Sunday night wrapping up their 3-game set looking for a sweep. A designed short start for Jacob Mizrowski went 3 innings, did not give up a run. Brewers take a lead on a Cooper Pratt RBI single. William Contreras solo shot in the 4th inning. Then Pratt another RBI single in the 7th inning, 3-0. Bullpen takes it home from there. Brewers win their franchise record 98th win. They are 98-58. Day off today. Road trip continues in Philadelphia on Tuesday. I'm John Hensler, 1330 and 101.5 WHBL.
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0: Good morning and welcome to Sheboygan's Morning News with Steve and Shannon on this Monday, September 21st. The last day of summer, Shannon.
1: Yes, it is. Well, I'm ready, though. I love the beginning of fall. That's it. Just the beginning.
0: Just the beginning. I think I would qualify as liking just the beginning of fall as well.
1: Mm-hmm.
0: So what's shaking with the weather?
1: Well, it's 59 degrees right now, and today there's going to be a high of 60. So we don't have much wiggle room here. It's going to be one more degree warmer, but it's going to be mostly cloudy, breezy, and cool. Tonight, mostly cloudy, low near 46. Tomorrow, partly cloudy, breezy, and cool. Tomorrow night, mostly clear, low near 45. And Wednesday, sunny and pleasant with a high of 65. Pleasant. That's a good word. Pleasant.
0: Yeah, 65 is a pretty pleasant temperature.
1: Yeah, especially when it's sunny.
0: So yesterday, big day in sports. I didn't even see how the Brewers did. They were playing last night at, I think, 6 o'clock. I didn't even see how they did.
1: That's because you go to bed at 6.
0: Well, during the week, yeah. But the Packers got a win, so that was a good thing. Fantasy didn't go necessarily great this week.
1: No, it didn't. A couple of my players got hurt. And it's not fun when that happens because then you're not racking up the points anymore. But I did trade out Malik Willis for Lamar, and Lamar didn't do that great either. So Lamar got about as many points as Malik did last week. And I was expecting more out of him because everybody kept telling me he's so good. But I also had Jaden. Is that his name?
0: Jaden Daniels.
1: Daniels. And he was doing so good, and then he got hurt. And I was going to play him next week, so that was kind of devastating, too.
0: Yeah.
1: I don't know. I fantasy football is so much more fun to watch when you're winning.
0: Everything is much more fun when you're winning.
1: I guess. Yeah. I don't have any players playing tonight, so I'm done. I didn't win.
0: Well, it happens. Believe me, it happens because it's happening to me 2 weeks in a row.
1: Yeah, it's not good.
0: I'm hoping I got one player. Puka Nacua needs to have like a massive night, and I'm not even sure he's going to play.
1: Yeah, he's questionable.
0: Yeah, so I think I might be on loss number two. So far, I'm like bringing up the basement.
1: Well, you know, they were talking about the stats. You can't lose the first two. They said that during the Packer game, too, and Nick was saying it on Saturday, and I'm like, what, did they read his article? Because he wrote an article on it.
0: Well, you really can't lose the first two. I mean, in the NFL, to try to make the play, I mean.
1: Well, it looks like you're about to.
0: Well, yeah, but this is fortunately fantasy. And
1: it's fantasy, but it's very real. It's very real. I treat these guys just like they're my real players.
0: And you know what? I got to say, you've really gotten into it this year.
1: I know. It's like I can't wait till Sunday just so I can hear my phone make noises.
0: And all day on Sunday, I got updates on how your team was doing.
1: Yeah. I'm pretty proud of my guys.
0: Well, you should be. You were like either the top point scorer last week or second, one of the two.
1: Mm-hmm.
0: So,
1: not this week.
0: Lots of stuff to get into today. We'll get into a couple of goofy stories. One of them is, wow, can you be sent to jail for telling somebody to get off your yard? You wouldn't think so, would you?
1: I would not think so, no.
0: So we'll get into that. It is also a Monday, so it is a Mystery Box Monday. We'll give you more of the details as the show progresses. And then we will also talk about our kickoff cash. See, I did it right, Sharon. Arm up in the air, did it right the first time. You're listening to Sheboygan's Morning News with Steve and Shannon. Time is 6:20. Business news coming up next.
2: Macquarie with your money now. MS Now, CNN, and Politico are set to sue President Trump today and to ask a federal judge to reverse his total ban on those three media outlets from the White House. CNBC reports that journalists from the outlets were prevented from entering the White House over the weekend after Trump announced he would bar them from working there. Novo Nordisk's shares fell as much as 7% this morning after the company laid out new growth ambitions to revive its fortunes in the booming obesity drug market. The company said it aims to launch more than five drugs with multi-blockbuster potential by 2030 and generate more than $23 billion in pipeline sales by 2035. Volkswagen shares dipped 0.5% after slashing its annual operating return on sales forecast, citing a challenging market environment and an impairment on its Porsche holding. It also comes as the German carmaker is ejected from the Euro Stoxx 50 index. Futures are up as oil prices slide. Dow futures up more than 400 points. That's your money now.
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14: 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David Crowley gave tablets to every inmate in Milwaukee County, regardless of their crime. 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A domestic abuser used a county-issued tablet to contact and threaten his victim more than 1,500 times. A triple murder suspect used one to intimidate a witness. Another inmate accessed child pornography. And who signed off on the program? David Crowley. Not once, twice. David Crowley even authorized the program again in 2025.
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16: 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I'm Tom Tiffany, and as governor, I will protect victims and not give violent criminals the tools to harass them.
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0: Welcome back to Sheboygan's Morning News with Steve and Shannon. Time is 6:25. Shannon, a little bit of good news for you.
1: I love good news.
0: Michael Desranville, that is the hero, holdout juror in the Lindsey Clancy mistrial, is seeing support for his stance through crowdfunding. A give, send, go has been set up. Has received more than $365,000 with a goal of $500,000. Desranville triggered a hung jury when he refused to side with the other jurors and agree that Lindsey should be found legally insane for the murder of her three children. The 48-year-old told media outlets he received death threats and had to leave his home because of the backlash in the case. Desranville says he's being targeted because he's a black Republican. The fundraiser's organizer said the money from the fundraiser would help him pay for security, legal fees, and lost work, Shannon. So I hope a lot of people will donate to this and help this guy out.
1: I think that that number is going to grow insanely.
0: I hope so. I hope so, because this guy stood up to all of the pressures, I think he got bullied pretty good in that jury room. What do you think?
1: I'm sure he did, but I just don't understand how he could be the only one out of 12 people. Yeah, and I'm sure he's still getting death threats. Not like he was getting, he still is, I'm sure of it.
0: Oh, yeah. And the way Kevin Reddington, her lawyer, went after him, the way the jury foreperson is going after him, to the point to where it seriously puts his safety at stake, Shannon.
1: Absolutely.
0: I mean, it's absolutely crazy. What do you got over there for stories?
1: Not much.
0: Yeah, it's kind of the end of summer. The news cycle is a little slow right now.
1: Well, yeah, it is. Let's see. I got to find one that's really, really super quick because I don't have much time.
0: Well, I got one.
1: Okay.
0: I got one that's pretty quick. Agent Shaq. Have you heard Shaquille O'Neal is now an honorary member of the FBI?
1: No, I didn't hear that.
0: Yeah. During the National Academy Session 299 graduation at Quantico, Virginia, a ceremony that brought together 265 law enforcement leaders from across the country. Kash Patel made the announcement saying Shaq has graduated with this session as the group wrapped up a 10-week leadership and training program. The honor adds to Shaq's long history in law enforcement, serving as a reserve officer in Los Angeles and Miami Beach, to earning an honorary U.S. Marshals badge and helping advocate for child protective efforts. So Shaq has long supported law enforcement, and he's gotten other honorary badges for supporting law enforcement, and this is kind of the latest, so I think it's kind of cool.
1: Yeah, way to go, Shaq.
0: Yeah, and I appreciate that Shaq has always stood firm for law enforcement, Shannon. That's not something he's wavered on.
1: And you shouldn't waver on it.
0: No, you shouldn't waver. You and I know you shouldn't waver on it, but there's a lot of people who do, and our police officers, they're amazing people. Your son's a police officer, and they do amazing work, and the stuff that they got to see, I wouldn't want to see.
1: Me either. And I watch a lot of the ID channel too, and a lot of those off, like I watch Body Cam.
0: Yeah.
1: A lot of them are like the stuff that they see they can't get out of their head.
0: Yeah, and you know, Live PD and Body Cam, watch those for a minute. You'll see the face threats law enforcement faces. Time is 6:30, bottom of the hour news coming up next.
18: News. I'm CJ Pop. A very busy week for the Commander-in-Chief. Fox's Alex Hogan in Washington.
19: President Trump will host Chinese President Xi Jinping here in Washington later this week. Artificial intelligence slated to dominate those talks, setting the stage for this high-stakes summit. Before the high-stakes summit with China, President Trump will speak at the United Nations General Assembly, where more than 130 heads of state are expected to attend. President Trump is also expected to meet with several world leaders on the sidelines.
18: And the president will sit down with the Democratic Socialist Mayor of New York City tonight. That's Zora Mamdani. Austin, Texas, scene of ICE-involved shooting. Texas Democratic Congressman Greg Kassar.
20: For Austin to be safe, ICE should end its surge here.
18: DHS sources tell Fox the wounded man is an illegal migrant from Venezuela. 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
21: From the WHBL newsroom, here's the latest. I'm Freddie Hammer. The Sheboygan County Fair is again offering winter storage for boats, campers, RVs, trailers, motorcycles, and other recreational vehicles. Storage begins in late October, with items removed by early April. Rates are based on the total length of the vehicle or the trailer. Reservations are required, and space is not held until one is made. For details, go to shebcofair.com. The Howards Grove School Board is looking for a new member after Vice President Courtney Athorpe resigned to take a job in another state. Athorpe thanked the district after 16 years of service as a teacher, coach, and board member. Qualified district residents interested in filling the vacancy must submit a signed letter of interest by 3 p.m. October 2nd. The board will appoint a replacement to serve through April 6, 2027. F-35 fighter jets will conduct evening training overhead this week. Here's Kevin Zimmerman with the story.
22: The 115th Fighter Wing of the Wisconsin Air National Guard will be making their presence known as evening exercises take place in the skies of central Wisconsin tonight through Thursday. Training flights usually occur during the daytime hours, but pilots and maintenance personnel are required to conduct nighttime operations as part of overall readiness. Pilots will continue following flight paths designed to minimize noise, but don't be surprised if you hear the low rumble during evenings up to about 9:30 p.m. Kevin Zimmerman, WHBL News.
21: Fond du Lac residents can safely get rid of sensitive documents during a free shredding event October 3rd. Bank First will host the event from 9 until noon on West Johnson Street. Residents can bring tax records, bank statements, and other personal documents and are encouraged to donate non-perishable food for local pantries at the same time. Businesses are being asked not to participate. The Wisconsin DNR is reminding deer hunters that free chronic wasting disease testing is available again this season. Hunters anywhere in the state can submit samples from deer harvested in Wisconsin, with extra emphasis on designated CWD priority areas. Samples can be dropped off at self-service kiosks, participating processors, or taxidermists, or submitted by appointment with DNR staff. More information is available on the DNR's CWD sampling webpage. And Packers fans heading to Thursday night's home opener this week will be eating at one of the NFL's top-ranked stadiums for food. A new analysis of Google reviews puts Lambeau Field third in the league for concessions. New menu items this season include fried pickles and a bratwurst grilled cheese. For these stories and more, find us online at WHBL.com or download the WHBL mobile app.
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24: While our weather does look dry moving forward this week, it's also going to be a bit on the cool side, especially initially. Today, we're looking at a high of about 60 degrees, a breezy day with mostly cloudy skies. Tonight, mostly cloudy, low of 46. And Tuesday, partly cloudy, still breezy, high of 62. From Fox 11, your station for severe weather coverage, I'm meteorologist Phil DeCastro for 1330 and 101.5 WHBL.
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2: The Packers avoided a disastrous start to their season with a 20-17 overtime win over the Jets. For three quarters, Green Bay struggled offensively while the defense and special teams kept them in the game. Then the Packers ended a six-game losing streak, coming from 10 down to win it. You never apologize for a win, but the Packers have issues, including penalties. 14 yesterday for 133 yards. Tough to build momentum like that, quarterback Jordan Love.
3: You know, that's 2 weeks where we've had a lot of penalties that just put us back. Those are things that stop drives, put you behind the sticks, obviously, and it's tough to overcome.
2: Injuries starting to mount, too. On the opening drive, Jaden Reed and Zach Bacobelli were both knocked out of the game. Reed carted off with a neck injury. He stayed overnight in New York. Bacobelli suffered a leg injury. He could be out for a while.
4: When you take your first bite of that cheese curd delight, that's a soybean.
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5: 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You know you want to.
2: Defense and special teams won this one for the Packers. Returner Sky Moore had a kick return of 43 yards and a punt return for 63. Lucas Van Ness led the way with 9 tackles and 1.5 sacks.
6: You know, I just came in today and, I was just focused on dominating. You know, we was coming into the week and we knew they was going to run the ball and what they were going to try to do in the line of scrimmage. So I came in with mentality. I was ready to play. I had a lot of fun out there today.
2: I'll have more

0: where these disruptions are coming from, because, I think it's a bit of a misnomer that just because there's maybe a production facility relatively close to you, I think there's this thought that that's where all your product is coming from. But really, fertilizer that's at those retail locations is coming from a lot of different places, both domestic and foreign. Same thing sort of on the phosphate side. About 40% of all the phosphate that's used in the US is from foreign sources. So those prices and that availability is from a lot of different places. We really need to know as an industry and as growers where that, what's happening in that marketplace. The other thing, I'll kind of say is this administration has done a good job of trying to expedite availability of product that is on the ground and try to make sure it's available in the places where it's needed, and try to expedite the transport of product through a Jones Act waiver, through waiving the lack of ability to transport product and buy product from Venezuela. They've been trying to access resources and make those resources available faster. But at the end of the day, unfortunately, fertilizer is a really challenging industry in that our products are chemical facilities that take a long time to build, and we don't have a ton of flexibility in production. So, average ammonia plant, which is the basis for all nitrogen fertilizers, it takes like 3 to 5 years to build a new facility. On the phosphate side, phosphate's a mined nutrient. It takes globally about 7 years to build a new phos mine, and in the US, 10 years or more. And potash, which is also a mined nutrient, it takes about 10 years in the US also to build a new phosphate mine. So long term, there's some limitation and that ability to respond in a very short order is somewhat limited. We have to build for the future, is that. And it's a really a long-term commitment. But from Alice's perspective, there's some things in the short term that really growers and retailers can do to help stretch what is available.
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0: Welcome back to Sheboygan's Morning News with Steve and Shannon. I saw this story, Shannon. We've seen stories like this before. See, I always thought that with these self-driving modes that you have to keep your eyes on the windshield or else the car stops.
1: Well, okay, it's funny you should ask this because I was just looking. Okay, last week, all of a sudden, I decided I needed a Tesla because gas is so high. So I'm looking into Teslas. Well, your eyes are supposed to be on the road, but your hands have to also be on the wheel, it says, too. But people keep falling asleep while driving, and I'm not understanding how that's happening if that is the case. But there is a mode that's called full self-driving where it literally does drive you. But then you have to pay for that. And you get, when you buy a Tesla, you get that free for a year.
0: Okay.
1: I think you got to pay a little extra. Because you go on this website and you build the whole thing. So that's what I did. I built the whole thing just to see how much it would cost. And but then you don't have that service all the time. Then it goes back to just regular helping you drive mode.
0: Unless you pay for it.
1: Right. But I just don't know how people fall asleep driving them because there is absolutely no way I could do that. I'd be so paranoid that the car would do something crazy.
0: The only way I would fall asleep in one of those is if it was obviously accidental, which would be good if the car drove, but.
1: Well, have you ever accidentally fell asleep driving?
0: Yes.
1: Really?
0: Yeah.
1: That's no bueno.
0: Well, it was one of those deals where I drove straight to Florida, spent a day or two with my son, and then drove straight back. So that's a 24-hour trip each way.
1: We should probably not do that because, like, falling asleep while driving is not a good thing to do to the people around you.
0: No, and as soon as you start to doze off, that's when it's time to pull over, get a cup of coffee, get some gas, whatever, and wake back up.
1: You think?
0: But yeah, this Tesla driver in California was caught asleep behind the wheel with the vehicle in full driving mode. A cop on a motorcycle found the man wearing dark sunglasses and sleeping in the front seat while the vehicle was going 60 miles an hour. The driver was quickly pulled over and given a citation for unsafe speed. Tesla's full driving mode does not completely take over the vehicle and is used to assist the driver. This is what it says from the New York Post.
1: Well, see, no, I don't understand how was the car going 60?
0: If he's fully asleep and his eyes aren't engaged.
1: Yeah, that's bizarre. And how did the officer know that he was sleeping? Unless he was going 60, like, in a 25-mile-an-hour zone, because it said unsafe speed.
0: Well, the picture is so small, you can barely tell anything, but there's an image there that I'm assuming is from the police cam, and his head's pretty much down. Looks like he's sleeping. I mean, it's a small image, but.
1: Yeah, I can't really tell. Yeah, but it's, I don't know. He would have had to have been going 60 in a much lower speed limit zone, which your car shouldn't do because it should know. If it's in self-driving mode, it should know the speed limit. If it's in driving assist mode, then, you know, if you have your cruise control set at 60, it's gonna go 60.
0: Right.
1: So I guess it depends on the mode he had the car on. I'm not a Tesla expert by any means.
0: But it was in full self-driving mode. That's the thing.
1: Yeah, it should know.
0: It was in the full driving, full self-driving mode. So interesting to say the least. Anyway, I didn't think you could actually sleep behind the wheel, but apparently you can.
1: Well, this isn't the first story.
0: No,
1: we had.
0: It's not. That's what I mean. I mean, we've done probably 10 of them already.
1: Yeah. So I think they tell you your eyes have to be on it, but maybe they don't. I think your car it starts beeping at you, like, put your eyes on the road.
0: Which, if you're asleep, you probably sleep right through.
1: Probably, so, but I guess you don't know what happens if you don't.
0: I don't know, but pretty scary if you got a bunch of people sleeping behind the wheel out there.
1: Yeah.
0: Mm-hmm. Yeah. Saw this story. Shannon, I don't know. I think we've talked about this before. Uber pays $40 million to the parents of 23-year-old Emily Normandin Parker after an arbitrator ruled Uber and driver Vu Tran liable for her death. This according to the AP. Emily and a friend were heading home after a night out when the friend got sick. The driver, Vu Tran, pulled over on a freeway, kicked the women out. There were three of them. And Emily got struck by a passing traffic. The arbiter said Tran stopped in a dangerous spot, abandoned the woman after the argument, and then drove to the next exit, not to call for help, but to call Uber to secure a cleaning fee. They just left him on the highway, Shannon.
1: Wow.
0: Left him on the freeway in California. Uber disagrees with the ruling, saying the arbiter was wrong and to hold the company responsible. No, I think the arbiter was probably right. You can't just, you take an Uber, somebody gets sick and they drop you off on the middle of the freeway, not even an exit. Dangerous. 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Time is 6:50. Business news coming up next.
2: I'm Ari with your money now. Software security researchers used Anthropic's cloud AI platform to hack OpenAI's ChatGPT tool, adding to the mounting concerns of AI safety. The Wall Street Journal reports that researchers from Hacktron AI disclosed the breach in a blog post yesterday.
3: Hey, baby, I'm really sorry that we got disconnected earlier. Some things have happened, and I can't get a hold of police. Could you just call me back on this number, please?
2: Resident Evil earned $60 million in the U.S. and Canada during its opening weekend, which is a personal best for the franchise that has released seven prior movies. Roughly 195,000 heated JK Maxx blankets and pads sold on Amazon are being recalled following dozens of reports of burn injuries. The Consumer Product Safety Commission says the internal heating elements of the blankets and pads can overheat, posing a fire risk and burn hazards to customers. Futures are moderately higher. Dow futures up by more than 400 points. That's your money now.
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0: Welcome back to Sheboygan's Morning News with Steve and Shannon on this Monday, the last day of summer. Yeah.
1: What?
0: You were going to say something. Go ahead.
1: So were you. What were you going to say?
0: Well, we both got asked if we remembered the Earth, Wind, and Fire song 21st of September this morning. Both of us were kind of like, huh?
1: Well, because he just said, do you remember? And I'm like, remember what? He's like, the 21st of September. And then I'm still like, what do you mean? And then he said Earth, Wind, and Fire. And then it came to me. Do you remember?
0: Well, here is Bree Tennis with a little bit more. Do you remember?
2: And that's the song that got us on the dance floor back in 1978, and it still gets us moving. But it's not about dancing. It was written to celebrate the expected due date of Maurice White's son, but he came early. And August 1st doesn't have the same ring. So today, play the song, celebrate the great sounds of the 70s, because it is the 21st day of September. I'm Bree Tennis.
0: Okay, now that I hear the song, now I know the song.
1: I sang it to you several times this morning, but you were like in focus mode and totally ignoring me.
0: Well,
1: as usual.
0: Well, I don't. I won't say that.
1: If you watch any of my videos on our Facebook page, which is WHBL Sheboygan's Morning News with Steve and Shannon, you can see that Steve ignores Shannon every morning. Proof. The proof is in the pudding.
0: Why? That's just simply not true.
1: And I don't know why, because I'm quite entertaining.
0: Oh, you're very... Trust me, folks. She is very entertaining.
1: How would you know? You're ignoring me.
0: I'm not ignoring you.
1: Yeah, you are.
0: I just sometimes have paperwork I need to do.
1: He's unable to multitask.
0: Yeah, I'm not the multitasker. Shannon.
1: Sometimes I watch those videos, though, and I go, am I annoying? I kind of feel like I'm annoying.
0: Oh, I don't think so.
1: I don't. I find them hilarious at the same time.
0: Yeah, I. Have you seen the latest?
1: Way to change the subject.
0: Well, have you seen the latest controversy?
1: Which one?
0: Well, it's not involved. This one doesn't involve Cindy Sweeney. It's about Converse, the shoemaker.
1: Yes. I'm aware of Converse.
0: They're being accused of racism, and I'm going to show you the picture right now. Take a look at that picture.
1: Okay,
0: you see that.
1: Yeah.
0: Tell me what's racist about that.
1: Nothing. I don't see anything racist.
0: I don't see anything racist about it either.
1: It's a pair of shoes on a star.
0: Which is the Converse logo, is the star.
1: Correct.
0: So there's a pair of shoes on it, and then there's another pair of shoes, but here's why they're saying it's racist, Shannon. They're saying this white up here resembles a Ku Klux Klan uniform.
1: Oh, come on. For the love of a duck.
0: I know. It is absolutely ridiculous. In a photo, Karina, a K-pop star from the girl group aespa, stands under a star-shaped spotlight while holding a pair of black high-top Converse sneakers and wearing a white T-shirt. Online commentators said the spotlight created an outline resembling the shape of a Ku Klux Klan hood. Others said the way she held the shoes looked like lynching imagery.
1: Wow, you really got to read into that for that.
0: Yeah, you do, don't you?
1: I mean, you have to put on your really bizarro hat to get that out of that. I don't even know.
0: There's probably members of the Ku Klux Klan that are looking at this going, I don't see it. Right?
1: Yeah, you really have to really try to make that into something to make it something.
0: You really have to be searching for racism when this is what you take issue with.
1: Yes.
0: Right?
1: Yes.
0: Crazy. But this is big news now, Shannon. It's, in fact, it made even the front page of the website for Fox News this morning. So this is a This is a big deal for Converse, apparently.
1: Wow.
0: Which makes no sense, this according to people. Now, I haven't seen the ad, have you?
1: No.
0: And I'm assuming you have no idea who Karina or the girl pop group Aespa is.
1: No, I don't. But you know what I want to do now is look up that image on the actual computer, because that's a little tiny picture that I'm looking at. So maybe it looks worse. I don't know, but yeah, well, it doesn't look like anything from what I'm looking at.
0: It doesn't look like anything from what I'm looking at, too. But you know what? We'll maybe do a little deeper dive and see if we can find something that makes us scream racism. I don't know that it's going to happen, but
1: no,
0: we're going to.
1: It's literally a pair of shoes on a star.
0: It's a yes, and I don't see the white hood, but that's me. So we'll do a little deeper dive. When we get back at the top of the hour, we will tell you it is a Mystery Box Monday. We'll tell you all about it. You're listening. Sheboygan's Morning News with Steve and Shannon. Time is 7 o'clock. Top of the hour news next.
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4: He was shot while delivering DoorDash and making deliveries. I'm Dave Anthony, Fox News. What led to an ICE agent shooting that immigrant in Austin, Texas, is under federal investigation. He's now in stable condition in custody. Fox's Griff Jenkins reports.
5: Protesters taking to the streets, causing authorities to deploy tear gas in an attempt to break up the unlawful assembly. Meantime, Texas Democrats are demanding a full investigation while speaking out against the agency.
6: It is awful that this horror has come to our doorstep. For Austin to be safe, ICE should end its surge here in our community.
4: That is Congressman Greg Kassar. The Department of Homeland Security says Wilbur Rafael Garces Perez was a Venezuelan national, came here illegally, and had an order for removal. His family's lawyer disputes that, saying he was here lawfully with a work permit. President Trump will travel this afternoon to New York City, where he'll meet with Mayor Zoran Mamdani, a Democratic Socialist.
7: It is expected to take place at Gracie Mansion, the mayor's official residence. A very short statement from Mayor Mamdani's office said the two men will focus on issues affecting New York City and New Yorkers. This will be the third meeting between Trump and Mamdani. The previous two have been in the Oval Office.
4: Fox's Grinnell Scott. Tomorrow, President Trump goes to the UN, where world leaders will gather.
8: The president will speak at the United Nations General Assembly. On the sidelines, he's expected to meet with Gulf leaders. It comes as the administration faces continued criticism over Iran and rising prices domestically.
4: And the price of oil inched up another penny today. New record high, $6.51 a gallon, according to AAA. And Fox's Alex Hogan also reports.
8: And also tomorrow, Denmark, Greenland, and the U.S. are set to sign a deal on Greenland's security. This new deal will bolster U.S. capabilities by giving Washington permanent access, basing, and overflight rights. It would also bar adversaries from making investments in Greenland.
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9: 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Heroes like United States Navy Chief Shannon Kent. 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
4: While President Trump is at the UN, he'll again work toward ending the Russia-Ukraine war, meeting with Ukraine's leader.
11: President Zelensky posted on social media that he spoke with President Trump Sunday and that it was an important conversation about Ukraine's war with Russia. He said there are ideas for de-escalation steps and for addressing security issues. The two leaders are expected to meet in New York on the sidelines of the UN General Assembly meeting. This comes as Ukrainian officials say their country fired more than 1,000 drones at Russia this weekend, with hundreds aimed at Moscow. Two people reported killed, many more injured, as Moscow's mayor called it the largest ever drone attack on the Russian capital. Jill Nato, Fox News.
4: In another conflict, Pakistan's military attacked Taliban fighters near the Afghanistan border, claiming to have killed at least 28 militants. There's also tension at the North and South Korean border, where there was an explosion.
12: Three South Korean military officers were injured in this incident. We're told they were taking part in an unspecified operation in the demilitarized zone. The DMZ is a buffer that separates the two nations. The cause of the explosion isn't clear, but in recent months, North Korea has added landmines, anti-tank barriers, and other fortifications to the area. It's thought some 2 million mines are scattered there. Tank traps, barbed wire fences, and combat troops also guard the border. There are growing concerns in the south about increased North Korean activity. Jonathan Savage, Fox News.
4: On Wall Street, surging stock futures suggest big gains at the opening bell. On Sunday Night Football, Becker! And Harrison Butker's field goal was good as time expired in overtime, and the Chiefs beat the Indianapolis Colts 33-30 at NBC. Kansas City's now 2-0. So are Cincinnati, Las Vegas, Minnesota, Philadelphia, Seattle, and San Francisco. I'm Dave Anthony, and this is Fox News.
13: From the WHBL newsroom, here's the latest. I'm Freddie Hammer. Volunteers were out in Sheboygan Friday helping homeowners with repairs through Habitat for Humanity Lakeside's Rock the Block program. Crews worked in the End Park neighborhood, replacing stairs, cleaning gutters, installing a storm door, mowing lawns, and landscaping. According to TMJ4 News, Habitat officials say most homeowners helped by this year's program earn less than 70% of the area's median income. Plymouth will keep using its Flock license plate reader cameras for now. The city's Committee of the Whole agreed to continue the contract after police reviewed how the system is used. Chief Ken Ruggles says Plymouth has four cameras, all aimed at traffic leaving the city, and there's no evidence local data has been misused. Police say Flock has helped investigate thefts, hit and runs, and other cases. The contract will be reviewed again next spring. And the 2832 roundabout will close today, while I-43 northbound collector and distributor ramps are going to be open on Thursday. Here's Kevin Zimmerman with the story.
14: After nearly 5 weeks of work, the I-43 northbound collector and distributor ramp system at Highway 23 is scheduled to open this Thursday. While work on the interstate travel lanes will require some ramp and lane closures this week, today the southbound I-43 on-ramp from Highway 28 will be closed between 6 a.m. and noon, as will the southbound I-43 on-ramp from County Highway V. The northbound I-43 on-ramp from Highway 28 will be closed on Tuesday from noon until 6 p.m. As work continues on expansion joint replacement, the Highway Double P overpass will continue using temporary traffic lights to control the single lane of travel there. Finally, both the north and southbound lanes of I-43 will be limited to a single lane today through Thursday between Wilson Lima Road and Highway 28. Kevin Zimmerman, WHPL News.
13: An arrest and charges in a 1995 cold case murder. Here's Raymond Newpert.
15: Fond du Lac County deputies arrested 83-year-old Jerome Beyer on Friday and charged him with first-degree homicide in the death of then-40-year-old James Ruland. Ruland and Beyer were roommates at the time, and Ruland went missing in October of 1995. His body was never found, but prosecutors say new forensic testing prompted Beyer's arrest. He'll be in court Monday for his initial appearance. Raymond Newpert, Wisconsin Radio Network.
13: And Manitowoc community icon Tom Drill, known by many as Mr. Manitowoc, has passed away. According to social media reports, Mayor Justin Nichols shared the news on Facebook, calling Drill a true treasure to the community. Drill was named Manitowoc's inaugural Volunteer of the Year in 2015. Nichols said Drill will be remembered for his kindness, generosity, and years of service to the city. 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
16: The work week is starting out on a cool note, but it is going to moderate as the week goes on. For today, though, high of just about 60 degrees, breezy as well, mostly cloudy. For tonight, mostly cloudy, 46 for your low, and Tuesday, partly cloudy skies, but still breezy with a high of 62. From Fox 11, your station for severe weather coverage, I'm meteorologist Phil DeCastro for 1330 and 101.5 WHBL.
17: Good morning. We'll look at sports. I'm John Hensler. Packers and Jets in New York on Sunday. Rainy day at MetLife Stadium, and it got off to a rough start for the Packers. Got the opening kickoff, go three and out. On that drive, both Zach Bacco-Biwelli and Jaden Reed left the game, did not return. Packers do grab a lead. Second quarter, it was love to Marshawn Lloyd. First career touchdown reception, a 7-0 Packer lead. Braylon Allen, former Badger running back, ties the game for the Jets, all knotted at 7 at halftime. Jets score 10 unanswered. Third quarter into the early fourth quarter, had the Packers on the ropes, down 17-7, but Jordan Love finds Christian Watson on a 3-yard touchdown pass with 8 minutes left to get within three. After a big Sky Moore punt return, Trey Smack ties the game on a 34-yard field goal. Both teams had chances in regulation to win it. Can't get it done. We go to overtime. Jets took the ball first. Packer defense dominates on that opening drive of overtime with a couple of sacks. Packers get the ball back. Love to Chris Brooks gets them into field goal range. Eventually, a chip shot from Trey Smack, 26 yards to win it.
18: So here's James Woodrow Smack III, nicknamed Trey, looking for 3 points and the win. Packers in overtime.
17: Audio courtesy of Fox Sports. Smack perfect on the day. Packers escape a 20-17 overtime win. After the game, Matt LaFleur offered some injury updates and thoughts on the game.
19: Reed, he's got movement in all his extremities. He will be staying overnight. That was obviously a very scary deal. Anytime you see anybody down on the field and have to get carted off, and then update on Zach Tom, that doesn't look good either. As far as, you know, I think he could be out for a long time. As far as the game is concerned, you know, I'm just so proud of our guys. You know, talk about resiliency, being down 10 points in the fourth quarter and our guys kept battling.
17: Penalties were a big part of the day. Packers had 17 flags thrown against them. 14 of those penalties were accepted. Jordan Love talked about that postgame.
20: It's definitely an area we've got to improve on. You know, that's 2 weeks. We've had a lot of penalties that just put us back. Those are things that stop drives, put you behind the sticks, obviously, and it's tough to overcome. So that's an area we've got to focus, clean up, figure out what's going on, especially on just pre-snap, alignment penalties, things like that. So definitely an area we've got to improve.
17: So the Packers get to 1-1. It's a short week. Home opener at Lambeau Field. Falcons in town. Thursday night football. Packers open at 7-point favorites, a 7:15 kickoff. In baseball, Brewers in Baltimore. Sunday night baseball going for the sweep. They get it done. Jacob Mizorowski on the hill. A designed short start. 3 innings. Did not give up a run. Only one hit. Had 4 strikeouts. Brewers take it by a 3-0 final. A franchise record 98th win. They are 98-58. Day off today. Road trip continues in Philadelphia. First of three on Tuesday. I'm John Hensler, 1330 and 101.5 WHBL.
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0: Welcome back to Sheboygan's Morning News with Steve and Shannon on this Monday. Time is 7:16. What's shaking with the weather, Shannon?
1: Well, it's now 58 degrees. Now we have two more degrees to go.
0: We got our morning dip.
1: Yeah.
0: Dip about a degree from...
1: No, it's usually like 4 degrees, but today it's only one.
0: Which is good.
1: Yeah. So it's currently 58 degrees, and today's going to be a high of 60. So not much wiggle room, again.
0: We're not going up much.
1: No. Mostly cloudy, breezy, and cool. Tonight, mostly cloudy, low of 46. Tomorrow, partly cloudy, breezy, and cool with a high of 62. Tomorrow night, mostly clear, low of 45. And Wednesday, sunny and pleasant with a high of 65.
0: Nice week.
1: I'm looking forward to Wednesday, sunny and pleasant, high of 65.
0: I look forward to pleasant days on the forecast as well. Couple of things to get into this hour. Now, I want to give you a reminder. It's not until Thursday, but kickoff cash.
1: You're supposed to put your arm up while you say it, not after you say it. Okay.
0: Okay, you say it.
1: Kickoff cash.
0: There you go. So listen Thursday mornings between 8 and 9 for kickoff cash. When you hear it, text the keyword 279-489. If the green and gold successfully return a kickoff for a touchdown this weekend, one lucky entrant will win $10,000. 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Here's the thing. I want to remind everybody of a couple of things, Shannon. A, we're using the short code on this, so the 79489. Because we've noticed a lot of them coming through to our 458-2105 number, right?
1: Mm-hmm.
0: So you want to make sure you send it to the 79489. The other thing is there is time restrictions on this. So on Thursday, we're going to tell you about it probably around 8:30-ish.
1: Between 8 and 9.
0: Between 8 and 9. But then when you get it, make sure you text the keyword to 79489. Because if you wait till the next day, it's too late. If you wait until 3 o'clock in the afternoon the same day, too late. So you got to get those entries in to be eligible. So there you go. And we'll tell you about, it is a Mystery Box Monday. We'll tell you about that as well.
1: Are you going to tell about that right now?
0: Yeah, I could do that.
1: Okay.
0: I could do that. 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
2: Nicole Murray with Your Money Now. Tariffs are raising the cost of materials and goods. Higher fuel prices are increasing production and transportation costs, and higher interest rates are making inventory more expensive to finance. CNBC reports that auto suppliers, chemical companies, and other industrial businesses are seeing margins squeezed as they struggle to absorb higher costs. The State Department is urging Americans to avoid traveling to and through the Middle East, warning conflict in the region could escalate. U.S. officials are reportedly scrambling to assist thousands of stranded Americans in the area. Chinese regulators are putting the brakes on a rush of humanoid robot companies seeking listings. Reuters reports that the slowdown was mainly triggered by a volatile start for shares in Unitree Robotics, a maker of humanoid robots. The stock soared more than fivefold in its Shanghai debut a month ago and has slumped 55% since. Futures are higher this morning as oil and yields ease. That's your money now.
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10: Did you know that some of the most influential people in history suffered from learning disabilities? People like Leonardo da Vinci, Thomas Edison, John Lennon, and a long list of others. What enabled them to overcome their academic limitations was discovering other areas of life where they were intelligent. Every parent needs to answer the question, what does intelligence look like in my child? Even if your child doesn't have an actual learning disability, the ways in which he or she thrives may not show up on a report card. Some kids are wonderful artists or musicians, but they struggle with math or sports. Some kids understand chemistry, and some kids understand how to tear an engine apart. My colleague Paul has two boys with dyslexia. Traditional schoolwork is difficult for them. They struggle to process words and to read well. Paul says that because of their academic limitations, some people underestimate their abilities in other areas. Not all intelligence looks the same. Look beneath the surface if your child's intelligence doesn't register in ways that you expect. Understand your son or daughter in a deeper way. Look at them with new eyes and discover where their strongest abilities lie. Above all, don't lose hope when a bad grade leaves you doubting your child's abilities. Every child may not be book smart, but every child is intelligent. To help your child thrive, go to FocusOnTheFamily.com. I'm Jim Daly.
11: Summer's been fun, but the autumn winds are coming. Of course, that's not a bad thing, because you know what that means. Football's finally back! And since football party season is here, it's time for the best part of game day, the snacks. All this month at Teets's Piggly Wiggly, whatever your signature dip or nacho platter calls for, they've got the chip for it. What's that? 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
0: Welcome back to Sheboygan's Morning News with Stephen Shannon.
1: That button got stuck. That wasn't me.
0: Well, it happens. So what stories you got over there?
1: Well, I have a whole bunch of very fun and interesting ones. And I think I'm going to talk about the candy.
0: Okay.
1: Well, first of all, before I talk about the Halloween candy, I am going to talk about my Jelly Bellies. Because I went to TJ Maxx and I bought this bag of Jelly Bellies. And they were like all... shape, they were like the ones that they couldn't put with their real ones because they were shaped weird.
0: Okay.
1: Like big clumps or extra long or whatever. But they were so good. And I had them in, you know, what I call my apartment, which is my closet that has a recliner and a TV. So I call it my apartment. So I had them in there and I was eating them, you know, a little at a time. And then yesterday I realized that I ate them all. All of them, every single one except the black ones because they're black licorice and I do not like that. Oh, and the sour apple, I didn't eat those either because they're too sour.
0: But all of the rest of them.
1: All the rest of them I ate. So then I Instacarted a bag of real Jelly Bellies, just like the regular shaped ones, because I couldn't believe that I was out of them. And now today I'm going to go back and get another bag of the oblong weird shaped ones because that they're pretty cool. At first I thought, what does this mean? Do they taste like bamboozled or whatever, you know, or bean boozled? Did you ever have those?
0: No.
1: They taste like gross things.
0: Like beans?
1: No, like snot.
0: What?
1: Yeah, they're like really, really gross. It's a game and you gotta like you eat a jelly bean and it might be a gross one or it might be a good one.
0: Yeah, I wouldn't play that.
1: Yeah, because they're really, really gross if you get the gross one.
0: Yeah.
1: So I'm going to go get another bag of those. I might get two bags because they're so much better because they're bigger clumps. but it turns out, yeah, it's just the shape. The flavor is exactly the same. So I'm going to get those. So I just had to give you that little tip, too. But wait till later today to go get yours because I'm going to go right after the show and get mine. And I want to make sure they're not out.
0: You want to make sure people don't clean them out before you get back?
1: Yeah, that's exactly it. But also they have, TJ Maxx, they have the ones that are all buttered popcorn, which is my favorite. So if they are out of the oblong ones, I'll get those. Okay, now that we got that cleared up.
0: I think you gave me one of those butter popcorn ones and I wasn't.
1: Yeah, you didn't like it. I think I did it in one of those videos. Like, and I was like shocked that you didn't like it because it tastes just like, yeah, because I eat them by the bag and I'm like sitting there thinking, why don't I just eat buttered popcorn? It'd be a lot less fattening than eating all these jelly beans because it tastes exactly the same. It's so good. So, so good.
0: Yeah.
1: I know my daughter thinks they're disgusting too, but they're the best one, I think.
0: I would think you that it's an acquired taste. You're either going to like them or you're not. The butter popcorn jelly beans, yeah.
1: Well, if you like buttered popcorn, you're going to like
0: it. Well, I love buttered popcorn. Just maybe not in a jelly bean, that's all.
1: Well, when we come back, I'll tell you about Halloween candy.
0: Time is 7:30. Bottom of the hour news is next.
20: News, I'm Gianna Gelosi. Protests erupting in Austin, Texas after an ICE agent shot a man who DHS says is an illegal migrant from Venezuela.
21: Regardless what side you're on, it's a human being. It is a human being that got shot. There's witnesses. Suppose they said he got shot in the back.
20: Police say federal agents were pursuing a man in a car when he got out and ran, prompting agents to open fire, striking him in the torso. He was hospitalized, now in stable condition. DHS says the suspect is in federal custody pending removal. President Trump is going to go to New York City today and meet with Mayor Zohran Mamdani. Tomorrow, he addresses the UN General Assembly. And then
2: President Trump will host Chinese President Xi Jinping here in Washington later this week. Artificial intelligence slated to dominate those talks.
20: That is Fox's Alex Hogan reporting from Washington. 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
3: From the WHBL newsroom, here's the latest. I'm Freddie Hammer. The Sheboygan County Fair is again offering winter storage for boats, campers, RVs, trailers, motorcycles, and other recreational vehicles. Storage begins in late October, with items removed by early April. Rates are based on the total length of the vehicle or the trailer. Reservations are required, and space is not held until one is made. For details, go to shebcofair.com. The Howards Grove School Board is looking for a new member after Vice President Courtney Athorp resigned to take a job in another state. Athorp thanked the district after 16 years of service as a teacher, coach, and board member. Qualified district residents interested in filling the vacancy must submit a signed letter of interest by 3 p.m. October 2nd. The board will appoint a replacement to serve through April 6, 2027. F-35 fighter jets will conduct evening training overhead this week. Here's Kevin Zimmerman with the story.
22: The 115th Fighter Wing of the Wisconsin Air National Guard will be making their presence known as evening exercises take place in the skies of central Wisconsin tonight through Thursday. Training flights usually occur during the daytime hours, but pilots and maintenance personnel are required to conduct nighttime operations as part of overall readiness. Pilots will continue following flight paths designed to minimize noise, but don't be surprised if you hear the low rumble during evenings up to about 9:30 p.m. Kevin Zimmerman, WHPL News.
3: Fond du Lac residents can safely get rid of sensitive documents during a free shredding event October 3rd. Bank First will host the event from 9 until noon on West Johnson Street. Residents can bring tax records, bank statements, and other personal documents, and are encouraged to donate non-perishable food for local pantries at the same time. Businesses are being asked not to participate. The Wisconsin DNR is reminding deer hunters that free chronic wasting disease testing is available again this season. Hunters anywhere in the state can submit samples from deer harvested in Wisconsin, with extra emphasis on designated CWD priority areas. Samples can be dropped off at self-service kiosks, participating processors, or taxidermists, or submitted by appointment with DNR staff. More information is available on the DNR's CWD sampling webpage. And Packers fans heading to Thursday night's home opener this week will be eating at one of the NFL's top-ranked stadiums for food. A new analysis of Google reviews puts Lambeau Field third in the league for concessions. New menu items this season include fried pickles and a bratwurst grilled cheese. 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
23: While our weather does look dry moving forward this week, it's also going to be a bit on the cool side, especially initially. Today, we're looking at a high of about 60 degrees, a breezy day with mostly cloudy skies. Tonight, mostly cloudy, low of 46. And Tuesday, partly cloudy, still breezy, high of 62. From Fox 11, your station for severe weather coverage, I'm meteorologist Phil DeCastro for 1330 and 101.5 WHBL.
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0: Welcome back to Sheboygan's Morning News with Steve and Shannon on this Monday. I know you got a plethora of stories over there to do, Shannon.
1: Well, I was going to talk about Halloween candy because I have two Halloween candy stories and tomorrow's the first day of fall. So this is when you need to start thinking about Halloween and spooky time.
0: Okay.
1: And fall in general. Like, I was just thinking I was going to go home and bake an apple pie. Not like from scratch, but like those frozen kind. Just so that my house smells like apple pie today.
0: Well, look at you going all domesticated.
1: Yeah. Well, I was just telling Steve on the break. I'm going to go to the pig and I'm going to get food because I'm going to go home and cook something. I said tacos. Well, I probably am going to make tacos, but I'm going to make a pie too. Just for the smell.
0: Well, look at you go.
1: Yeah, I told you. I'm going to be domesticated today.
0: All right.
1: I don't have anything else to do, that's why.
0: Okay.
1: And I'm feeling folly. All right. Okay, first I'm going to tell you about a giant candy that they sell at Costco. And I think they did this last year with a Santa, a giant chocolate Santa. Remember that?
0: Oh, yeah. Yeah, yeah.
1: But this is a freaky $55 Frankenstein candy for sale at Costco. Oh, and it weighs 5.5 pounds.
0: 5 pounds?
1: Yeah, 5.5 pounds, which is almost six.
0: Yeah.
1: If you round up.
0: If you round up, yeah.
1: It says, skip the big Halloween candy and buy a 5.5 pound Frankenstein candy head instead. You can do it at Costco. Fans are freaking out over a Halloween candy treat called Monster Mash Chocolate, now for sale at the big box chain. It will set you back $54.99, and you better have an exercise plan ready if you buy it. The chocolate head alone has 10,650 calories. The gummies add another 1,600 calories. So it's like a big chocolate Frankenstein head, and then there's like gummy stuff around. Like his hair is gummy, it looks like, kind of.
0: Oh, okay.
1: It's hard to tell because it's black and white. But, I mean, I think this would be cool. If you were having, like, a huge Halloween party with kids, where they all just take a chunk. But I don't think anybody would sit down and eat all of that. It's a cool thing for a party.
0: Yeah, it's cool for a party, but how does one eat 5.5 pounds of chocolate?
1: One does not. Well, I mean, I guess one could.
0: Well, I guess you could work on it for all kinds of time.
1: It's got like some gummy stuff in the eyeballs. Yeah. It's kind of cool. I mean, if you put that on the table at your Halloween party with a bunch of kids, they'll think that's pretty neato, and then you just each pull a piece off.
0: Is $10 a pound good for chocolate?
1: Well, I think so, because like those bags of Halloween candy are super expensive. I mean, it's getting worse and worse. Like, that's like $20-some for a bag of Halloween candy. 26, I think.
0: Yeah.
1: And remember when I used to just bring it into the studio every day and just leave it there?
0: Yeah. Well, we still got a big bag of gummy worms here.
1: Oh, yeah, here. But I would leave it for other people.
0: Yeah.
1: Yeah. Because I don't know. I'm just nice like that.
0: Yeah, but now you want to keep your candy.
1: Well true. True story. So that now I have the top 10 Halloween candies. Halloween candy is already on store shelves. Of course it is, because it's Halloween.
0: Yeah.
1: But if you haven't bought any yet, check out this list.

0: of top 10 favorites from last year, according to DoorDash. This is according to DoorDash, and DoorDash would know because that's where I order mine from. DoorDash and Instacart. And that's why it costs $26.
1: Probably.
0: Yeah, but I've seen it in stores for that much too, though. Like at like Walgreens or wherever I am. I don't know. It's expensive.
1: Oh, it's expensive.
0: No, Dollar General has cheaper, but it's a smaller bag. So you end up spending the same, I think.
1: I don't know.
0: I don't know either. But here's the top 10. What do you think the number one is? And I bet you're going to guess it.
1: Number one for Halloween?
0: Yes.
1: Reese's Peanut Butter Cups.
0: Yes. And you would be correct. And here's the thing about those. The Reese's Peanut Butter Cup that's shaped like a pumpkin or at Christmas time shaped like a tree. Those have more more peanut butter in them. So I love this time of year because you can get the jack-o'-lantern ones and you get more peanut butter. All those specialty ones have more peanut butter, and you cannot tell me they don't.
1: Okay, I won't.
0: Well, a lot of people argue that. You know, last year somebody sued Reese's because on the picture of the wrapper, it had jack-o'-lantern, but really it's just shaped like a pumpkin. So they were like, it was false advertising. I can't remember if they won or lost that case, but that was an actual case.
1: Somebody sued them over it?
0: Yeah.
1: Oh,
0: they called it false advertising because there's no holes for the eyeballs.
1: Go figure. Everybody sues over everything these days.
0: Mm-hmm. Number two is Hershey's milk chocolate bar.
1: I think that's always a staple for everything.
0: Mm-hmm. Three is M&M's.
1: Well, there's a lot of different M&M's now.
0: Yeah, there is. And you can buy that bag at Halloween that has all the different kinds of M&M's in it. I still think that a lot of people will gravitate towards the original just M&M and peanut M&M.
1: Yeah, those are my favorites. Mm-hmm. I just like the regular M&M or I like the peanut one too.
0: Remember when we had the peanut butter jelly ones?
1: Yeah, I was so on those.
0: Yeah, well, that's why it's cool to have the variety bag. You can try them all.
1: Yeah.
0: Snickers is number four.
1: Love a good Snickers.
0: Because you like nougat.
1: Nougat.
0: And now we're going into sugary stuff, which five is Nerds.
1: Nerds are still that big?
0: I think so, yeah. They must be because they're number five.
1: Skittles. Where's Skittles? Are Skittles on there?
0: Yep, number six. Skittles.
1: I knew Skittles had to be on there somewhere.
0: Yeah. Seven is Airheads, which I love. Eight is Sour Patch Kids. I hate those. I hate sour.
1: I'm not a Sour Patch Kid either.
0: Nine is Haribo, which is gummy bears. And 10 is Kit Kat. So I love all of these, and I would put them in exactly that order. Actually, no. I would put, like, Skittles and Airheads right after Reese's Peanut Butter Cups and then Hershey's because I like chocolate, but I also like sugary candy. Like, how many times have I been to the vending machine and then I'm like, I wish they had something sugary in here. It's all chocolate and chips and Rice Krispie Treats.
1: Yeah, there's not a lot of candy
0: in there. They don't have any candy in there. Like, sometimes I just want Starburst or Skittles. They don't have that.
1: Well, fortunately, your purse is usually has a inventory of those, that kind of stuff.
0: That's why, because the vending machine doesn't. And I crave it sometimes. Like, if you have a whole vending machine full of chocolate, then I want Skittles. If you have a whole vending machine full of Skittles, then I want chocolate. It's like, you always want what you can't have, right?
1: Yeah.
0: So, nowadays, okay, so my daughter just bought a house. And, you know, she's 21 years old. You'd think she'd be excited about trick-or-treaters, right? No. She's like, well, I'm just going to put a bowl out. I don't like talking to people. And I'm like, really? Really? I think you'd... Well, she does have a big dog. And she thinks the dog's going to bark every time somebody comes over, which he will. But they have a big backyard with a fenced-in backyard. Put them out there and answer the door. That's fun. The funnest part about Halloween is the little trick-or-treaters coming to your door.
1: And seeing the cute kids...
0: Yeah.
1: See, I gotta admit, I've always been kind of like Well, generally, I don't put anything out to begin with because I'm in, you know, in an apartment and kids don't come knocking door to door.
0: Well, thankfully. That's because those kids are dumb because apartments are the best place to do it. Yeah. You can get a whole bunch of people and you don't even have to be cold doing it.
1: Oh, yeah. I mean, if a kid's smart, they would go through there.
0: Oh, yeah. I used to live in Howard, Suamico when I was little. And there was a bunch of apartment buildings. That was what we hit first, the apartment buildings. And then we'd go home and dump off that pillowcase and go back out to the houses. We had so much candy back then. And then one year I went to a house that gave out quarters. And it turned out he was a murderer. He got arrested for murder. And he was...
1: Are you kidding?
0: And then we were like, oh, he's the murderer, but he gave us quarters. He's the guy that gave out quarters. Uh-huh. Yeah.
1: Well, I'd like to know more about this story.
0: Yeah, I remember Margaret Anderson murder?
1: No.
0: Oh, look it up. Look it up.
1: Wow. I will have to do so.
0: You will have to do so.
1: Wow. You're listening to Sheboygan's Morning News with Stephen Shannon. Time is 7:50. Business news is next.
2: Worry with your money now. Nissan Motor leadership says the company is considering increasing its U.S. production with the launch of its 2027 Rogue crossover. CNBC reports that the Japanese automaker currently has two production shifts at its assembly plant in Tennessee, and adding another could mean hundreds, if not thousands, of new jobs. Nissan is also rolling out a new hybrid model with the Rogue that it views as a crucial offering for American consumers. A Trump administration deadline for millions of student loan borrowers to exit the SAVE plan is quickly approaching. Consumer advocates told CNBC that those who do not switch to another affordable repayment plan in the coming weeks could see their bills double or even triple. Oil prices have dropped by more than 2% as investors hope for diplomatic progress on the Iran war due to this week's UN meeting. West Texas Intermediate at $97 a barrel, Brent at $101. Futures are up this morning as oil prices ease. Dow futures up by more than 400 points. That's your money now.
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0: Counselor. Good morning, John.
1: Morning, guys. How are you guys doing?
0: Good, but that was ugly.
1: Yeah, it was bad. Let's talk about the Brewers real quick. Okay. I know we're not going to have a lot of time to talk about them. This is going to be a Packer-heavy segment, obviously. It always is. But the Brewers won their 98th game last night. Let me repeat. The Brewers won their 98th game last night. They have a week left of the season. If you're my age, in your late 30s, early to mid-40s, late 40s, and you first started watching baseball in the 90s, and it was bad, and early 2000s, and it was awful. I mean, the Wendy's Selig pre-bear, all of it was terrible. I kind of feel like a Depression-era parent sometimes where I'm telling people, you know, like, you better
0: you don't
1: appreciate
0: remember.
1: This. Yeah, you better appreciate remember. It. This is what Packer fans did to me as a kid when I was growing up in the 90s. Said, you didn't have to watch the 70s and 80s. So now that's what I'm doing to Brewers fans a generation younger than me. We all pass on our problems, right? You all pass it on to the next generation. But never in my life would I have seen a 10-year run like this where you now have to go 2-4 to win 100 games in the last six games. That's crazy to me. But they were great over the weekend. Got the shutout last night. Miz's start was short by design last night. I know some people got concerned when they saw he got pulled after three innings. Like, oh my God, is he hurt? That was by design. Short start last night. Then his next time out, I think they're going to give him five or six to ramp him back up. And then the next one will be game one of the playoffs. So that was all by design. The pitching was phenomenal. And over the weekend, too, Robert Gasser, you know, the big question has been, when you look to the playoffs, who's that game three starter going to be? It looked like Kyle Harrison for so long. He was bad out of the bullpen last night. I think we're done with that until next year, probably. So who's going to be the guy there? Dustin May has playoff experience, but he is very hit or miss right now. He's either really good or really bad. He wasn't good on Friday. Gasser, 7 shutout in that 1-0 win on Saturday. He's kind of on the rise, and I think he's the guy now, and maybe you have him on a short leash and you have the bullpen ready because you've got so many good leverage arms, but he might be the game three guy with what he showed you on Saturday and going deep into the game. So you get a sweep. Now, the Dodgers keep winning, so a 2-game lead on LA for the one seed and the tiebreaker, 6 games left. Just incredible, though. They'll be in Philly tomorrow starting a 3-game set. Now, ugly. Ugly. But it's a win, so I think we prefer to talk about ugly with a win than ugly with a loss, but
0: yes, but I mean, I'm watching it.
1: It was, by the way, it was just a bad game yesterday. That was an awful game to watch. That was a bad product yesterday.
0: Horrible product.
1: Yeah, the game was, both teams were not good. I don't know if you guys saw, too. Did you watch on TV yesterday?
0: Yeah.
1: Where they had the at different times during the game, the Lions-Bears audio was playing while the game was going on. This is a multi-billion dollar operation, and they couldn't get that worked out all day yesterday,
0: it's
1: too.
0: It's Fox Sports.
1: So that's what I mean when I say. You had 27 penalties. You had rain. You had mistakes all day. The broadcast crew wasn't great. The audio wasn't. It was a bad product yesterday. But, you know, you start the day out 3-0, and you lose Jaden Reed and Zach Bacobiwelle. That Jaden Reed injury was scary. He got hit on the head, and his body goes limp, and they've got the board out there, and you think, oh, my God, is this like a bad neck injury? But he had feeling and movement in all of his extremities. That was good, and they kept him overnight. But maybe sounds like a best case there. Bacobiwelle sounds like his year is done. So he had the knee injuries last year. That cut off his season, I think, halfway through. And then really all training camp and all preseason – wasn't playing a ton, and they always asked him, you know, are you going to be ready for week one? And he sort of always hesitated and said, yeah, I think I'll be ready for week one, and he was. But he goes down yesterday in that first drive, too, and every indication in the postgame was that his season is probably done. So you've got major problems. That offensive line is not good, and he was the best guy on a bad offensive line. So I don't know what you do there to get depth, or maybe you just hope now. Belton will probably play right tackle. Jordan Morgan was not great again yesterday at left tackle. Could he get better? Jagger Burton finally came in. The offensive line is a mess, and you just lost your highest paid and best lineman. Aaron Banks played 2 quarters yesterday, and he was out. I don't know how he's going to play this year either, if that's what we're going to be dealing with. But with all the penalties and how bad and uneven it looked, you're down 10 entering the fourth quarter. You know, the difference yesterday, Steve, was be down in the fourth quarter. You can't blow a fourth quarter lead if you don't have a lead. So that's actually 3D chess by Matt LaFleur to be down and not up in the fourth quarter. They get the touchdown to Watson. You get the big return from Sky Moore. The play calling after that Sky Moore punt return was atrocious. 2 inside handoffs to Chris Brooks. Like, you finally got a momentum swing. What are you doing there? But you do tie the game. Both teams had chances late to win in regulation. Both teams coughed up those chances. You go to overtime. The defense on that first possession in overtime, which, as a side note, the Jets electing to receive there was mind-boggling. Like, that's in the new rules, there's no reason to do that. And the Packer defense just rolled him over on that first drive. 2 sacks. Lucas Van Ness was a monster yesterday. He was great. and you get the ball back, and you do just enough to get into field goal range. Trey Smack, chip shot, his first ever game winner, and you get the 20-17 win. So, you know, there's a lot of injury problems. There's a lot of discipline problems with all the penalties, and they talked about that.
0: There.
1: So, you know, how do you get that fixed? I don't know. They're going to work on it, though. Rest assured, they're going to work on it.
0: Oh, I'm sure they're going to work on it. I mean, at the end of the first quarter, I was like, they can't fire LaFleur fast.
1: I know. It was devolving
0: Were
1: quickly.
0: Were you thinking the same
1: thing?
0: Oh, yeah.
1: If they lose this and they're 0-2 for the first time in whatever, 20 years, and they look this bad and this undisciplined, cough up the lead week one, then you're this bad and unprepared in week two. Yeah, of course. I think that goes through everybody's mind. And I think Tucker Kraft did have a good quote, and a lot of players said this, but Tucker Kraft essentially said, we can't let this win cover up all of our problems. So the players are at least aware of it, it would seem. And, you know, how are you going to do this in a short week now with all the injuries? I don't know. It's a really bad Falcons team coming to Lambeau on Thursday. You hope you can get a win there. And then you kind of get that mini bye, you know, with that Thursday night game. Maybe you get healthy. Maybe you make a move on the offensive line, get some depth there. So that could help. But at least you get the win, and now we see what they can do with the home opener on Thursday. But yeah, it wasn't pretty or fun to watch yesterday.
0: Well, I'm glad we started with the positive.
1: Yeah, right. That's what I start there, right?
0: I'm glad you went there, John. Yeah. Okay. Thank you.
1: Yep.
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3: President Trump will go to New York this afternoon. I'm Dave Anthony, Fox News, where more than 100 other world leaders will also be at the United Nations, and the president will address them all tomorrow. U.S. Ambassador to the U.N. Mike Waltz tells Fox.
4: He's always open to talks. He's always open to diplomacy. He's always open to crafting some kind of peace deal.
3: Now Fox's Alex Hogan reports from the White House. There's a lot on the agenda.
5: From the escalation in the Middle East to Washington's role in the war between Russia and Ukraine, security and concerns with China, as well as the U.S.'s military footprint around the Arctic. This weekend, in New York City, Treasury Secretary Scott Bessent and Trade Representative Ambassador Greer met with the Chinese delegation, setting the stage for President Trump's high-stakes summit with Chinese President Xi Jinping later this week.
6: We just had a very, very successful engagement with the Chinese on trade via and AI.
3: Secretary Bessent's meeting the day after President Trump announced he'll appoint an AI czar, though he calls warnings artificial intelligence could get out of control and harm humanity a hoax. Many lawmakers want new regulations. Back to the UN. While there, the president will also meet with Ukraine's President Volodymyr Zelensky after parliamentary elections in Russia bolstered leader Vladimir Putin's political party. But Fox's Jonathan Savage reports.
7: Elections in Russia are tightly controlled by the Kremlin. No anti-war parties were even allowed to participate. Ahead of the final day of this three-day election, Ukraine launched a large-scale drone attack on the Moscow area. Three people were killed while the city's oil refinery was hit.
3: That's President Trump just posted on Truth Social that Russia has lost control of its oil industry with diesel refineries out of commission. And with diesel at a record high price again today, he wrote, this ridiculous never-ending war must be ended. There's anger in Austin, Texas after an ICE agent shot an immigrant during an enforcement operation leading to protests. The Venezuelan national was shot. Homeland Security says was here illegally with an order for removal. A lawyer for the man's family disputes that. 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
8: 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Heroes like U.S. Army Sergeant William Bernard McKenna, exposed to burn pits. McKenna later died from T-cell lymphoma, leaving his wife, Dina, and two daughters. Tunnel to Towers honored Sergeant McKenna. 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
3: Two children are dead in Stone Mountain, Georgia, after shooting in an apartment complex yesterday. They were 11 and 12 years old.
10: Police are still investigating, trying to put the pieces together to find out what exactly happened. We know that two other victims are a 19-year-old woman and a 39-year-old woman. Police say they're both going to be okay, but are recovering at the hospital. DeKalb County Police have not yet released any information about a suspect or suspects in the shooting.
3: Tara Jabor with Fox 5 TV in Atlanta. Shooting in California was also deadly, and the hunt for the gunman continues.
11: Search teams are looking for 44-year-old Derek Spencer, who deputies in Placer County, California, say murdered a woman on Sunday. Spencer is wanted for several felonies, including pointing a firearm at people. Placer County sheriff's officials say deputies found him in Iowa Hill, a rural community about 60 miles northeast of Sacramento, where he rammed a patrol vehicle before running into a densely wooded area. They say he later fired shots at law enforcement and at a sheriff's office helicopter assisting in the search. People who live in the Iowa Hill area have been told to lock their doors and stay inside. Local news reports say Spencer has already been arrested three times this month, released on bond after two of them. Tanya J. Powers, Fox News.
3: The week may start with big gains on Wall Street. Stock futures are surging up more than 400 points for the Dow. On Sunday Night Football, the Chiefs won in overtime. Kansas City beat Indianapolis 33-30. They're one of eight teams to start the season with two wins. Two other teams have lost star quarterbacks.
12: Here's Prescott. Going deep for CeeDee Lamb. Lamb! Got him! Touchdown!
3: While Dak Prescott led the Cowboys with four touchdown passes, beating the Commanders 37-20 on Fox, Washington QB Jaden Daniels left the game with a dislocated elbow. Bears quarterback Caleb Williams suffered a hamstring injury in Chicago's 9-3 loss to Minnesota, and we don't know how long Daniels and Williams will be out of action. I'm Dave Anthony, and this is Fox News.
13: From the WHBL newsroom, here's the latest. I'm Freddie Hammer. Volunteers were out in Sheboygan Friday helping homeowners with repairs through Habitat for Humanity Lakeside's Rock the Block program. Crews worked in the End Park neighborhood, replacing stairs, cleaning gutters, installing a storm door, mowing lawns, and landscaping. According to TMJ4 News, Habitat officials say most homeowners helped by this year's program earn less than 70% of the area's median income. Plymouth will keep using its Flock license plate reader cameras for now. The city's Committee of the Whole agreed to continue the contract after police reviewed how the system is used. Chief Ken Ruggles says Plymouth has four cameras, all aimed at traffic leaving the city, and there's no evidence local data has been misused. Police say Flock has helped investigate thefts, hit and runs, and other cases. The contract will be reviewed again next spring. And the 2832 roundabout will close today, while I-43 northbound collector and distributor ramps are going to be open on Thursday. Here's Kevin Zimmerman with the story.
14: After nearly 5 weeks of work, the I-43 northbound collector and distributor ramp system at Highway 23 is scheduled to open this Thursday. While work on the interstate travel lanes will require some ramp and lane closures this week, today the southbound I-43 on-ramp from Highway 28 will be closed between 6 a.m. and noon, as will the southbound I-43 on-ramp from County Highway V. The northbound I-43 on-ramp from Highway 28 will be closed on Tuesday from noon until 6 p.m. As work continues on expansion joint replacement, the Highway Double P overpass will continue using temporary traffic lights to control the single lane of travel there. Finally, both the north and southbound lanes of I-43 will be limited to a single lane today through Thursday between Wilson-Lima Road and Highway 28. Kevin Zimmerman, WHBL News.
13: An arrest and charges in a 1995 cold case murder. Here's Raymond Newport.
15: Fond du Lac County deputies arrested 83-year-old Jerome Beyer on Friday and charged him with first-degree homicide in the death of then-40-year-old James Ruland. Ruland and Beyer were roommates at the time, and Ruland went missing in October of 1995. His body was never found, but prosecutors say new forensic testing prompted Beyer's arrest. He'll be in court Monday for his initial appearance. Raymond Newport, Wisconsin Radio Network.
13: And Manitowoc community icon Tom Drill, known by many as Mr. Manitowoc, has passed away. According to social media reports, Mayor Justin Nichols shared the news on Facebook, calling Drill a true treasure to the community. Drill was named Manitowoc's inaugural Volunteer of the Year in 2015. Nichols said Drill will be remembered for his kindness, generosity, and years of service to the city. For these stories and more, find us online at WHBL.com or download the WHBL mobile app.
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16: The work week is starting out on a cool note, but it is going to moderate as the week goes on. For today, though, high of just about 60 degrees, breezy as well, mostly cloudy. For tonight, mostly cloudy, 46 for your low, and Tuesday, partly cloudy skies, but still breezy with a high of 62. From Fox 11, your station for severe weather coverage, I'm meteorologist Phil DeCastro for 1330 and 101.5 WHBL.
17: With your connection to agriculture, I'm Joanna Guza. Veronica Nye and Alice McKinnon with the Fertilizer Institute were on the Farm Food Facts podcast brought to you by USFRA. They were asked, what economic force do they think will impact the fertilizer industry?
18: Sulfur is a byproduct of oil refinement and natural gas production. That's the only way we get it. You can't make, for example, phosphate fertilizers without sulfuric acid. So as we're looking at as an energy transition away from oil, that also means that we don't have as much sulfur. That also means that we're looking at increased cost for a really important input, not only into the sulfur as a fertilizer in and of itself, but also as an input for the production of other fertilizer products.
17: Alice, what are single economic force you're keeping an eye on?
19: Veronica chose to focus on production, so I'll focus on application. And I think technology really is going to be a major, you know, it'll definitely impact how fertilizer is applied going forward. And I think Precision Ag has already made great strides in the past 20 plus years. And I think we'll only see further advancements as growers continue to adopt that technology, and some of those technologies also become less expensive for them to incorporate into their own programs.
17: Veronica, is there anything you wanted to add?
18: Sort of the biggest economic force, and we're seeing it today, and we've seen it the last five, 6 years, is geopolitics. That, I think, is the biggest threat to the fertilizer industry. And depending on what challenge pops up or continues over the next several years, that really has the potential to drive where investment in fertilizer production occurs over the next 5 to 10 years.
17: Those ladies were both from the Fertilizer Institute on the Farm Food Facts podcast. And that's your connection to agriculture. I'm Joanna Guza.
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26: Welcome back to Sheboygan's Morning News with Steve and Shannon on this Monday. I want to welcome in Kristen from the Chamber. Good morning.
27: Good morning.
26: How are we doing this morning?
27: We're doing fabulous.
26: You're telling us about a wedding on a Packer day.
27: Yeah, you know, sometimes Packer games go into overtime. What are you going to do?
26: And people at the wedding were checking it out on their phone.
27: They sure were.
26: I can understand that. I can understand that. In fact, I think the NFL made a commercial like that, actually. So lots of stuff going on with the Chamber this week.
27: It's going to be a busy week for sure. The young professionals are holding an event with Fifth Color called Leadership Growth and Digital Insights. They'll have a Q&A panel. They will be doing interactive website audits and giving practical insights and valuable tools on anything digital. So you are welcome to sign up for that. It's this Wednesday at 5 o'clock. Okay. October Feast tickets are going on sale this week, or they're on sale now. October Feast is coming up fast, October 8th. Don't blink, September will be over before we know it.
26: Wow, that is coming up quick,
27: yeah,
26: isn't it? Yeah.
27: It is time to also make your nominations for the Athena Awards, which are in November.
26: Now, for folks who may not be familiar with the Athena Awards, just maybe explain a little bit about what they are.
27: It's for leadership type awards, primarily for women, but men are also, sure, can be nominated.
26: Sure. Awesome.
27: And then we want to give a shout out to the Golden Apple Award winners. This year's Educator of the Year is Janice Jorsch at Sheboygan Falls. And Sargento is the Business Educator Partner of the Year. So congratulations to them. And then last but not least, the Harbor Center Business District is holding their Fall Wine Walk again this year. It is October 24th, and tickets go on sale this Thursday.
26: Okay. October Feast. This is a big event for the Chamber.
27: It is a big event. There is a lot going on there. There's food sampling, and there's raffle baskets, and it's just a nice fundraiser for the young professional event.
26: Yeah, so October Feast is to benefit the young professionals, and you guys do a great job with that, with the interns that you guys had this summer, you know, high school kids that are going into college or college kids that are there. Really fantastic programs for the young professionals.
27: It really is. Yeah, they've done a great job.
26: And then the Golden Apple, you gave the winners, which was Janice Jorsch of
27: Sheboygan Falls.
26: Sheboygan Falls. And Sargento was the partner with that.
27: Correct.
26: Which is awesome. Sargento does a lot around the community. Now, when do you take the nominations for the Golden?
27: I believe that was during summer.
26: During summer for the Golden Apples? Okay. And how do people nominate someone for the Athena Awards?
27: Just go onto the Chamber's website, and they can download the form right there.
26: Awesome. Awesome. Good information. Anything else going on with the Chamber that you want to make people aware of?
27: I can't think of anything. It's a Monday morning. It's early.
26: It's a Monday.
4: It's after a Packer game and a wedding.
26: After a Packer game and after a wedding. 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And you can do all those things by going to Sheboygan.org. Or they can call the office if they would like to, I would imagine.
27: Correct.
26: As well.
27: Yep. So. There's so much information on our website. You could find everything from roundtables to everything the Chamber does is on our website.
26: And if you've never checked out the Chamber, check out Sheboygan.org. Whether you're a small business owner or just someone who works, checking out the Chamber and the resources at the Chamber is always a good thing to do. So
27: for sure.
26: Kristen, really appreciate your time this morning. You're listening to Sheboygan's Morning News with Steve and Shannon. Time is 6:20. Business news coming up. When we get back, it is also a mystery box Monday, so we'll tell you how you get a chance to win a mystery box.
4: It's 8:20, not 6:20, but okay.
26: Did I say 6:20 again?
4: Yes.
26: I always do that. I always screw up the time. It is 8:20. Business news is next.
5: I'm Nicole Murray with Your Money Now. Starbucks has signed a pact to set up a global capability center in the southern Indian city of Chennai, creating roughly 800 technology jobs. Reuters reports that the coffee chain has roughly 500 cafes in India through its joint venture with Tata Consumer Products. Minneapolis Federal Reserve President Neil Kashkari said on Fox News that inflation is too high across all sectors of the U.S. economy and not just in rising oil prices. Kashkari also supported the unanimous vote last week to raise interest rates by a quarter percentage point to 3.75% to 4%. Prime Minister Anthony Albanese says that Apple Executive Chair Tim Cook views the Australian government's AIDS restrictions on social media as world-leading. And this comes after a meeting with the tech giant at the company's U.S. headquarters. In December, Australia became the first country to ban social media for children under 16. Futures are moderately higher as oil prices fall. That's Your Money Now.
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15: What follows is an important question from Milwaukee County Judge David Borowski.
16: Why is the Sheriff's Department handing laptops or iPads to defendants?
15: There's only one reason, and that's David Crowley. David Crowley gave tablets to every inmate in Milwaukee County, regardless of their crime. And what happened next? A domestic abuser used a county-issued tablet to contact and threaten his victim more than 1,500 times. A triple murder suspect used one to intimidate a witness. Another inmate accessed child pornography. And who signed off on the program? David Crowley. Not once, twice. David Crowley even authorized the program again in 2025.
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26: Welcome back to Sheboygan's Morning News with Steve and Shannon. I don't know why I always say the wrong time.
4: Yeah, I don't either. 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
26: To 920-458-2105. Shannon, what do you got over there? I know you got some stories.
4: Yeah, I have some. Well, people are like way too violent in situations like, you know, fast food places when their order's wrong.
26: Oh, for sure.
4: Yeah. So this guy, a California man, used pepper spray on another person because they were on their cell phone in a movie theater. A witness said about 40 minutes into the movie, he heard a hiss of the pepper spray a few rows behind him. The victim was then heard yelling, and he had been sprayed in the face in a movie theater. The suspect ran out of the theater but was arrested in the lobby. It wasn't known which movie was playing. So you see someone on their cell phone, and you whip out the pepper spray?
26: And you pepper spray them?
4: Yeah, come on now. Come on.
26: Seems like a bit of an overreaction to me, if you will.
4: Yes, and I have another one.
26: Okay.
4: A Florida man attacked his girlfriend after she asked him to stop farting in their bed.
26: What did she attack him with?
4: Well, I will tell you in a moment. The man called his girlfriend a female dog.
26: Okay.
4: When she asked him to stop doing it, so she spit on him. He choked the victim with his hands for a few seconds and pulled her out of the bed. The woman was able to escape after biting his hand. He was arrested following the incident and has been charged with domestic battery. The man has been told to stay away from his girlfriend.
26: Well, he shouldn't have assaulted her. Well, shouldn't have spit on him either.
4: Well, he attacked her, so she had to spit. Well, he called her a bad name.
26: Well, he did definitely call her a bad name.
4: I don't know, but this is way too much to go on over a fart.
26: Yes.
4: Like, seriously. And now I have one last little story. This one isn't too bad, but it's something.
26: Okay.
4: A Florida man who broke into a home was arrested after he was found asleep on the homeowner's couch. The man got into the home through an open sliding glass door, and he laid down on the couch. The police were called, and when they arrived, the man was still sleeping on the couch. He was also wearing the homeowner's shoes. He's facing several charges, including two counts of burglary of an occupied dwelling with a weapon. Ooh, he had a weapon. Yeah, well, at least he wasn't violent. He was just tired.
26: He's probably sleeping one off or something.
4: Probably. I mean, maybe he was thinking he was in someone else's house, obviously, because he put their shoes on. So the last two were from Florida men, and the first one with the pepper spray was California. So,
26: well, the last one about the guy taking a nap on the couch kind of reminds me of the video and story we saw about the guy that broke into the house and the golden retriever kept following him around with toys to try to get him to play with him.
4: Yeah.
26: And the golden retriever was like, "Why won't you play with me?" but did nothing to protect the house.
4: That just means that the guy was actually not a violent person, because dogs are good. They have a good sense of character.
26: Well, I hope so, but not much of a guard dog. Time is 8:30. Bottom of the hour news is next.
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1: Today, the president will meet with New York City Mayor Zoran Mondani. Tomorrow, Denmark, Greenland, and the U.S. are set to sign a deal on Greenland's security. We'll bolster U.S. capabilities by giving Washington permanent access, basing, and overflight rights. It would also bar adversaries from making investments in Greenland.
0: Fox's Alex Hogan in Washington. An immigration enforcement agent shoots a man Sunday in Austin, Texas. This woman joined the quick-forming demonstrations.
2: Just sad. It is sad all the way around.
0: DHS sources tell Fox the wounded man is an illegal migrant from Venezuela. A shooting near a synagogue in Belleville, that's east of Toronto. The Jewish community was gathering for Yom Kippur. A police officer was injured. Officials say a man was hospitalized. Didn't describe the events leading to the shooting. 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
5: From the WHBL newsroom, here's the latest. I'm Freddie Hammer. The 2832 roundabout closes today, while I-43 northbound collector and distributor ramps will open on Thursday. Here's Kevin Zimmerman with the story.
6: A 10-working-day closure of the Highway 32 and 28 roundabout at Sheboygan Falls is in effect today, while workers upgrade that intersection as part of the rebuild of Highway 28 between I-43 and Highway 57. Highway 28 traffic will use Highway 57, County Road V, and I-43, while Highway 32 traffic will be detoured onto Highway 23, I-43, and County Road V. Flag crews will control the flow for those requiring local access to Highway 28, and motorists should expect intermittent delays along those segments. Kevin Zimmerman, WHBL News.
5: Mayor Ryan Sorensen says the Wisconsin Department of Transportation is seeking public input from Sheboygan residents as it updates the state rail plan. Sorensen has advocated for bringing Amtrak or other passenger rail service to Sheboygan. WisDOT says comments on its current public involvement plan will be accepted through October 30th at wis.plans.gov. New evidence will be allowed at the upcoming trial in the death of 3-year-old Elijah Vu. a Manitowoc County judge says an FBI forensic geologist can testify about similarities between material found near Vu's remains and sand and gravel found near Jesse Vang's Two Rivers home. According to Fox 11, Vang and Vu's mother, Katrina Bauer, are set to stand trial together beginning April 14th. Manitowoc County supervisors are taking more time to consider allowing ATVs and UTVs on county highways. The board sent a proposed ordinance back to the Highway Committee for further review. The plan would include restrictions on driver age, open intoxicants, and require vehicle safety equipment. Some supervisors raised concerns about additional traffic and safety. The Highway Committee is expected to revisit the proposal next month. Manitowoc will be one of the stops this week for a 700-mile charity bike ride across eastern Wisconsin. About 20 Team 1-mile riders set out from Green Bay today, raising money for children of fallen service members and disabled athletes. The group reaches Manitowoc on Tuesday with a community music event at the Pet Skull before the ride continues south toward Milwaukee. An 83-year-old man has been arrested in connection with a Fond du Lac County disappearance dating back more than 30 years. Jerome Baer is charged with first-degree intentional homicide in the 1995 disappearance of James Jim Ruland. Authorities say the two were roommates in the town of Ripon. Ruland's vehicle was found weeks later in North Fond du Lac. His remains have never been recovered, but investigators say new evidence helped lead to Bear's arrest. For these stories and more, find us online at WHBL.com or download the WHBL mobile app.
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7: While our weather does look dry moving forward this week, it's also going to be a bit on the cool side, especially initially. Today, we're looking at a high of about 60 degrees, a breezy day with mostly cloudy skies. Tonight, mostly cloudy, low of 46, and Tuesday, partly cloudy, still breezy, high of 62. From Fox 11, your station for severe weather coverage, I'm meteorologist Phil DeCastro for 1330 and 101.5 WHBL.
8: Good morning. We'll look at sports. I'm John Hensler. Packers and Jets in New York on Sunday. Rainy day at MetLife Stadium. The day got off to a tough start for the Packers. Took the ball on the opening drive, go three and out, lose both Jaden Reed and Zach Bacobi-Welly for the game. Reed left with a neck injury. He did have feeling and movement in his extremities in the post game. He was held in a hospital overnight. Bacobi-Welly's knee injury does not sound like it's going to be short term per Matt LaFleur in the post game. Packers do grab a lead early second quarter. It was Jordan Love to Marshawn Lloyd. First career touchdown. Packers up 7-0. Braylon Allen touchdown run for the Jets midway through that second quarter, ties the game, tied at 7 at the half. Jets score 10 unanswered. Third quarter into the early part of the fourth quarter, Packers on the ropes, down 17-7, but they rally with 8 minutes to go. Jordan Love finds Christian Watson on a 3-yard touchdown pass.
9: Jets 3. Love to the end zone. Touchdown, Christian. Love to the end zone. Touchdown, Christian.
8: Punt return, Trace Mack, 34-yard field goal, ties it. We end up going to overtime. Jets took the ball to begin overtime. Packer defense dominates that opening possession with a couple of sacks. Lucas Van Ness, right in the middle of everything. He had a huge day on Sunday. Packers get the ball. It was Love to Chris Brooks to get into field goal range. Eventually, the Packers line up for a game-winning Trace Mack 26-yard field goal. He punches it home. Packers escape with a 20-17 win. After the game, head coach Matt LaFleur credited the special teams.
10: Special teams were special. I thought that's a really good unit. It's one of the top in the league. And I thought our guys did a great job of just flipping the field in many situations. Obviously, it was great for Trey, first walk-off field goal. And just proud of how everybody stayed together and just kept fighting, even when it was tough.
8: Jordan Love ultimately throws for 2 touchdowns, no interceptions on the day. He talked about dealing with all of those injuries early.
17: Man, it's tough. You know, you hate to see anytime anybody gets injured. You know, so praying for, obviously, Jay Reed, and then with Zach Bacobi-Welly going out. You know, it's tough, but like you say, it's football is always the next man up mentality. You got to keep playing. So the mindset is just to keep going. And people need to step up when guys go down, and I think guys did a good job today.
8: So the Packers get to 1-1, short week this week. It is the home opener at Lambeau Field, Falcons in Green Bay, a 7:15 kickoff on Thursday Night Football. Packers open as 7-point favorites. In baseball, Brewers in Baltimore looking for a sweep on Sunday Night Baseball. Jacob Mizrowski on the hill, a designed short start, went 3 innings, gave up 1 hit, had 4 strikeouts. Cooper Pratt, couple of RBI singles. William Contreras, a solo shot. That's all the Brewers needed. They shut out the Orioles for a second straight day. Final score 3-0. A franchise record 98th win now for the Brewers. Day off today. The road trip continues in Philadelphia on Tuesday. I'm John Hensler, 1330 and 101.5 WHBL.
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14: Welcome back to Sheboygan.
15: Again, that button was broken.
14: The button got stuck.
15: Yeah, I don't know why it keeps doing that, but yeah, that was not me.
14: It sometimes freezes. I had forgotten all about that story, Shannon, of the assassination that happened in Haiti in 2021. So they extradited 18 people from Haiti to the United States to stand trial on it.
15: Yeah, they're just arriving on the tarmac right now.
14: Yeah, but you said you saw the reporting by Fox that said they had used COVID money in facilitating this assassination.
15: Yes, that's what it said on their screen as the airplane was showing up with the people.
14: Wow.
15: Mm-hmm. Mm-hmm.
14: Wow. I talked about this in the video. This from Cowboy State Daily. Cowboy State Daily.
15: Okay.
14: Wyoming woman to stand trial for telling neighbors to get the F off my lawn. Yeah, they're charging her for telling somebody to get the F off their lawn.
15: Wow.
14: I don't think that's a crime.
15: It's not a crime unless she did it with a gun.
14: This is crazy. Melissa Harris can't believe she's about to go to trial for standing on her own property and stating what's basically the unofficial Wyoming state motto. Get the F off my lawn. That's apparently the unofficial state motto of Wyoming. I did not know that
15: until
14: this morning.
15: If you go to Wyoming, don't step on anybody's lawn.
14: I guess. Robert Piper from Cheyenne-based Piper Law Group, that's her attorney, said, I just don't understand why this is progressing to a trial, and neither does she. And frankly, I'm more than a little disappointed by it. Yeah, I would say so. Harris, who lives in Wright in Campbell County, is set for an October 27th jury trial on a single misdemeanor breach of the peace charge. So she's apparently feuding with a neighbor. One of the neighbor's guests are on her property, so she tells the person to get off her yard, but apparently others within earshot heard the profanity, and that's why she's being charged essentially with swearing.

0: Okay, well, and nobody stopped that before it went to a trial?
1: No.
0: What a waste of money.
1: In fact, the Campbell County District Attorney's Office adamantly disagrees, maintaining that just saying profanity in public, where someone can potentially hear it and be offended, isn't enough. That's what our attorney is saying. I would agree with that. The Wyoming Supreme Court has ruled multiple times that there has to be intent to incite something behind it, Piper argued in a motion to dismiss the case, which was denied. They won't even dismiss the case.
0: That is really, really weird.
1: Yeah.
0: Okay, if that's the what if that's what they're gonna do, then you know how many people are gonna end up on trial for yelling at people and swearing at people?
1: I know.
0: I mean, there's people spraying pepper spray at movie theaters. All she did was swear and say, "Get off my lawn."
1: Which I think you have every right to do. Tell someone to legally
0: Yeah.
1: leave your property. And if someone's on your property, I don't necessarily feel that you have the right under or the obligation under the law to be polite. Do you?
0: Apparently in Wyoming, I guess. I mean, I can't believe that it made it that far before somebody said, "This is ridiculous."
1: Yeah, her attorney told the Cowboy State Daily, the utterance of an obscenity alone cannot constitute a crime. We may not like the speech, but one of the founding principles of our country is the freedom to say it. Amen, Robert Piper. Piper said that he doesn't believe that in the Harris case, being angry and using the F word to tell someone to get off your yard is criminal. This is one of those cases where I agree with the defense attorney.
0: I am going to bring this one up to our attorney, the Habish Habish and Rotier attorney.
1: Yeah, she's going to be here tomorrow.
0: Yeah, she's going to be here, and then we're going to say, like, how did this make it this far? Do you know? Because this is bizarre.
1: Yeah, it's just weird. Campbell County Circuit Court Judge, he's the one that denied this. Phillips wrote, the court cannot determine context in the absence of the evidence. Wow. But her attorney said, if I were to go to downtown Gillette on a Friday night and issue a ticket for everybody who said the F word,
0: Well, that's what I was saying.
1: right? He said there wouldn't be enough trees to write and print all those tickets. I agree with him. If you're going to start,
0: Well, I hope you agree with them because that's true.
1: It's absolutely crazy. Her attorney also said, I have lost jury trials with similar facts. One of the reasons I practice criminal law is because we're fighting over factors that can provide someone of their liberty. Amen. We're basically a libertarian state that votes Republican, Piper said. We want to be left alone. I think a lot of states feel that way. They just want to be left alone.
0: Yeah.
1: Wow, crazy story.
0: It is crazy.
1: Here, put this over in your stack so we don't forget to mention that tomorrow. Because
0: Oh, to the, oh, okay.
1: yeah, we got
0: To
1: to
0: our attorney.
1: Yeah.
0: I call her our attorney. I wonder if she knows that she's my attorney.
1: Well, you can tell her tomorrow.
0: I did ask her if I could bring up legal questions to her, and she said I could, so I will be doing that.
1: Yeah, we got a update on the Mighty Mike Plays YouTube page. Remember the one where the dad ran up $118,000 because his son had access to his credit card?
0: So more like the son ran it up on the dad's card, not the
1: Yeah.
0: dad ran it up.
1: Well, we do have an update. The company has fired Dave. That's the dad of 9-year-old Mike, who ended up spending $118,000. So he's trying to pay off his bills. Apparently, the company gave him 30 days to pay off $118,000.
0: Woo.
1: So he's thinking about selling his house. Well, they created shirts. They created shirts, and now there's a big controversy because people are upset that they used AI to create the shirts to try to raise funds to pay off this debt. People are mad because they used AI to design the shirts.
0: Who is mad?
1: That's what this article says. I'm looking at this article out of Dextero, and they got so many. This is where the hysteria in some cases over AI is out of control. They attacked the dad because he used AI to design T-shirts to sell on this website to try to raise money.
0: I don't know why.
1: I don't know. They just are attacking him because of AI. Yeah. Time is 8:50 business news coming up next.
2: Money now. Stocks are starting the trading day moderately higher, and it comes as oil and yields ease. The Dow up by more than 150 points. The NASDAQ up by more than 200 points. The White House television pool that covers events by President Trump on a rotating basis will stop covering these events because of the White House's ban of CNN from acting as a member of that pool. This news comes as CNN, MS Now, and Politico say they are suing Trump to overturn the ban of those three media outlets from the White House.
3: Hey, baby, I'm really sorry that we got disconnected earlier. Some things have happened. And I can't get a hold of police.
2: Resident Evil earned $60 million in the U.S. and Canada during its opening weekend, which is a personal best for the franchise that has released 7 prior movies. Google's Gemini model has accessed the internet and hacked other companies during a test of its cybersecurity capabilities. Reuters reports that the hacks occurred in May during a cybersecurity test conducted by independent company Irregular. That's your money now.
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0: Welcome back to Sheboygan's Morning News with Steve and Shannon. Wow, Shannon, so you went trick-or-treating at Randolph Whiting's place.
1: Yeah, so, yeah, well, I didn't know it at the time. Like, we were all trick-or-treating, and there was one guy giving out quarters. And so we always just called him the guy that gives out quarters. Well, then he ended up being the murderer in a big case, and we were like, oh, that's the guy that gives out quarters.
0: Yeah.
1: I told you he exists. He's right there.
0: Yes. And so we decided to look him up. You gave me the name, and I did a quick Google search. Come to find out, he was actually paroled in 2020, but taken back into custody in 2021. Here's from WBAY in Green Bay.
2: And convicted for what many call the most brutal murder in Green Bay history is back in custody. According to the Wisconsin Department of Corrections, 65-year-old Randolph Whiting is being held at the Waupaca County Jail. His probation and parole agent is investigating a possible violation of his rules supervision. Whiting was convicted for the murder of Margaret Anderson in December of 1983. She was tortured, beaten, and killed. Police found her body in a manure pit across from a packing plant. The following year, Whiting was arrested and later convicted of her murder. Whiting was later paroled in early 2020. The Department of Corrections would not say what Whiting is being held for or how long he could spend behind bars.
1: Isn't that crazy? That's when you look freaky, at those yeah. old, the way Green Bay used to look? Yeah, that was before Limekiln Road was all built up. It was just a big field, and that's where they found her body.
0: It was a field, there were some meat packing plants, and that was about it.
1: Mm-hmm.
0: Wow.
1: Yeah. I can't say that I actually know the murderer, but I've knocked on his door. Huh?
0: Yeah, the killing was in 1983, right?
1: Yeah.
0: Wow. Crazy.
1: I can't believe. Okay, so I knew it was a murderer, and I knew that after the fact, but I didn't know it was the most gruesome murder in Green Bay's history until I just watched that. Ooh, I lived very close to that. Yikes.
0: That's like way too close to be near a killer.
1: Yeah, but I was just a kid, so I don't think he was after me.
0: Well, fortunately, he wasn't. Did you see this? A Reddit user is calling out Chipotle for skipping them on burrito size. So here's what he did. Check out the different sizes of the burritos there.
1: Yeah, one's really big and one's not as big, but it's still big.
0: Well, but here's the funny part. It shows the difference between burritos, but they were ordered. It was the same burrito ordered twice from the same Chipotle location. They use the exact same ingredients for both, double chicken, white rice, black beans, mild salsa, queso, and cheese. Commenters are chiming in saying they have experienced the same thing, where they ordered two of the exact same things. One was huge, one was small.
1: So it just depends on who's working and what they decide to stuff in it?
0: Right. Like, but if you were the person putting them in the bag, once you think, well, boy, this one's like super small, this one's big.
1: No, because if you're putting them in the bag, you're probably the one that did it. And you're like, I don't care, I just made them their burritos.
0: So you're not going to criticize them for their own work?
1: Well, I'm saying they're not going to criticize themselves when they're putting them in the bag. They're like, oh, I kind of made this wrong, but oh well, they get more in this one. Because probably they're supposed to be the smaller size. Because that's still pretty big.
0: That's still pretty big. Well, the CEO of Chipotle was asked about the complaints that the bowls and size of the burritos have been shrinking. He said customers can just ask for a little bit more.
1: Well, I feel bad for CEOs of places like that because you have no control over the employees that work at all these locations. And some of them will do that to be funny. You can't control all those people, and then you got to come up with the answer to why it's like that. And you're like, I didn't know it was until just this second. And I can tell you that it's probably just a teenage kid that
0: doesn't care
1: and just slaps some stuff in a shell and calls it a burrito.
0: And you know what? I guess if it is that case where it's just a kid that's slapping together burritos,
1: Well, I know, because I used to work at Taco Bell when I was younger. And it's not like I had a measuring cup for the meat.
0: It was all by look, sir.
1: Yeah, I was like, this is what it's supposed to look like. Sometimes your judgment's a little different than you think, I guess. I don't know. Nobody ever complained I gave too big of tacos out, though. So we got that. No. I must have been a responsible teenage employee.
0: They rarely criticize for big portion size. It's the small portion size people yell about, don't
1: yes.
0: you think?
1: Yes.
0: People don't really yell if they get way more than what they're looking for.
1: No, because then you can just throw half of it away or take half of it off or whatever.
0: Or put half of it in the fridge and eat it later.
1: There you go.
0: So, by the way, you said you were going to go home and make a pie?
1: Not a real pie, a frozen pie, yes.
0: Oh, I was going to say, I like pie.
1: Well, I'll bring you the pie because I'm not going to eat the pie. I'm just making the pie to make it my house smell like I made pie.
0: You're not even going to eat the pie?
1: I sound ridiculous right now.
0: Yeah, I would think you'd want to eat the pie if you made the pie. Have a great day, everybody. Kilmeade coming up at 9.
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4: The whole world is suffering from a ridiculous, never-ending war. I'm Dave Anthony, Fox News. President Trump posted that on Truth Social about the Ukraine conflict, saying it must be ended, that Russia's lost control of its diesel industry with a lot of refineries blown up and out of commission. And this morning, as diesel hit a new record high of $6.51 a gallon, according to AAA.
5: Ukrainian President Volodymyr Zelensky posting online that he spoke with the president yesterday, writing, "We agreed to meet in New York, and this meeting could change a lot. There is diplomatic momentum. We are working together with the American team and are ready to take really serious steps."
4: That's Fox's Alex Hogan at the White House. The Trump-Zelensky meeting will be at the United Nations, where the president will speak tomorrow. He'll also meet with leaders of Gulf countries discussing the Iran conflict and stall nuclear talks. U.S. Ambassador to the U.N. Mike Waltz tells Fox,
6: "The Iranians have to come to the table with good faith, and we have to know that they're actually speaking for the Ayatollah. We've seen now time after time we come to an agreement and then they go back to Tehran, and between the IRGC and the civilians right. and others and the religious clerics, they end up backing away or pulling the rugs out from under us."
4: And ahead of the opening of the UN General Assembly, Secretary of State Marco Rubio rang the opening bell on Wall Street. And stocks are rising in trading so far. The Dow up 110 points, the Nasdaq rising more than 300. Also before the UN gathering, the Republican president will today meet with New York City Mayor Zoran Mamdani, a Democratic socialist. There's more anti-ICE anger, this time in Austin, Texas.
7: "We cannot just go home and wait until the next week to another headline."
4: That protest follows a shooting yesterday when an ICE agent shot and wounded an immigrant who was making a DoorDash delivery.
8: DHS says that man who was shot by ICE is an illegal migrant from Venezuela who came into the country under the Biden administration and had a final order of removal. Now, we still don't know what led up to the shooting.
4: That's Fox's Brooke Taylor. A lawyer for the man's family says he did have a work permit to be here legally. 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
11: From the WHBL newsroom, here's the latest. I'm Freddie Hammer. Volunteers were out in Sheboygan Friday helping homeowners through Habitat for Humanity's Lakeside's Rock the Block program. Crews worked in the End Park neighborhood, replacing stairs, cleaning gutters, installing a storm door, and handling yard work. TMJ News reports most homeowners helped by the program earn less than 70% of the area's median income. Plymouth will keep using its Flock license plate reader cameras for now. The city's committee of the whole agreed to continue the contract after police reviewed how the system is used. Chief Ken Ruggles says Plymouth's four cameras are aimed at traffic leaving the city, and there's no evidence local data has been misused. Police say the system has helped investigate thefts, hit and runs, and other cases. The contract will be reviewed again next spring. An 83-year-old man has been arrested in connection with the Fond du Lac County disappearance dating back more than 30 years. Jerome Bear is charged with first-degree intentional homicide in the 1995 disappearance of James Jim Ruland. Authorities say the two were roommates in the town of Ripon. Ruland's remains have never been recovered, but investigators say new evidence helped lead to Bear's arrest. Manitowoc County supervisors are taking more time to consider allowing ATVs and UTVs on county highways. The proposed ordinance was sent back to the Highway Committee for further review amid traffic and safety concerns. The committee is expected to revisit the proposal next month. And the Wisconsin DNR is reminding deer hunters that free chronic wasting disease testing is available statewide. Hunters can submit samples at self-service kiosks, participating processors, or taxidermists, or by appointment with DNR staff. From the WHBL Newsroom, I'm Freddie Hammer.
12: What follows is an important question from Milwaukee County Judge David Borowski.
13: Why is the Sheriff's Department handing laptops or iPads to defendants?
12: There's only one reason, and that's David Crowley. David Crowley gave tablets to every inmate in Milwaukee County, regardless of their crime. And what happened next? A domestic abuser used a county-issued tablet to contact and threaten his victim more than 1,500 times. A triple murder suspect used one to intimidate a witness. Another inmate accessed child pornography. And who signed off on the program? David Crowley. Not once. Twice. David Crowley even authorized the program again in 2025.
13: It's preposterous.
14: He's right. I'm Tom Tiffany, and as governor, I will protect victims and not give violent criminals the tools to harass them.
15: Paid for by Tiffany for Wisconsin.
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17: All right, from 48th and 6th in Midtown Manhattan, where the stock market is up pretty significantly, this is the Brian Kilmeade Show. Thanks so much. Hope you had a fantastic weekend. We're back in action today. In this hour, I'm going to be joined by Jameson Greer, trade representative, impact player with Trump. He's going to be the people you'll be talking about and reading about for years to come when they talk about the success of this administration. There are 20 trade deals done. 20. Now, that has a lot to do with the tariffs. Now, the tariffs are controversial, no doubt about it. I'll let the economic experts and, you know, going for their PhDs go ahead and debate it. But one thing it does do, it gets the attention of other countries. And they say, we don't want these tariffs. Let's work out a trade deal that we can both live with. Some countries, like all countries, like, let's play ball, except for Canada and China. Now, China did have a ceasefire, essentially, by saying, hey, you know what? We're going to cut off rare earth. You need it. And you're going to cut off farm goods and manufacturing, and we're going to stop buying your, consuming your products. And all of a sudden we said, you know what? The world markets aren't responding well. Bond markets aren't responding well. Let's get back on course and let's for a year negotiate. And we did. And I think we'll have a next phase today. So before we get to Michael Goodwin, Jameson Greer, let's get to the big three.
18: Number three.
19: This would not be a good day for the Republicans to have the midterms. I think they have 44 days left to generate some momentum, to get their message out. I think they've got some good, powerful messages they could get out there, but I wouldn't want to hold that election today.
17: All right. That is Mark Penn. Mark, midterms are here. Polls favor the Dems, but the gap is closing. I'll explain why I don't think the House or the Senate is gone to either party.
18: Number two.
20: Winning
18: an AI war is like winning a nuclear war. It is catastrophic for civilization.
20: It is dangerous, but, you know, and it's dangerous on the level of nuclear weapons.
21: AI debate has moved front and center, and the only thing I will conclude is that we cannot slow down. China is not slowing down. We've decided to do a few things together, and we've also talked about an AI force, at least Donald Trump has. Let's talk about it with us.
22: Number one.
23: In all these ways, the UN is meeting in New York this week for its annual gathering with a world that's really closer to a kind of breakdown of the international order than I can remember in a long time.
21: Anything but united. World is coming to the New York City, and there's the United Nations, of course, hosting. The president's got dozens of meetings, but two stand out. I'll explain. The two that I can't wait is with the Gulf states. Love to be invited. Maybe I'll get myself invited. And he's going to have the meetings with China, and he's going to have with AI companies. And then he's going to bring the whole thing back to Washington. I know President Zelensky says we've made some promising inroads when it comes to Ukraine and Russia. Okay. Let's see. But one thing, Ukraine has ignored us, and I don't mind that they're ignoring us. They are continuing to blow up refineries and oil depots. I'm looking at what happened over the weekend. It is horrific what happened in Moscow, but they have it coming to them. People aren't dying, but their war machine's not getting fueled. Let's bring in Michael Goodwin. Michael Goodwin writes for the New York Post. Michael, welcome back.
24: Thank you, Brian.
21: Michael, first off, do you expect for me, I cannot wait for the president to meet with Gulf states. I would not be surprised. He's open to meeting with President Preskian of Iran. If you're the president of the United States, would you?
24: Oh, absolutely. I think a meeting costs you nothing. It's not a commitment to any kind of deal. But I do think with both men in New York this week at the UN, as you said, the president speaks Tuesday. I would be shocked if they don't meet. It may not be a substantive meeting, but on the other hand, anything that could jumpstart serious negotiations to order a resolution, I think would be great for President Trump and the Republicans in the midterm, because, as you mentioned, the Iran war has driven up prices. And that's right now a major negative for the Republican candidates.
21: No question. And the number one issue right now is grocery prices. Second is gas. Michael, you also know that the President of the United States has accepted the invitation of the mayor of New York and will go to Gracie Mansion and meet with him. Do you think that's a good move?
24: Look, I think meetings can never hurt. This one, I must admit, caught me by surprise. I thought it was more likely he would meet the Iranians than the mayor of New York.
21: We seem to get along. The president said, you know what? I appreciate that he came out of nowhere and won an election, but almost everything he's done has blown up in his face. From, remember the free 2K or whatever it's supposed to be?
24: Right.
21: Free, that's not really worked out. The freezing rents has done nothing. In terms of, I guess he says he's filled a lot of potholes. That's great. He's going to add some laboratories to the city, which open up after doors open up after 10 minutes, whether you need it to or not. So, we're seeing socialism in action here in New York City. And do you think the president's hurting guy like Bruce Blakeman when he meets with Mamdani?
24: It's a good question, Brian, because Mamdani is really kind of the glue that's holding Kathy Hochul's coalition together. So, yes, it could be hurtful to Blakeman, the Republican gubernatorial candidate. But look, it's the president of the United States, and I think he has to meet with everybody. He can't play politics with every meeting. He's got to do what's right, in this case, for the city and also for America.
21: So I want you to hear. So the big meeting is going to be with China on Thursday. They're going to have their state dinner. They're supposed to get some substantive things done. They've already picked up the pace in buying the farm goods, so they might have a shot of hitting all the thresholds they agreed to last year. Steve Mosher was on with me. He's a China expert. He's been there dozens of times, written about 25 books on China. And he talked about what to expect this week. Cut 12.
25: I think we'll see a lot of pomp and ceremony as Trump flatters Xi's ego by treating him as the most important visiting dignitary in the world. This will be effective because last week Xi was basically sidelined at the BRICS summit in India. He skipped the banquet, went home a day early. He was said to be tired. I think he was tired of being ignored. So giving him this kind of face, I think, counts a lot for him, and it counts a lot for his captive audience back in China. Now, I don't think that a grand deal on trade is forthcoming. I hope it's not, actually.
21: What are your thoughts?
24: Well, look, I am standing in amazement of the president's schedule this week.
21: It's amazing.
24: He's in New York with the UN. He's going to be meeting with Arab Gulf leaders in the region to talk about the war. We discussed he may meet with the president and foreign minister of Iran, and then he's got to fly back and have a state dinner and 2 days of negotiations with Xi Jinping. So it's not a job for the faint of heart. President Trump is famous for his energy levels. They're going to be tested this week.
21: Yeah, there's no doubt about it. Here's more from Steve Mosher on what's really going on, because they do have economic problems. They do have a youth unemployment issue. They do have a population issue. They went from an exploding population to a diminishing one. Cut 13.
25: China, look, wants us to stop deploying weapons in space, wants us to stop developing AI, stop building data centers, stop the tariffs, stop drilling for oil, stop selling defensive weapons to Taiwan, and ultimately stop America's reindustrialization. Let me summarize that for our viewers. China wants to dominate the future, and they will handicap us, cripple us in any way they can in order to achieve that dominance. They'd like to go back to the good old days when they were able to freely trade on, cheat on trade, and devalue their currency and flood our markets with cheap goods and steal our intellectual property without anybody noticing. You know, we can't forget how they carpet bombed the American industrial heartland, right? Lost thousands, tens of thousands of factories, 3 million American jobs. These jobs are now coming back because of the tariffs. And I know that Trump will keep the tariffs in place.
21: So the Soviets felt the same way, though. But there were different things that we worked on. We did ship them grain because they didn't know how to grow food. You know, and we did agree on a series of, when the weapons were simpler. You know, they weren't as diverse. But there were things we did with them at the time. Do you don't think there was anything we could do with the Chinese?
24: Of course. Look, I mean, Moshe's point about carpet bombing our industrial base, that's true. But it was only possible because of bad agreements negotiated by American presidents in Congress. And so the trick here is to have a good agreement that allows both countries to gain from it, not one-sided deals of the sort in the past. And look, the tariff issue, of course, is important, but the Chinese are ready to pay a certain level of tariffs to reach the American market. There's no market in the world for their goods like the American market. So they will pay tariffs at a certain level to meet that. And, of course, President Trump will have to find that level if he wants to make a big deal.
21: Michael Goodwin, have a great day. Thanks so much. It's an exciting week. Back in a moment. When we come back, Jameson Greer joins us, trade rep, one of the most important people in the Trump administration. You're listening to the Brian Kilmeade Show.
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2: I'm Jeff Davis with Just a Thought. I think it's fair to say we have enemies inside the gates that stir up unrest, and just enough people are willing to follow anything because, well, they have personal issues. President Nixon's speechwriter William Safire wrote, quote, "In the United States today, we have more than our share of the nattering nabobs of negativism. People marching with placards are eager to say how bad the president is, and some in the news media, recently banned, don't report. They spout opinion. As it did in Nixon's time, it angered the president, so those people have been barred from the White House. Is it constitutional? Well, it depends on whom you ask. I think it's obvious we're not living in times of great thinkers, and news media outlets, of which there are many, are composed of people who are offering opinion, not facts. Many people can't tell the difference. One could say that freedom of the press is fully intact since the press is not banned, only certain so-called networks. Those media outlets hate President Trump, and their reporting, sometimes using false stories, have caused a lot of damage. And tedious reporting is tedious. Just a thought. I'm Jeff Davis.
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0: From the WHBL newsroom, here's the latest. I'm Freddie Hammer. Sheboygan residents are being asked to weigh in on the future of passenger rail service. Mayor Ryan Sorensen says the Wisconsin Department of Transportation is seeking public input as it updates the state rail plan. Sorensen has long supported bringing Amtrak or other passenger rail service to Sheboygan. Comments are being accepted through October 30th at wis.plans.gov. The Howards Grove School Board is looking for a new member after Vice President Courtney Athorpe resigned to take a job in another state. Athorpe served the district for 16 years as a teacher, coach, and board member. Qualified residents interested in the vacancy must submit a signed letter by 3 p.m. October 2nd. The appointment runs through April of 2027. The Sheboygan County Fair is again offering winter storage for boats, campers, RVs, trailers, motorcycles, and other recreational vehicles. Storage begins in late October, with items removed by early April. Rates are based on the total length of the vehicle or trailer. Reservations are required, and space is not held until one is made. For details, go to shebcofair.com. Drivers in Manitowoc should expect a road closure this week while Canadian National Railroad repairs a crossing. South Water Street is closed in both directions near South 13th and 14th Streets, and drivers cannot turn onto South 13th from Franklin Street. The work is expected to continue through September 28th. And Manitowoc community icon Tom Drill, known by many as Mr. Manitowoc, has passed away. According to a social media report, Mayor Justin Nichols shared the news on Facebook, calling Drill a true treasure to the community. Drill was named Manitowoc's inaugural Volunteer of the Year in 2015. Nichols said Drill will be remembered for his kindness, generosity, and years of service to the city. From the WHBL Newsroom, I'm Freddie Hammer.
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6: More than 100 world leaders will be in New York this week. I'm Dave Anthony, Fox News, and President Trump will address them tomorrow and meet with the leaders of Gulf countries with no end in sight to the Iran conflict. State Department spokesperson Tammy Bruce tells Fox Business.
7: Every single step he takes is for certainly the national security of the United States, for the prosperity of this country, and for the world.
6: The president will also meet at the UN with Ukraine's President Volodymyr Zelensky after writing on Truth Social, "The ridiculous, never-ending war must be ended, that the whole world suffers." As the president wrote, Russia's lost control of its diesel industry after refineries were blown up and knocked out of commission. The price of diesel today hit a new record high, $6.51 a gallon, according to AAA. Later this week, China is on the president's agenda, hosting leader Xi Jinping at the White House.
8: Preps here are underway across the world for this major summit on Thursday. And right here in Beijing, there's talk about this new potential AI hotline. It would be a hotline between the U.S. and China, and it would go into effect when there was a national security threat from AI.
6: Fox's Steve Harrigan in China. There have been anti-ICE protests in Austin, Texas, angry over a shooting yesterday that wounded a Venezuelan immigrant. Homeland Security says he was here illegally with an order for removal.
9: We still don't know what led up to the shooting, but one woman who was nearby, she pulled out her phone as this was unfolding. Oh my God. Video from the scene shows a blue dark Toyota Corolla with heavy damage to the passenger side door and what looks like bullet holes. Now, the man's attorney identifies him as 28-year-old Wilbur Garces Perez and says he was making a DoorDash delivery when he was shot in the torso. She says he's since been released from the hospital but doesn't know where he's being held and has not been able to speak with him. His attorney also says Perez previously had a valid work permit.
6: That's Fox's Brooke Taylor. 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
13: From the WHBL newsroom, here's the latest. I'm Freddie Hammer. Volunteers were out in Sheboygan Friday helping homeowners through Habitat for Humanity's Lakeside's Rock the Block program. Crews worked in the End Park neighborhood, replacing stairs, cleaning gutters, installing a storm door, and handling yard work. TMJ News reports most homeowners helped by the program earn less than 70% of the area's median income. Plymouth will keep using its Flock license plate reader cameras for now. The city's Committee of the Whole agreed to continue the contract after police reviewed how the system is used. Chief Ken Ruggles says Plymouth's 4 cameras are aimed at traffic leaving the city, and there's no evidence local data has been misused. Police say the system has helped investigate thefts, hit and runs, and other cases. The contract will be reviewed again next spring. An 83-year-old man has been arrested in connection with the Fond du Lac County disappearance dating back more than 30 years. Jerome Baer is charged with first-degree intentional homicide in the 1995 disappearance of James Jim Ruland. Authorities say the two were roommates in the town of Ripon. Ruland's remains have never been recovered, but investigators say new evidence helped lead to Baer's arrest. Manitowoc County supervisors are taking more time to consider allowing ATVs and UTVs on county highways. The proposed ordinance was sent back to the Highway Committee for further review amid traffic and safety concerns. The committee is expected to revisit the proposal next month. And the Wisconsin DNR is reminding deer hunters that free chronic wasting disease testing is available statewide. Hunters can submit samples at self-service kiosks, participating processors, or taxidermists, or by appointment with DNR staff. From the WHBL Newsroom, I'm Freddie Hammer.
14: What follows is an important question from Milwaukee County Judge David Borowski.
15: Why is the Sheriff's Department handing laptops or iPads to defendants?
14: There's only one reason, and that's David Crowley. David Crowley gave tablets to every inmate in Milwaukee County, regardless of their crime. And what happened next? A domestic abuser used a county-issued tablet to contact and threaten his victim more than 1,500 times. A triple murder suspect used one to intimidate a witness. Another inmate accessed child pornography. And who signed off on the program? David Crowley. Not once. Twice. David Crowley even authorized the program again in 2025.
15: It's preposterous.
16: He's right. I'm Tom Tiffany, and as governor, I will protect victims and not give violent criminals the tools to harass them.
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18: 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It's Brian Kilmeade.
19: Hi, everyone. So glad you're there. The Brian Kilmeade Show coming your way. 1-866-408-7669. I will be able to take calls this hour. I know you're dying to talk, from AI to the UNGA coming here to next door. We're talking to reform college football. We're talking about legislation that could pass the Senate this week. It's going to be an exciting week. The president with all his meetings, too. Chairman Jim Jordan is going to be with us. He's chairman of the House Judiciary Committee. And, of course, he wants to stay in that majority in the House to keep his chairmanship. What are the chances of that? It brings me to the big three.
20: Number three.
21: This would not be a good day for the Republicans to have the midterms. I think they have 44 days left to generate some momentum, to get their message out. I think they've got some good, powerful messages they could get out there, but I wouldn't want to hold that election today.
19: Mark Penn, midterms are here, and new polls favor Dems, but taking the House and Senate is anything but a foregone conclusion for Republicans or Democrats. I'll explain.
20: Number two.
22: Winning an AI war is like winning a nuclear war. It is catastrophic for civilization.
23: It is dangerous, but, you know, and it's dangerous on the level of nuclear weapons.
19: That is true. AI debate has moved front and center. The only thing I will conclude is we cannot slow down. The future of the world depends on it. I will explain.
20: Number one.
0: In all these ways, the UN is meeting in New York this week for its annual gathering with a world that's really closer to a kind of breakdown of the international order than I can remember in a long time.
19: Well, anything but united, the world comes to the UN and in New York City for their annual General Assembly. The president has dozens of meetings, but all but two stand out. And it's the one with President Xi and all the AI leaders. Yes, absolutely. And that's going to happen formally more back at the White House. The other one's with the Gulf states to find out where we go in Iran. The president says, I got huge decisions to make when it comes to Iran. They want to come make a deal. Do I see what they're offering? Probably. My number two is, do I just go to finish these guys off once and for all? Mike Walsh was with me today on Fox and Friends, and he talked about what could be happening. Would the president even meet with President Preskian, who's going to be coming to town? Cut four.
1: Is the president open to meeting with the Iranian president when he gets here?
2: President's always open to a deal.
1: So if always he says, I want to meet with the president.
2: We have to know that whether it's the Iranian president or whomever else in their delegation, that they can speak and enter into a deal on behalf of the Ayatollah.
19: Yeah. Walsh went on to say they can't have a nuclear weapon. We know that. We also know that they got to stop the ballistic missiles and the fomenting unrest with their proxies, which they're doing again with the Houthi rebels. They're doing that on Iran's behalf. And they're asking us not to bomb them because, you know, we could devastate them. But we'll have to see what this all means. Trey Yinks was reporting this morning, and he talks about what the choices are now as we have the economic hammer lock on the Iranians. Cut one.
3: I just spoke with President Trump about the situation with Iran. He tells Fox News he's in a deciding mode and that very big things are going to be happening in the not so distant future. The president described the current choices on the table as wiping Iran out, letting them rot economically, or making a deal. He added, my question is, if and when do I blow the entire nation up, they better behave.
19: Yeah. So we can do more damage. I mean, as long as they're so diffuse and so spread out, it's hard to imagine a white flag coming out. But if you're going to do that, you factor in the IDF. Now, the IDF is always on high alert, but they have not been targeted. Why? Because the Iranians can't handle us and them. That's what they found out over the last few days. What's going to be fascinating is to see when Benjamin Netanyahu comes to town, when the President Preskian comes to town. The dynamic of having people be able to be in the same room, enemies and friends, and work things out. That's when the president's at his best, and everybody wants to meet with the U.S. president, especially this president, because he gets things done and he's streamlined. He's not one of these people that say, let me talk to my people. He is the people. So president offended to a degree that the mayor of New York City said if Netanyahu comes to town, he's a war criminal, have him arrested. Not only is the president not worried about that, he is actually going to visit the mayor at Gracie Mansion as early as today, which I found stunning because this guy is a socialist. He's leaning towards communists. Everything he's tried so far has failed, but yet his approval rating in New York City is extremely high, which is scary. I want you to hear Ambassador Danny Danone, the ambassador to the UN, on if Mondami is going to try to do something theatrical and try to arrest the prime minister. Cut 10.
24: First, regarding the mayor, I think it's irresponsible and shameful. His behavior, his statements. He's supposed to take care of the traffic this week in New York. It's going to be hectic for everyone here. Instead, he's calling for people to go and demonstrate. It will not stop the prime minister from coming. And I hope that the mayor will understand that he has to deal with the problems of the city.
19: Yep, we got to deal with the problem of the city, Mr. Mayor. Don't even try it. When we come back, Jim Jordan joins us. Talk about what's at stake over in Ohio with a trade deal that's not been done yet with Canada and so much more. 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
9: Paul writes in Ephesians chapter 4, "Be angry and do not sin." 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When our patience fails, we remember that Christ's patience toward us never does. At the cross, Jesus bore our anger, impatience, and sin, and gave us his forgiveness. Today, when anger rises, pause and pray. Lord Jesus, give me your patience. Then speak and act with the grace you have first received from Jesus Christ.
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0: From the WHBL newsroom, here's the latest. I'm Freddie Hammer. Sheboygan residents are being asked to weigh in on the future of passenger rail service. Mayor Ryan Sorensen says the Wisconsin Department of Transportation is seeking public input as it updates the state rail plan. Sorensen has long supported bringing Amtrak or other passenger rail service to Sheboygan. Comments are being accepted through October 30th at wis.plans.gov. The Howards Grove School Board is looking for a new member after Vice President Courtney Athorpe resigned to take a job in another state. Athorpe served the district for 16 years as a teacher, coach, and board member. Qualified residents interested in the vacancy must submit a signed letter by 3 p.m. October 2nd. The appointment runs through April of 2027. The Sheboygan County Fair is again offering winter storage for boats, campers, RVs, trailers, motorcycles, and other recreational vehicles. Storage begins in late October, with items removed by early April. Rates are based on the total length of the vehicle or trailer. Reservations are required, and space is not held until one is made. For details, go to shebcofair.com. Drivers in Manitowoc should expect a road closure this week while Canadian National Railroad repairs a crossing. South Water Street is closed in both directions near South 13th and 14th Streets, and drivers cannot turn onto South 13th from Franklin Street. The work is expected to continue through September 28th. And Manitowoc community icon Tom Drill, known by many as Mr. Manitowoc, has passed away. According to a social media report, Mayor Justin Nichols shared the news on Facebook, calling Drill a true treasure to the community. Drill was named Manitowoc's inaugural Volunteer of the Year in 2015. Nichols said Drill will be remembered for his kindness, generosity, and years of service to the city. From the WHBL Newsroom, I'm Freddie Hammer.
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0: back because he knows how to win. But AOC is backed by progressive figures, including the controversial streamer Hassan Piker. She's been on his show a number of times. I'm going to play back some of those interviews on my free time and see what she said. Probably some really wacky stuff. Remember, as a senator would be a step up, I think, from Congresswoman from Queens. But her problem is she got as much experience as she should have. She's got no international roots and understanding of what goes on. Andy Beshear, who's likely going to be a candidate, says there's a chance for the next presidential administration or for the next Congress to make a big, bold investment in housing and could have us building millions of units all over the United States. We cannot do this in drips and drabs. It can't be a mild investment. It's got to be a period over a long period of time. Yes, but the government can't do it. We got a big enough bill. It's got to be incentivizing the private sector to do it. He went on to say, I would tell you that it's a solely, anybody who says he's running for president says it's solely a rumor. I haven't made any decisions yet. The Governor Beshear looks the part, a Democrat in a Republican state. He seems moderate until he talks. He is yet to impress me because he does not, is not quick on his feet and sounds like a typical liberal. When we come back, the deal the president already landed, it's being overwhelmed, but it just shows you the way he acts. President creates big headlines, a lot of angst, but cuts really good deals. We'll discuss it on the Brian Kilmeade Show.
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1: Normally, I'm a free speech guy all the way, and maybe here too. But when you're going out there and saying, from the river to the sea, which is part of what they say, to characterize that as pro-Palestinian is a little naive. From the river to the sea means no Jews. That's what it means. So, like, where does the First Amendment pause with its protections when you're actually inciting people? And there has been so much anti-Jewish hate. There is a case to be made for this crosses that line. This is actual incitement to violence with the mood that is in this country from useful idiots about what's going on in Gaza.
2: And I just wonder how much is this TikTok, because, you know, it's like 80% of all the coverage has been negative towards Israel, and then young people by a staggering number using TikTok, they're seeing these horrific images. People did die, and innocent people did die, but it was never the intent. There might have been one rogue army guy. There might be one nuts. I don't know of them. Let's just say arbitrarily that there's odds if you have military force, somebody's going to lose their mind. But that never been targeted. They know it doesn't benefit them to kill women and children. That benefits Hamas for IDF to kill women and children. That's what they're trying to portray. So that what blows me away is that McLemore says these things and it actually gets him kicked off the tour, but it actually blows up his brand. I am sure that this guy's getting all types of offers to go appear in different places, smaller venues himself. But reportedly, he's got one good song. The rest is just crap. And that Ed Sheeran was actually throwing him a bone, but he was told, don't go out and put together any of that crazy that pro-Palestinian stuff. And instead, he does exactly that. Not the first night, the second night. And then when Bob Kraft says, you're not appearing in Foxborough. Really? Ed Sheeran, you can come. He played at my wedding. But nobody else is going. And then when the other bands quit because they wouldn't let McLemore in, they decide the others over in Atlanta, over in Tampa, over in Buffalo, they all cancel the appearance of Ed Sheeran if McLemore was there. So there you go. The people, if you own the stadium, you don't have to put up with that crap. That's pretty much a given. I do want you to hear what Ed Sheeran did say in a prepared remark. It went on for like 3 minutes, but here's some of it. Cut 36.
3: I have tried in my career not to be a political commentator of any kind because I want my music and shows to be about unity, not division, about humanity, not politics. But this is a humanitarian issue and I cannot hide how I feel about it anymore. What happened in Israel and at the Nova Music Festival on October 7th was horrific and compounded centuries of Jewish pain. What is happening in Gaza is catastrophic and unjustifiable and disproportionate. Yeah. My heart has been broken by the scale of devastation and loss of civilians' lives, of children's lives. Woo! And the systemic injustice we're seeing unfold in the West Bank cannot be overlooked.
2: No, come on. Enough. Stop. You know what this guy went on to say? That he lost family members aren't speaking to him now. Family members? What kind of family? Because your warm-up act decides a rant against Israel, your family doesn't speak to you? He says, I've lost family and close friends after igniting controversy because of McLemore. And he broke down. He's devastated, he say, during his concert at Lincoln Financial Field. In these situations, you really find out who your friends are. It's been a weird week. Yeah, you think? If someone says to you, if you don't agree with McLemore, I don't want to be friends with you. And if I'm a family member, I guess you haven't bought him a big enough mansion yet. But good riddance. You just want to see. I cannot believe they can't get one other band to appear with them. You know, I guess it's a younger audience. It's an absolute disgrace. But, Ed Sheeran's now in the middle of it, and he's going to pay the price. I'm sure he's going to get considerably less money now around the country. Everywhere you see him, he's going to be thinking about that. You're going to be thinking about that when you see him, but that's just the way it is. Lastly, there was a shooting over in Austin. I know we got an affiliate over there. This guy was here illegally from Venezuela, and he would not stop. They tried to round him up, ICE did, but he kept going. Here's the mayor, cut 38.
4: When you have a shooting on their streets, it makes people feel less safe. And ICE, with the fear that it's created is on their streets. And by that, by just being on their streets, it creates some fear in our city. And if there's nothing to fear from this being done the way it was done, if there's nothing wrong with that, they should welcome an investigation.
2: Yeah, I wouldn't mind that. Welcome an investigation. They would do that. And look, the one thing I think you learned after Minnesota, if you're an ICE official, just tell the truth. You don't go out there to hurt anybody. You go out there to round people up. And in Austin, even though it's a sanctuary city, they're not allowed to cooperate, even though the state says they have to. So you're pretty much on your own. You got to go find the guy. You got to go secure the perimeter. Then you got to arrest the guy. When he drives away, all hell breaks loose. 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My second one, October 17th in Westbury. 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
11: Week in Washington and New York. I'm Lisa Brady. Fox News says world leaders gather for the UN General Assembly, where President Trump will speak tomorrow before hosting a summit later this week with China's President Xi.
12: And here in New York, Treasury Secretary Scott Bessent has already met with Chinese Vice Premier over the weekend, laying the groundwork for the state visit and continuing to discuss trade and AI. President Trump's trade representative Jameson Greer also attended that meeting. Now, President Trump is also expected to meet with Ukrainian President Volodymyr Zelensky, where this morning Trump appeared to put more pressure on Russia to end the war in a social media post after a massive Ukrainian drone attack on Russia yesterday. And Trump will also meet with Persian Gulf allies in an attempt to bring the war with Iran to an end, too. Trump will also meet for the first time with Britain's new prime minister, as well as the new leader of Venezuela, Delcy Rodriguez.
11: Fox's Lucas Tomlinson at the UN. Iran's president expected to speak there Wednesday. Two attacks reported today in the Strait of Hormuz. A British maritime agency says the latest report it received was that an LPG tanker was hit with debris from unknown projectiles, but the ship is continuing to its next port of call. All crew are safe. Also just getting word of some flight disruptions at New Jersey's Newark and Teterboro airports and at Philadelphia International. The FAA pausing some flights because of an equipment issue leading to communication problems. Police in Austin, Texas, detaining several protesters after a Venezuelan man was shot and wounded by ICE officers, spurring hours of anti-ICE protests.
13: Police eventually fired pepper balls into the crowd to clear the area. The shooting happened around 1 p.m. local time following a traffic stop. Local officials say the 28-year-old victim was shot in the torso. He was taken to the hospital with serious injuries. We're told he's since been released and is now in ICE custody.
11: Fox's Marianne Rafferty. Homeland Security says he's here illegally with a final order of removal, but a lawyer for the man's family says he had a work permit. America is listening to Fox News.
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18: Good afternoon. Three news outlets banned by the White House last week are going to court. Reporters for CNN, MS Now, and Politico were all denied access to the White House. Donald Trump accuses them of bias and negative coverage. The three news organizations notified the White House of the lawsuit earlier today, saying that they are suing to protect First Amendment rights. Donald Trump will spend a good part of the week in New York. He'll be at the United Nations General Assembly. He will also meet with some world leaders. More from Fox News Radio's Alex Hogan.
19: President Donald Trump will meet with several other world leaders this week, conversations that are slated to range from global conflicts to artificial intelligence. Today, the president will meet with New York City Mayor Zoran Mamdani at Gracie Mansion. The two are expected to discuss issues affecting New York City and New Yorkers. Ukrainian President Volodymyr Zelensky posting online that he spoke with the president yesterday, writing, "We agreed to meet in New York, and this meeting could change a lot. There is diplomatic momentum. The peace track is our number one priority. There are ideas for de-escalation steps and for addressing fundamental security issues, energy security, food security, and the protection of human life."
18: The season came to an end at Evergreen Park this weekend. Usually that's for vehicular traffic, but for the next few weeks, pedestrians will be excluded as well. The Department of Public Works is doing road repairs. Evergreen Park will reopen for the annual Making Spirits Bright holiday event. It begins on November 27th and runs through the end of the year. Now the most accurate Fox 11 forecast. Cloudy and cooler today, upper 50s. Clouds tonight with a low of 50 degrees. Tomorrow, cloudy and near 60. I'm Chris Conley on Sheboygan's News and Weather Leader, 1330 1015, WHBL.
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1: Good afternoon. Three news outlets banned by the White House last week are going to court. Reporters for CNN, MS Now, and Politico were all denied access to the White House. Donald Trump accuses them of bias and negative coverage. The three news organizations notified the White House of the lawsuit earlier today, saying that they are suing to protect First Amendment rights. Donald Trump will spend a good part of the week in New York. He'll be at the United Nations General Assembly. He will also meet with some world leaders. More from Fox News Radio's Alex Hogan.
2: President Donald Trump will meet with several other world leaders this week, conversations that are slated to range from global conflicts to artificial intelligence. Today, the president will meet with New York City Mayor Zoran Mamdani at Gracie Mansion. The two are expected to discuss issues affecting New York City and New Yorkers. Ukrainian President Volodymyr Zelensky posting online that he spoke with the president yesterday, writing, "We agreed to meet in New York, and this meeting could change a lot. There is diplomatic momentum. The peace track is our number one priority. There are ideas for de-escalation steps and for addressing fundamental security issues, energy security, food security, and the protection of human life."
1: The season came to an end at Evergreen Park this weekend. Usually that's for vehicular traffic, but for the next few weeks, pedestrians will be excluded as well. The Department of Public Works is doing road repairs. Evergreen Park will reopen for the annual Making Spirits Bright holiday event. It begins on November 27th and runs through the end of the year. Now the most accurate Fox 11 forecast. Cloudy and cooler today, upper 50s. Clouds tonight with a low of 50 degrees. Tomorrow, cloudy and near 60. I'm Chris Conley on Sheboygan's News and Weather Leader, 1330 1015 WHBL.
3: What follows is an important question from Milwaukee County Judge David Borowski.
4: Why is the Sheriff's Department handing laptops or iPads to defendants?
3: There's only one reason, and that's David Crowley. David Crowley gave tablets to every inmate in Milwaukee County, regardless of their crime. And what happened next? A domestic abuser used a county-issued tablet to contact and threaten his victim more than 1,500 times. A triple murder suspect used one to intimidate a witness. Another inmate accessed child pornography. And who signed off on the program? David Crowley. Not once, twice. David Crowley even authorized the program again in 2025.
4: It's preposterous.
5: He's right. I'm Tom Tiffany, and as governor, I will protect victims and not give violent criminals the tools to harass them.
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0: Welcome back into Clay, Ed, Buck, and we've got a lot on the agenda for today's show. Mondays are always pretty stacked, but one thing I wanted to bring to everybody's attention here is that Trump, I'm not saying that he's listening to the show, although maybe sometimes he listens to the show a little bit, but I'm not saying he's listening to the show with this one. I will point out, though, Clay, that his latest argument about data centers very much mirrors arguments that we have been making here. And I love this, of course. I want, whenever we make an argument, I want as many of you as possible to take that argument because we believe in it, and we're sharing it as publicly as possible with millions of people so that others will hear it and share, right? We love that. And obviously, if the president of the United States is willing to amplify or take the same side of the argument, whether he heard it from us or not, that's a great thing. But Clay, I just want to read this for, on the AI data centers thing. The same people that said we'll all be dead in 12 years because of global warming, a name since reborn to climate change because the planet was cooling, not warming, and nobody was dead, are the people that are now saying AI is going to kill us, robots are going to attack us, and everything is a disaster. This is more of a hoax than even that of Russia, Russia, Ukraine, Ukraine, climate change. Whoever wins AI wins. We are now leading over China and everyone else, and I'm going to keep it that way. I'm not going to stifle growth of something that would be bigger than the Industrial Revolution or the Internet itself. We will be careful. That's why we have a DOJ. We'll rein things in, but only if we have to. I will only encourage SI, super intelligence, because he's also kind of renamed it, Clay, or in the process, he says, of renaming it from artificial intelligence to super intelligence. I actually agree AI is a weak name for it. It's not a good name for it. It doesn't really get across. I would even say we just start calling it compute, meaning sort of higher level computation. That's what people refer to the computing power of AI as. Just talk about it in that way or something else, because artificial intelligence sounds very, well, artificial. Doesn't really make sense. What do you think, Clay? I mean, here he is laying it out there. We've been saying this, that the doomsayers on this stuff, we have not yet had our doom arrive. There's a reason for that.
1: Yes. So here's my take. Tell me if you think this is a crazy analogy. Trump built the ballroom how? By moving so fast that the people who would be an obstacle to the ballroom were caught unaware. And as a result, the ballroom is just going to happen. He tore it down. They're building 20 hours a day there. And by sheer force of will, he has made things happen. It's gonna, a lot of what's going on in D.C. building-wise is sheer force of will. I think Trump sees that analogy on AI. I think he sees the best way to overcome opposition to AI is basically to just get the building going, and the progress becomes inexorable and hard to fight. Even the foes of AI, they're just going to be so slow on the catch-up that they can't manage to do it. Now, maybe I'm wrong, but we're going to get through, I think, largely this midterm without AI being a major issue. By the time 2028 presidential gets here, I think we'll have AI on a level that it's impossible to ever end. And I think he sees that as analogous to what he's done from a building perspective with the ballroom. That seems connected to me.
0: What do you think about new slogan for the Clay Travis and Buck Sexton Show, or the Clay and Buck Show? Super intelligence without the extinction of humanity.
1: That's a good thing, I would think.
0: Yeah.
1: We don't want to be the dinosaurs, and hopefully we won't be. Next, the dumbest argument you've ever heard.
2: Speaking truth and having fun. Clay Travis and Buck Sexton.
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5: Staying the course, I'm Lisa Brady, Fox News. Vice President J.D. Vance reiterating the president's position that Iran cannot have a nuclear weapon. And he says Iran has responded to that with a tax on commercial shipping.
6: We continue to see a substantial amount of oil and gas flow through the Strait of Hormuz, despite the Iranians terrorizing ships every single day.
5: Vance says the U.S. will continue to protect the free flow of commerce. He's speaking on his way to a North Carolina rally as the countdown to the midterm elections continues. President Trump plans to meet with Gulf allies and other world leaders, gathering for the UN General Assembly in New York, where Iran's president is expected to give a speech on Wednesday, a day after President Trump.
7: This time last year, there were 20 Israeli hostages still being held inside Gaza. A month later, they were freed. The Trump administration hopes conversations here at the United Nations will lead to some more good news.
5: Fox's Lucas Tomlinson. Later this week, the president hosts a White House summit with China's President Xi. The murder trial continues in Ohio for a former American Idol contestant charged in his wife's death.
8: At the start of Caleb Flynn's trial, prosecutors said there were more than 100,000 messages between the former American Idol contestant and his mistress in the year leading up to his wife Ashley's death. Caleb competed on American Idol in 2013 and was eliminated during the early rounds. Old clips show him gushing over his wife, saying, quote, "I love my wife more than anything. She is very, very pretty," end quote. Now he's accused of killing Ashley inside their suburban Ohio home this past February. Prosecutors say Ashley Flynn had been shot twice in the head while lying in her bed.
5: Fox's CB Cotton. Prosecutors say Flynn staged the crime scene to look like a home break-in. The defense argues there's no forensic evidence linking him to the killing. 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
12: From the WHBL Newsroom, here's the latest. I'm Freddie Hammer. Volunteers were out in Sheboygan Friday helping homeowners through Habitat for Humanity's Lakeside's Rock the Block program. Crews worked in the End Park neighborhood, replacing stairs, cleaning gutters, installing a storm door, and handling yard work. TMJ News reports most homeowners helped by the program earn less than 70% of the area's median income. Plymouth will keep using its Flock license plate reader cameras for now. The city's Committee of the Whole agreed to continue the contract after police reviewed how the system is used. Chief Ken Ruggles says Plymouth's four cameras are aimed at traffic leaving the city, and there's no evidence local data has been misused. Police say the system has helped investigate thefts, hit and runs, and other cases. The contract will be reviewed again next spring. An 83-year-old man has been arrested in connection with the Fond du Lac County disappearance dating back more than 30 years. Jerome Bear is charged with first-degree intentional homicide in the 1995 disappearance of James Jim Ruland. Authorities say the two were roommates in the town of Ripon. Ruland's remains have never been recovered, but investigators say new evidence helped lead to Bear's arrest. Manitowoc County supervisors are taking more time to consider allowing ATVs and UTVs on county highways. The proposed ordinance was sent back to the Highway Committee for further review amid traffic and safety concerns. The committee is expected to revisit the proposal next month. And the Wisconsin DNR is reminding deer hunters that free chronic wasting disease testing is available statewide. Hunters can submit samples at self-service kiosks, participating processors, or taxidermists, or by appointment with DNR staff. From the WHBL Newsroom, I'm Freddie Hammer.
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1: Good afternoon. Protests in Austin, Texas, after an ICE officer shot a man during a traffic stop. Here's more from Fox News Radio's Marianne Rafferty.
2: Police in Austin, Texas, arresting several protesters overnight after a man was shot by an ICE officer earlier in the day. A large crowd gathered in the streets for hours following the shooting. Police eventually fired pepper balls into the crowd to clear the area. The shooting happened around 1 p.m. local time following a traffic stop. Local officials say the 28-year-old victim was shot in the torso. He was taken to the hospital with serious injuries. We're told he's since been released and is now in ICE custody. It's not clear what led to the shooting, but DHS claims the man is an illegal immigrant from Venezuela with final orders for removal.
1: Madison police are investigating a shooting that took place yesterday on the city's north side. Officers responded to a strip mall parking lot on North Sherman Avenue. A man was suffering from a gunshot wound. He died on the way to the hospital. Police say that several people scattered and drove off as officers arrived. There have been no arrests. The Packers were down by two scores in the fourth quarter. They rallied for an overtime win. Rookie kicker Trace Mack won the game with a 26-yard field goal in overtime.
3: Kick for 3 points and the win. Packers in overtime. The rookie Smack from 26 yards out.
1: Kenny Albert's call on the NFL on Fox. The Packers play again Thursday, their Lambeau opener against the Atlanta Falcons. Now the most accurate Fox 11 forecast. Staying cloudy and cool today. Temperatures to the upper 50s. Tonight, cloudy skies, 50 to 55. Another cloudy day tomorrow, 60. I'm Chris Conley on Sheboygan's News and Weather Leader, WHBL.
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4: There never seems to be enough time in the day to get all your farm work done. You're tempted to cut corners, but doing so can put you at risk of injury or worse. I urge you to resist the temptation. Play it safe. So what if it takes a little longer? 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This reminder is brought to you by Farm to Fork through the generous support of listeners like you across the country. Cancer. It can strike anywhere, anytime, and anyone. A 2026 report from the Iowa Cancer Registry placed a special focus on the farming community. Carolyn Powell is with the Iowa Cancer Consortium.
6: Iowa farmers actually have 13% fewer cancers overall compared to our general Iowa population. And this tends to be because farmers are smoking less and they're drinking less. However, we do see an increased cancer risk for very specific cancers in farmers, and that's usually things like prostate cancer, lip cancer, skin, thyroid, and brain.
4: Farm environments pose plenty of risks to various cancers, says Powell.
6: There isn't just one cause of cancer. We see that there's a combination of factors at play. We've got our genetics, we've got our behaviors, and we've got our environments. Lovingly called the cancer pie, and every slice is a risk factor that can be removed. And if we can keep a slice of the pie unfilled, we can keep cancer from happening, at least related to that risk factor.
4: This is National Farm Safety and Health Week, and I'll have more shows along that theme all week. That's Farm to Fork. I'm Daryl Anderson.
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0: court. And we are going to continue to stand by our law enforcement partners and get the evidence and ensure the witnesses are ready to go and do all the analysis that they need us to do. You've seen some of the public reporting on the ballistic analysis and the DNA that the FBI lab conducted in record time so that we could make sure that the evidence was presented and also at the same time safeguard the constitutional rights of both, not just the victims, but also the subject as well, in this case and every case. So we're going to do it. We're going to do it the right way because I owe it to my friend Charlie, but as the FBI director, I owe it to the American people to make sure this gets done the right way, not the way in which some in the media would want it to get done. And we're going to continue to take that track.
1: When you hear people personally say this is a conspiracy, Kash Patel is in on it, can you talk about what your relationship was like for Charlie Kirk and what this case meant to you and what you think when you hear people say, oh, it's a big conspiracy and Kash is a part of it?
0: Well, you know, that's a tough one, but, you know, people are allowed to say, again, what they want to say. I was the FBI director when I saw my friend get assassinated. And then I was charged with the duty of leading out the nationwide manhunt to make sure the individual responsible for this is apprehended and the evidence is collected appropriately and properly and presented in a court of law by our state partners at a time of their choosing. And that's what we are doing. We've done it diligently. You've seen it with the DNA analysis and the fingerprint analysis. You've seen the video presentations. I'm not going to comment on that evidence because the trial is ongoing. But those are just some examples of how we are taking this case and every case as seriously as we ever do, and we are just going to continue to ignore the noise from the conspiracy theorists.
2: Director Patel, thank you. Thank you. Please keep up the great work. Come back and tell us about what the FBI is up to, and we appreciate you.
0: Thank you guys so much, and congratulations on the continued success of the greatest show out there.
2: Thank you.
1: Thank you, sir. It's always nice to get an endorsement. And again, Buck, as we go to break, the murder rate has collapsed.
2: I know.
1: Nobody's talking about it. It's one of the most incredible accomplishments ever.
2: I know the director had to go, Clay. We're not talking about crime and Democrats versus Republicans on crime. And because I think people are just like, oh, yeah, of course the Trump thing worked with the crime going down because it's not being talked about at all. They tried to stop him from doing this.
1: Yes.
2: D.C. tried to stop him.
1: Chicago is. I mean, I want us to clip that and share it. I mean, think about this. If you're listening to us in the Chicago area right now, if the governor and the mayor just said, hey, let's save lives, you just heard the director of the FBI say we could drive down the murder rate in Chicago by 50% just by doing what we've done in D.C. and Memphis. That would save hundreds of lives right now. Hundreds of lives. Crazy to me. It's an important story. We'll clip it. We'll share it. 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

0: Welcome back in. Reaction to Kash Patel coming up here, as well as Senator Ted Cruz is scheduled to join us at the top of the next hour. But Buck, tonight, the Rams are playing against the Giants, Monday Night Football. The Rams are a 6.5-point favorite. I am hopping on. Do you want to keep taking the opposite side of me? Because there has been some success just blatantly fading me, especially in college football. I'm going to take the Rams minus 6.5 and the over 47. You can get hooked up right now, $100 in free bets at hardrock.bet/clay. That's hardrock.bet/clay. You can play in Arizona, Colorado, Illinois, Indiana, Michigan, New Jersey, Ohio, Virginia, my home state where I am right now with Tennessee, and it's the only legal way to play in Florida, hardrock.bet/clay. You grew up in New York. Did you root for the Giants or the Jets? Did you have any affinity with the Giants? Probably
1: Giants.
0: Most people are Giants fans.
1: My dad loves the Giants when they win.
0: That's right.
1: When
0: we talked all about it.
1: Yeah, he loves
0: your dad
1: the Giants.
0: Is a monster. So are you going to go anti-dad here or pro-dad with the minus 6.5?
1: I'll go pro-dad. Got to go
0: pro-dad. So Buck is on the flip side here. You get $100, hardrock.bet/play. All right, Senator Ted Cruz going to join us on the flip side there. Kash Patel, Buck, as we were going to break, we're going to clip this. He could drive down, he believes, with the support of the governor and the mayor, Chicago murders by 50%. Chicago, Buck, had 10x the murder rate of Miami, Tampa, and of Orlando combined in your state of Florida. 29 total murders first half of the year. Chicago had basically 10x that because they won't let crime get brought down.
1: This should be a huge story. So we're talking about what's going on here. Enormous nationwide law enforcement success under this administration as an initiative saving lives. And yeah, Democrats don't want to talk about it for obvious reasons.
2: Speaking truth and having fun. Clay Travis and Buck Sexton.
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7: 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Lisa Brady, Fox News.
8: Greensboro, how we doing?
7: Leading a rally in North Carolina, his latest stop in support of Republican candidates ahead of the midterms.
8: We came to Washington, D.C. to put the American people back in charge of their government. Not the lobbyists, not the bureaucrats, not the people who have been running Washington, D.C. for decades, you.
7: Vance accusing some Democrat candidates of pretending to be moderates. Democratic Senate nominee Abdul Al-Sayed in Michigan calling for higher taxes on billionaires and earnings over $1 million.
9: I think it is time for us to realize that our country was its most prosperous when we were willing to tax folks who had won at the game of capitalism to invest so that everybody else could play the game of capitalism.
7: Speaking to students at Western Michigan University today, El-Sayed's in a tight race with former Republican Congressman Mike Rogers, who had a four-point lead in recent Fox News polling. Ground stops at several New York area airports and expanding around the region because of an equipment issue affecting communications first reported at New Jersey's Newark and Teterboro airports and Philadelphia International. The FAA administrator apologizing for flight disruptions as work to resolve telecom issues continues. This on the same day, the FAA and DOT are marking the launch of a new AI-based air traffic system.
10: It was a year ago that Congress gave us $12.5 billion. And with that $12.5 billion, what we did was we built a brand new radar, radios, voice switches, surface awareness systems.
7: Transportation Secretary Sean Duffy says the new smart air control system replaces old copper wiring with high-speed fiber. 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
13: Good afternoon. Three news outlets banned by the White House last week are going to court. Reporters for CNN, MS Now, and Politico were all denied access to the White House. Donald Trump accuses them of bias and negative coverage. The three news organizations notified the White House of the lawsuit earlier today, saying that they are suing to protect First Amendment rights. Donald Trump will spend a good part of the week in New York. He'll be at the United Nations General Assembly. He will also meet with some world leaders. More from Fox News Radio's Alex Hogan.
14: President Donald Trump will meet with several other world leaders this week, conversations that are slated to range from global conflicts to artificial intelligence. Today, the president will meet with New York City Mayor Zoran Mamdani at Gracie Mansion. The two are expected to discuss issues affecting New York City and New Yorkers. Ukrainian President Volodymyr Zelensky posting online that he spoke with the president yesterday, writing, "We agreed to meet in New York, and this meeting could change a lot. There is diplomatic momentum. The peace track is our number one priority. There are ideas for de-escalation steps and for addressing fundamental security issues, energy security, food security, and the protection of human life."
13: The season came to an end at Evergreen Park this weekend. Usually that's for vehicular traffic, but for the next few weeks, pedestrians will be excluded as well. The Department of Public Works is doing road repairs. Evergreen Park will reopen for the annual Making Spirits Bright holiday event. It begins on November 27th and runs through the end of the year. Now the most accurate Fox 11 forecast. Cloudy and cooler today, upper 50s. Clouds tonight with a low of 50 degrees. Tomorrow, cloudy and near 60. I'm Chris Conley on Sheboygan's News and Weather Leader, 1330 1015, WHBL.
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1: Good afternoon. Three news outlets banned by the White House last week are going to court. Reporters for CNN, MS Now, and Politico were all denied access to the White House. Donald Trump accuses them of bias and negative coverage. The three news organizations notified the White House of the lawsuit earlier today, saying that they are suing to protect First Amendment rights. Donald Trump will spend a good part of the week in New York. He'll be at the United Nations General Assembly. He will also meet with some world leaders. More from Fox News Radio's Alex Hogan.
2: President Donald Trump will meet with several other world leaders this week, conversations that are slated to range from global conflicts to artificial intelligence. Today, the president will meet with New York City Mayor Zoran Mamdani at Gracie Mansion. The two are expected to discuss issues affecting New York City and New Yorkers. Ukrainian President Volodymyr Zelensky posting online that he spoke with the president yesterday, writing, "We agreed to meet in New York, and this meeting could change a lot. There is diplomatic momentum. The peace track is our number one priority. There are ideas for de-escalation steps and for addressing fundamental security issues, energy security, food security, and the protection of human life."
1: The season came to an end at Evergreen Park this weekend. Usually that's for vehicular traffic, but for the next few weeks, pedestrians will be excluded as well. The Department of Public Works is doing road repairs. Evergreen Park will reopen for the annual Making Spirits Bright holiday event. It begins on November 27th and runs through the end of the year. Now the most accurate Fox 11 forecast. Cloudy and cooler today, upper 50s. Clouds tonight with a low of 50 degrees. Tomorrow, cloudy and near 60. I'm Chris Conley on Sheboygan's News and Weather Leader, 1330 1015, WHBL.
3: What follows is an important question from Milwaukee County Judge David Borowski.
4: Why is the Sheriff's Department handing laptops or iPads to defendants?
3: There's only one reason, and that's David Crowley. David Crowley gave tablets to every inmate in Milwaukee County, regardless of their crime. 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A domestic abuser used a county-issued tablet to contact and threaten his victim more than 1,500 times. A triple murder suspect used one to intimidate a witness. Another inmate accessed child pornography. 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David Crowley. Not once, twice. David Crowley even authorized the program again in 2025.
4: It's preposterous.
5: 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I'm Tom Tiffany, and as governor, I will protect victims and not give violent criminals the tools to harass them.
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0: York on data centers. Okay, what does Kathy Hochul know that we don't know, everybody? The answer is nothing. So the fact that she's doing this should be a clue that this is just people who are trying to kind of ride this wave of anxiety and mob sentiment and not actually think through the issue. I mean, statewide, yeah. Should we have a data center in a beautiful, natural preserve in the state of New York? No, of course not. Are there some places where you should put, where you could put data centers that would actually benefit the surrounding community? And yeah. So why is the state of New York doing that? Because she is placating the online mob on this stuff. Because I don't see, I'm still waiting for the answer. By the way, somebody, the flock camera thing, people were telling me, well, they're used for speeding tickets. And I said, oh, well, that's interesting. That's not true. They're not used for speeding tickets. So we have to get our facts straight on all this stuff, right? We have to get our facts straight on the data centers as well. And if you're going to get mad at me, I need to know why you're not mad at Trump. that's the bottom line. If you're mad at us, why aren't you mad at Trump?
1: If you're mad at us, why are you on the same side as Bernie Sanders on this? That would be my question. What has Bernie been right about, really, in 40, 50 years in the political world? 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

0: technically a mergers and acquisitions attorney, but he does follow media mergers and acquisitions quite closely. Our friend Mr. Clay Travis is going to tell us what this all means. This is the California Attorney General Rob Bonta with the Paramount settlement on merger issue. Play 20.
1: And I'm here to announce a settlement that our coalition of attorneys general has reached with Paramount that resolves the antitrust concerns at the heart of our lawsuit against the company and Warner Brothers. This is a court-enforceable settlement that addresses those concerns by providing more film production that protects Hollywood workers and their livelihoods, that places guardrails allowing for robust cable negotiations, that protects competition and creates more choice for consumers about what this merger could mean for the industry. With this settlement, Paramount has made an enforceable commitment to significantly increase domestic
2: production. We can cut
1: production.
2: This off. This is like when you lost a game and you come out and you say, I thought the team showed a lot of improvement today. This was a, I don't think there's any other way to characterize it, Buck. This is a huge loss. Remember, 12 attorney generals from Democrat states sued saying, hey, this merger shouldn't be allowed to happen. And basically, they got lip service here from Paramount. And Paramount's now going to own CNN. And that's going to happen probably before the end of the month, Buck. And so Warner Brothers, Paramount, it will all be under one ownership. David Ellison, his dad, Larry, who's a multi-billionaire, multi-hundred billionaire, is a big Republican. And David Ellison, I believe, has Republican leanings, but because he's in a Democrat business, he sometimes has to pretend to be a Democrat. I think this is a huge win for media. They've already lost Twitter, and you and I agree. I think it's still underrated how impactful not having control of Twitter has been for Democrat Party messaging.
0: Oh, and it's been a game changer. I think it's one of the most important things for free speech that's happened in my lifetime, quite honestly.
2: I think you're right.
0: Because Twitter is such the... It is the closest thing to a public message board at scale. It is the digital town square in real time. So even if you're not on Twitter, so much information gets shared, exchanged, and then gets into the ecosystem that you do watch, read, hear from X now, not Twitter. But so, yeah. A, podcast listener Sonny from Minnesota, play it.
3: Hey, Buck. I'm just really glad that none of the other industries in our country make any noise or use any natural resources like water. Only data centers. Thank God, nothing else. But have a good day.
0: You know, I kind of share Sonny's sarcasm here, Clay. Guys, what are we talking about? What's with the data center hate? What's going on?
4: Speaking truth and having fun. Clay Travis and Buck Sexton.
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12: A full plate for the president. Elisa Brady, Fox News. World leaders, including President Trump, gathering in New York for the UN General Assembly ahead of a White House summit later this week with China's president, which could be an AI balancing act.
13: On the one hand, the two superpowers hope to work together on AI when it comes to safety and its development. On the other hand, the two are competing for supremacy in AI. The Chinese officials here in Beijing say this summit could prove to be historic.
12: Fox's Steve Harrigan. President Trump has multiple meetings planned in New York, including with Gulf allies and the city's Democratic Socialist mayor. Flight delays rippling across the Northeast after a circuit failure at an air traffic control facility in Philadelphia led to multiple ground stops. The FAA says they're beginning to resume incoming flights at New York's JFK and LaGuardia airports, but they remain halted in Philly as the repair work continues. Separately, the FAA and Transportation Department rolling out a new AI-based air traffic system with upgraded equipment aimed in part at improving reliability.
14: DOT Secretary Sean Duffy launched the new smart air control system, saying $12.5 billion from Congress is fixing how planes are tracked in the skies. But new tech and AI being used should not be a concern.
15: It's always going to be a human that manages the airspace in America.
14: The tools will track, among many data points, weather above and airport operations on the ground, improving what Secretary Duffy said travelers want most.
15: Less delays, and you have less cancellations, which means your experience in the airspace is way better.
14: Three airports in D.C. and Baltimore are testing it first, with more rollouts as tweaks are made.
12: Fox's Gernal Scott. Forecasters now warning that Hurricane Polo in the Pacific will rapidly intensify into a major storm and make a sharp turn, traveling along the western coast of Mexico late tomorrow into Wednesday. 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
18: Good afternoon. This is going to be nice. Racket sports enthusiasts will now have a year-round option in Kohler with the addition of The Serve. The new facility is adjacent to the Sports Corps. It'll have its grand opening on Thursday, the 1st of October. It'll be Wisconsin's first destination where guests can experience pickleball, platform tennis, and traditional tennis all in the same place. Madison police are investigating a deadly shooting. It happened early yesterday morning on the north side. Officers responded to a strip mall parking lot on North Sherman Avenue. A man was suffering from a gunshot wound. He died after being taken to the hospital. Police say there were several people driving away as officers arrived, and they say that there have been no arrests in the case yet. There has been an arrest in a cold case that dates back to 1995. Jerome Bayer is in custody for the disappearance of Jim Rulin. The two were roommates. Rulin was last seen October 24th, 1995. His car was found abandoned in a truck stop a short time later. His remains have never been recovered. In sports, the Packers didn't look good. 14 penalties called against them. They trailed by 2 scores in the fourth quarter, but rallied for an overtime win against the Jets, 20-17. The Packers opener at Lambeau Field is Thursday night football, coming up against the Atlanta Falcons. Brewers are off today after a 3-0 win over the Orioles. They swept that series in Baltimore and notched back-to-back shutouts. Now the most accurate Fox 11 forecast. It will stay cloudy and cool today, upper 50s. For tonight, cloudy skies down to the lower 50s. And for Tuesday, sunshine with a high near 60. I'm Chris Conley on Sheboygan's News and Weather Leader, 1330 1015 WHBL.
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1: All right, thank you, Scott Shannon. Thanks to all of you for being with us. Write down our toll-free telephone number. You want to be a part of this program. It's 800-941. Sean, if you want to join us, Judge Pirro joins us today. We have some indication, a massive congressional investigation into whether or not there is foreign money being spent on our upcoming election. We have Congressman Brian Stile will join us. We'll have a fun debate with Chris Hahn, who never answers a question of, you know, a disciple, acolyte of Chucky Schumer. I think Chuck's days are numbered big time. Let's go back to Friday and President Trump. President Trump highlighting historic economic gains that we have made. Now, we have been highlighting this, even gave a shout out to me about this, you know, from the Census Bureau and income data. And if you look at minorities in America, Native Americans, Hispanic Americans, African Americans, their poverty rates now hitting an all-time low, incomes for the lowest 25%. I mean, we're always told that the Trump economy is for the rich, the 1%. No, the incomes for the lowest 25% reach the highest level ever. Median income is now at a record $87,600, the most ever. There are complete reversals of the Biden years economically. The Atlanta Fed projecting GDP growth, which is the overall economy, at a record 5.1% for the third quarter. Yeah, gas prices are too high, but I don't think the president had any choice when it came to Iran and them acquiring a nuclear weapon, something the Democrats agreed on. On top of that, the largest tax cuts in the history of this country. And for working men and women, no tax on tips, overtime, Social Security, $11 trillion in committed investments we are bringing in-house, so we will no longer be dependent on foreign countries, semiconductor chip manufacturing, pharmaceutical manufacturing, automobile manufacturing. Quote, those jobs ain't coming back, Obama said. Oh, they're coming back, and those will all be high-paying career jobs. And I think that's the main reason why the Democrats want to focus on AI, to scare people on the economy, because they can't run on their record on the economy. You know, for example, the income, if you look at just one issue alone, let me give you a number. And I'm going to play a quiz game with everybody in this audience. If I were to ask you, if you go to the Obama years, the Biden years, and now pretty much 6 years in the can for President Trump, how many days when Biden and Obama were president did the price of a barrel of oil close over $100 a barrel? Just answer it in your head. Nobody's going to test you on whether or not you nailed this or not. But just ask yourself, how many days when Biden was president, or a lot of days when Biden was president, and Obama president, how many days did the cost of a barrel of oil close at over $100 a barrel? Then I want you to ask yourself, both terms of President Trump, how many days did a barrel of oil close above $100 a barrel? Now the answer. Biden, Obama, over 1,000 days, the price of oil closed at over $1,000 a barrel. Trump, both terms, 61 days total. Now, are gas prices too high? 100%. Do I want this to come to a quick end? I do. Do I think the Iranians are playing politics in this whole thing? And meanwhile, the country's going bankrupt in the process? Yes. And I'm just telling you that, you know, that's geopolitical politics for you. I do think that the president, every person I know that when I asked them that had access to the intelligence leading up to the decisions for Midnight Hammer, Epic Fury, all told me the same thing. The president had no choice. Now, do you want a president that is playing politics constantly, or a president that's willing to make a tough decision and really preventing the world from having to deal with the nuclear threat of Iran. You want to talk about the Strait of Hormuz issue, for example. Look at that issue through the prism of the Iranians having a nuclear weapon. Look at it with the new knowledge. We didn't understand this till after Epic Fury, that the ballistic missile range of Iran was way further than anybody had previously known or ever acknowledged. And we now know that they can hit Western Europe. We now know that they can hit Paris and London, for example. You would think that our Western European and NATO allies would care more about it, but they don't. So, you know, keep that in mind as you think about it. But let's listen to President Trump talking about the economy. And here's the problem. The abusively biased, and there's a fight with the administration and the legacy media mob. And by the way, this is not a new phenomenon when administrations fight with particular news organizations that that they don't like. Or, you know, I can go through chapter and verse how often the media has been wrong and how often we've been right, starting with Russia and FISA warrants and the dirty disinformation dossier and Hillary Clinton's, you know, secret servers, you know, that were washed out with bleach pit. Then we can talk, go all the way back to Richard Jewell and talk about Ferguson, Missouri and hands up, don't shoot, or Charlottesville, or very fine people. That wasn't the context of the full statement. Or Duke Lacrosse or UVA or Freddie Gray in Baltimore or any of these high profile cases. They get it wrong. They never correct the record and they just keep on going, or protecting the lie that the borders closed, the borders secure, the single most preventable national security disaster. And the legacy media mob, you know, never, ever chose to tell the American people the truth or their audiences the truth about it. You know, nobody will put into context that Barack Hussein Obama tried to shut out Fox News in 2009 when he became president. Whoopsie daisy. It's just a little minor detail. And usually all these news organizations stand together. I guess they're doing that here. But the point is, it's happened before. And they don't frame it the same way if it has to do with Donald Trump. But anyway, let's listen to Donald Trump talking about the economy on Friday.
2: Real change in median household income by presidential term. Trump is number one and number two ever. And here's just a little quick chart on that. That's Trump. And then you have the real change in the average 401k balance by term. As you can see, we're way up. That's the red is Biden administration, and the two blues are rocket ships.
1: Oh, there you go. Is the world also a safer place? Because I think the obvious answer is an astounding yes. You know, a lot of people couldn't believe that Donald Trump was pressing the issue with Denmark and Greenland. Well, nobody paid attention on Friday when the president announced the U.S. struck a sweeping security agreement with Denmark and Greenland that gives Washington, quote, permanent control over security in the Arctic territory and the power to block adversaries, i.e. China and Russia, from having any foothold there forever. The president said the arrangement addresses all of the many U.S. concerns. It's geopolitically, its location is critical for the protection, especially of Western Europe, but also, you know, strategically for the United States. And the president announced that my direction, we work with representatives of Denmark, Greenland, to guarantee the U.S. will forever have the complete ability to do what is necessary in Greenland in order to secure and defend the security of Greenland and the United States. This is a huge geopolitical win for the president. Security experts across the board are saying, wow. And, you know, people at the time were like, why was Donald Trump trying to take over Greenland? He was trying to get the geopolitical foothold that he just announced. That was the point. And thinking about a long-term national security interest, you know, it is, in that sense, a dream come true. And and the president also announcing that he's extended the world's lowest drug prices to all 50 state Medicaid programs, renewing $100,000 H-1B fee to protect American workers. And I know there's a lot of criticism about the president. You know, it's very, very difficult when you have a situation and you inherit over 1,200 unvetted illegals from over 200 countries. And I know probably many of you in this audience, and I know people that have been in this country illegally for a long period of time, and they've paid taxes. And some of them have unfortunately gotten caught up and they obey the laws. Now, the president is also making strides to prevent those people from getting deported, or they can self-deport and come back. And, you know, but when you have over 12 million that we know about, and then you have all the gotaways that we don't know about, and you're able to confirm the 12 million we know about come from over 200 countries, many of those countries have terrorist ties, and we have known terrorists in the country, known terrorists that have been caught. In other words, you've got on American soil these sleeper cells that might strike at any moment and kill Americans. There's a certain degree of urgency. Now, here's the difficult part. And Tom Homan, who I think's done a phenomenal job, and ICE has been risking their lives, you know, trying to protect the American people. And, you know, how do you possibly ascertain which people are here when they weren't vetted, when they should have been vetted? And that's during the Biden-Harris years and Mayorkas years, when we were being lied to and told that the border's closed, border's secure. So, yeah, there have been people that maybe otherwise would not have been caught up in this. I'm not saying it's not unfortunate, but honestly, I put the blame squarely on Biden because it was the most preventable national security disaster in history. And if you're going to stop and start a vetting process for every one of his illegals that they've allowed into the country, you're never going to accomplish the task of ridding the country of people that are here illegally that do have nefarious intentions for our country. That becomes a huge problem for our country, a massive problem for the country, and one that every American should be worried about. We now are 43 days outside of what I am saying is the most important midterm election in our life. Maybe in other ways you can argue the most important election in our lifetime, because there's never been a situation where we're dealing with radicals that support this insane DSA agenda. It's gotten worse, and by the way, a lot of people upset that the president's meeting with Mayor Zoran Marxist Kami Mamdani. I'm not upset at all. I spoke to the president this week. I said, why are you meeting with Mamdani? And he goes, to tell him he's destroying New York. That's what he flat out said to me. He goes, just to tell him he's destroying New York. I can tell you this 43 days out of this election, and I'm looking, I've told you not to trust the polls, but that doesn't mean I won't look at them for you and get a perspective. There's something that has happened here. I took a very specific look at the Cook Political Report Battleground Survey of 36 congressional districts rated as toss-up, lean GOP, lean Democrat. And what we're finding is the White House's redistricting efforts appear to have knocked down the size of any potential wave for the Democratic Party. Right now, on the Cook Report, not exactly conservative, they show a 2% generic ballot advantage. And so, which is not particularly good, is nothing like what they had in 2018. The good news for people that have been pointing out this is about shredding the Constitution, freedom, liberty, and capitalism, and, you know, these two different ideologies on the ballot this year. The one thing I can tell you is that's showing up in the polling as well. People are now, it's beginning to tap into the bloodstream of the consciousness of the American people, and the timing couldn't be any better with only 43 days to go, which is why I keep reading my list, and I'll do it at some point during the program today, so you have it, you know, etched in your memory to tell your friends, family, loved ones, neighbors, coworkers, whoever. Anyway, 800-941-SHAWN is our number. You want to be a part of the program. Look, I just believe God created every man, woman, and child. Believe that with all my heart, mind, and soul. And that God has put talent in every individual. Education from the Latin means to bring forth from within. 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
4: What follows is an important question from Milwaukee County Judge David Borowski.
5: Why is the Sheriff's Department handing laptops or iPads to defendants?
4: There's only one reason, and that's David Crowley. David Crowley gave tablets to every inmate in Milwaukee County, regardless of their crime. 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A domestic abuser used a county-issued tablet to contact and threaten his victim more than 1,500 times. A triple murder suspect used one to intimidate a witness. Another inmate accessed child pornography. And who signed off on the program? David Crowley. Not once. Twice. David Crowley even authorized the program again in 2025.
5: It's preposterous.
6: He's right. I'm Tom Tiffany, and as governor, I will protect victims and not give violent criminals the tools to harass them. 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
1: 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I just, it's meaningless to me, especially knowing what Donald Trump was planning to tell Mamdani, Marxist commie Mamdani, that, Mamdani wants money, and Trump thinks he's destroying New York. I don't really see a path towards a reconciliation, if you will. Anyway, we've got a lot coming up in the course of the program. We'll get to your calls, 800-941-SEAN. An investigation for our money. Is it influencing this election? A debate with Chris Hahn and Judge Jeanine Pirro. Her initiative to protect animals. It's out of control based on what we're reading.
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13: Good afternoon. Protests in Austin, Texas, after an ICE officer shot a man during a traffic stop. Here's more from Fox News Radio's Marianne Rafferty.
14: Police in Austin, Texas, arresting several protesters overnight after a man was shot by an ICE officer earlier in the day. A large crowd gathered in the streets for hours following the shooting. Police eventually fired pepper balls into the crowd to clear the area. The shooting happened around 1 p.m. local time following a traffic stop. Local officials say the 28-year-old victim was shot in the torso. He was taken to the hospital with serious injuries. We're told he's since been released and is now in ICE custody. It's not clear what led to the shooting, but DHS claims the man is an illegal immigrant from Venezuela with final orders for removal.
13: Madison police are investigating a shooting that took place yesterday on the city's north side. Officers responded to a strip mall parking lot on North Sherman Avenue. A man was suffering from a gunshot wound. He died on the way to the hospital. Police say that several people scattered and drove off as officers arrived. There have been no arrests. The Packers were down by 2 scores in the fourth quarter. They rallied for an overtime win. Rookie kicker Trace Mack won the game with a 26-yard field goal in overtime.
15: Looking for 3 points and the win. Packers in overtime. The rookie Smack from 26 yards out.
13: Kenny Albert's call on the NFL on Fox. The Packers play again Thursday, their Lambeau opener against the Atlanta Falcons. Now the most accurate Fox 11 forecast. Staying cloudy and cool today. Temperatures to the upper 50s. Tonight, cloudy skies, 50 to 55. Another cloudy day tomorrow, 60. I'm Chris Conley on Sheboygan's News and Weather Leader, WHBL.
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0: wherever you are, if you can deal with this wonderful phone call that I have coming in, this is important. And so it's very important that we understand the stakes are high here. And it's also important that we understand that at the end of the day, you will have empowered a group of people that only want power and will tell you anything you want to hear to get the power. So, you know, a couple of other little nuggets or things that I picked up. You know, the takeaway is, in one sense, that, you know, there are headwinds for both Republicans and Democrats. Not one is particularly liked at the moment. And the institutions of government aren't trusted. That's why embracing more government seems a little bit crazy in light of that conclusion. I'll give you an example, another failure of government. Look at blue cities, blue states. How is law and order in the bluest cities and the bluest states in the country? Not very good. You know, how are the schools in predominantly minority neighborhoods in blue cities and states? The worst in the country. We pay more per capita per student with the worst results. Chicago, over the weekend, 17 more people shot, 3 of them fatally. You know, and, you know, does anybody listening to this program know their names? No, you don't. That's the scary part. One advantage Republicans have is they have, for the first time I can think of in my lifetime, a huge cash advantage. And that is very important to get your message out and get your vote out. You have to identify high propensity voters in midterm election years, low propensity voters, mid propensity voters, and everybody has to go to the poll. I'm telling you that if everybody in this audience just decided, I'm not going to allow Democratic socialists to take over my city, my state, my congressional district, my Senate seat, my governorship, there's enough people in this audience to change the trajectory of any election. The approval rating for congressional Democrats is at 21%. Why would we add more of them to this? You know, this is Quinnipiac. 21% of voters approve the way Democrats in Congress are handling their job. 70% disagree. That's an opportunity for Republicans. These are uncharted waters. I keep telling you, they're uncharted waters. We don't know. I can go through district by district. There's anywhere between 25 and, say, 35, swing districts for the House and all these Senate seats. I'm telling you what they are. It's Texas. It's Ohio. It's Iowa. It's Michigan. It's Alaska. It's Maine. It's North Carolina. It's Georgia. It's frankly every race. There's an article in the New York Post. Democrats have dramatically smaller leads over Republicans in the battle for Congress. What will happen is they're going to show up with more leads in the polls that are not going to be real. The polling right now shows they have a much smaller, quote, lead heading into than what they had in 2018, dramatically. So, again, uncharted waters. But all of you in this audience can make the difference. Are you going to commit in your mind, heart, and soul that America can't take a pivot that is a guaranteed failure? That's all I'm asking. Ask yourself. 3 years ago, we saw what happened October 7th. 1,200 innocent Israelis took 250 hostages, women, children among those killed and kidnapped and raped and tortured. All of that took place. Coming up on the third anniversary, thank goodness the International Fellowship of Christians and Jews have been on the ground, and with your financial support, they've been providing all of the humanitarian assistance. People, thousands of Israelis need food, water, shelter, clothing, medications. The elderly, they have their mobile medical clinics that they've been helping people out with. On this pending third anniversary now, they have started their Flags of Fellowship. And we have synagogues, universities, communities, churches planting Israeli flags to show that, hey, we stand with you against radical Islamists that want to wipe you off the map. And we can fight and hate and anti-Semitism one flag at a time. If you can donate to help their humanitarian work, please do so. You can go to their website. 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
0: All right, we got a lot of ground to cover in the course of the program today. Is foreign money making it into this election cycle? Congressman Byron Stile will join us. Also, we'll debate Chris Hahn of The Chris Hahn Show, Judge Jeanine Pirro, an initiative to stop cruelty to animals near and dear to my heart, all coming up today in your calls, 800-941-SHAWN. Batavia, Illinois, 2:40 in the morning. A woman sees a flashlight and a shadow outside of her window. Now, police say the man in her backyard was a registered sex offender, and a military court convicted him. He'd taken a sailor's key card, let himself into her room, and watched her sleep. He never met the woman in Batavia. Now, he saw her on social media. He researched her. 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
15: Day for a lot of air travelers. Lisa Brady, Fox News. After a telecom issue led to ground stops around the Northeast,
16: FAA Administrator Brian Bedford said the original cause of New York metro area airport disruptions was a below ground construction mishap severing backup fiber connections
17: somewhere between New Brunswick, New Jersey and Newark, New Jersey.
16: Those links were supposed to kick in when primary circuits failed but couldn't because they were cut. Airports in Boston and Philadelphia also experienced multiple delays. Bedford said as modernizations are made, this kind of issue isn't surprising.
17: We are still an analog system. We are addressing it. We're creating the infrastructure to go digital.
16: But he says more money from Congress is needed to do that.
15: Fox's Gernot Scott. Ripple effect delays have continued as repairs are made and today's ground stops are lifted. President Trump set to meet with New York City's mayor ahead of multiple meetings planned with world leaders as he arrives for the UN General Assembly in New York, where he'll speak tomorrow. A Venezuelan man is in ICE custody after being shot by an ICE agent during a traffic stop in Austin, Texas over the weekend.
18: We are fed up with ICE and DHS telling us lies about what has happened in these incidents where people are being murdered and shot.
15: Kate Lincoln Goldfinch is an attorney for the family of Wilbur Perez. Homeland Security says he's in the U.S. illegally and has a final order of removal and that the shooting remains under investigation. Perez's family has said he had a work permit. Paramount reaches a settlement in the antitrust lawsuit that's been holding up its $81 billion merger with Warner Brothers. 12 states and Hollywood writers who challenged the buyout agree to the settlement. Terms include a pledge to increase film production in the U.S. and commit funding to help support displaced workers, but a judge's approval is still needed. Wall Street rallies, the Dow up 367 at the bell. 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
22: Good afternoon. 3 news outlets banned by the White House last week are going to court.
1: Reporters for CNN, MS Now, and Politico were all denied access to the White House. Donald Trump accuses them of bias and negative coverage. The three news organizations notified the White House of the lawsuit earlier today, saying that they are suing to protect First Amendment rights. Donald Trump will spend a good part of the week in New York. He'll be at the United Nations General Assembly. He will also meet with some world leaders. More from Fox News Radio's Alex Hogan.
2: President Donald Trump will meet with several other world leaders this week, conversations that are slated to range from global conflicts to artificial intelligence. Today, the president will meet with New York City Mayor Zoran Mamdani at Gracie Mansion. The two are expected to discuss issues affecting New York City and New Yorkers. Ukrainian President Volodymyr Zelensky posting online that he spoke with the president yesterday, writing, "We agreed to meet in New York, and this meeting could change a lot. There is diplomatic momentum. The peace track is our number one priority. There are ideas for de-escalation steps and for addressing fundamental security issues, energy security, food security, and the protection of human life."
1: The season came to an end at Evergreen Park this weekend. Usually that's for vehicular traffic, but for the next few weeks, pedestrians will be excluded as well. The Department of Public Works is doing road repairs. Evergreen Park will reopen for the annual Making Spirits Bright holiday event. It begins on November 27th and runs through the end of the year. Now the most accurate Fox 11 forecast. Cloudy and cooler today, upper 50s. Clouds tonight with a low of 50 degrees. Tomorrow, cloudy and near 60. I'm Chris Conley on Sheboygan's News and Weather Leader, 1330 1015, WHBL.
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0: 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Here's Chris Connolly.
1: Good afternoon. Three news outlets banned by the White House last week are going to court. Reporters for CNN, MS Now, and Politico were all denied access to the White House. Donald Trump accuses them of bias and negative coverage. The three news organizations notified the White House of the lawsuit earlier today, saying that they are suing to protect First Amendment rights. Donald Trump will spend a good part of the week in New York. He'll be at the United Nations General Assembly. He will also meet with some world leaders. More from Fox News Radio's Alex Hogan.
2: President Donald Trump will meet with several other world leaders this week, conversations that are slated to range from global conflicts to artificial intelligence. Today, the president will meet with New York City Mayor Zoran Mamdani at Gracie Mansion. The two are expected to discuss issues affecting New York City and New Yorkers. Ukrainian President Volodymyr Zelensky posting online that he spoke with the president yesterday, writing, "We agreed to meet in New York, and this meeting could change a lot. There is diplomatic momentum. The peace track is our number one priority. There are ideas for de-escalation steps and for addressing fundamental security issues, energy security, food security, and the protection of human life."
1: The season came to an end at Evergreen Park this weekend. Usually that's for vehicular traffic, but for the next few weeks, pedestrians will be excluded as well. The Department of Public Works is doing road repairs. Evergreen Park will reopen for the annual Making Spirits Bright holiday event. It begins on November 27th and runs through the end of the year. Now the most accurate Fox 11 forecast. Cloudy and cooler today, upper 50s. Clouds tonight with a low of 50 degrees. Tomorrow, cloudy and near 60. I'm Chris Conley on Sheboygan's News and Weather Leader, 1330 1015, WHBL.
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0: Midterm messaging on the move. I'm Lisa Brady, Fox News. Days after a Trump visit to North Carolina, Vice President Vance in Greensboro.
1: Do we want a man who will stand up fearlessly to these lunatics, or do we want one of these lunatics who pretends to be a moderate?
0: Rallying in support of Republican candidates, including former RNC chair turned Senate hopeful Michael Whatley, who's up against former Democratic Governor Roy Cooper.
2: You hear a lot from Democrats about lowering costs, but promises a big government could scare off moderates and swing voters they're trying to court. But they also promise an aggressive agenda of investigations. A focus on probes could drown out anything Democrats say about the economy.
0: Fox's Chad Pergram on Capitol Hill. President Trump meeting with New York City's Democratic Socialist mayor before turning his attention to the UN General Assembly, where he speaks tomorrow, a day before a speech from Iran's president. President Trump also planning to meet with Gulf allies. A call for change and answers in Austin, Texas, after a Venezuelan man was shot and wounded by an ICE officer over the weekend. After receiving hospital treatment, Wilbur Perez is in ICE custody.
3: I don't care if you're Democrat or Republican. We all believe the federal government should not be allowed to shoot you and then disappear you from the country so that no one can be held responsible.
0: Texas Democratic Congressman Greg Kassar, the shooting spurring hours of anti-ICE protests. Fox's Brooke Taylor.
4: Protesters, they blocked the streets, and officers eventually had to use tear gas to break up the crowd. Now, sources tell me that ICE officers ran the vehicle's license plate, and they found it was registered to a Venezuelan illegal migrant with a final deportation order. They then tried to stop the driver. Now, DHS hasn't shared what happened next.
0: For now, multiple agencies are investigating. 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
9: Portions of the Northwoods and northwestern Wisconsin under a frost advisory tonight. Temperatures are certainly getting colder. We'll have a complete check of that most accurate Fox 11 forecast coming up in just a bit. But first, State Representative Calvin Callahan is calling for lawmakers to act on unchecked use of flock safety cameras. The Tomahawk Republican says some sheriffs want the cameras gone, while others say the legislature needs to step in.
10: They have no problem coming to the table and talking about legislative ideas that put regulation in place to keep people safe, their privacy safe, but also ensure that that resource is still available to them to help solve crime that needs to be solved.
9: Callahan is the chair of the Legislative Committee on Consumer Protection and intends to hold hearings on the cameras when the legislature returns in January following the election. Many local governments have either dropped flock or scaled back its use amid public concerns over data privacy and surveillance. And a Colombian woman is accused of illegally voting in Wisconsin. Federal prosecutors accuse Juliette Engelstead of voting in the 2022 general election. The Hudson resident is a lawful resident of the U.S., but has not completed naturalization, making it illegal for her to vote. Engelstead has pleaded not guilty to the charge and faces a maximum of 6 years in prison if found guilty. Now that most accurate Fox 11 forecast, the rest of tonight, mostly cloudy and a low of 51, then partly sunny and 61 for Tuesday. Wednesday, mostly sunny and 64. I'm Mike Leishner on Sheboygan's News and Weather Leader, WHBL.
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12: 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Throughout the year, multiple law enforcement agencies in Sheboygan County have investigated multiple thefts of catalytic converters from vehicles. 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Law enforcement is asking anyone with information on anyone responsible for any of these incidents to share that information. 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

0: 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Here's Mike Leishner.
1: Well, things are certainly getting colder each and every night. Portions of the state are under a frost advisory. Not for us here in the Sheboygan area. Not yet, at least. A complete check of that most accurate Fox 11 forecast is coming up in just a bit. But first, a Waukesha man has been sentenced after crashing into a city hall sign while drunk and carrying a loaded handgun. Reporter Sean Maloney.
2: 24-year-old Colton Sanders pleaded no contest to a felony gun possession charge. Police say Sanders was speeding through downtown Waukesha with his headlights off in February when he slammed into the City Hall Municipal Court sign. Officers found a loaded handgun in his waistband and a knife inside the vehicle. A breath test later showed a blood alcohol level of 0.13, well above the legal limit. Sanders was also sentenced to 2 years of extended supervision.
1: And two Marshfield residents suffered life-threatening injuries when their motorcycle was struck by a pickup in the Oneida County town of Nokomis on Saturday. This happened, of course, during the Tomahawk Fall Ride. According to the Oneida County Sheriff's Office, the two motorcycles were turning onto U.S. 51 at about 4:30 on Saturday. One of the bikes was struck by a southbound pickup, leaving 38-year-old Michael Yeager and 37-year-old Jennifer Yeager with life-threatening injuries. The driver of the pickup was not hurt. Further details surrounding the crash have not been released. Now that most accurate Fox 11 forecast for the rest of today. We'll have a daytime high of 61, then a low of 51 with mostly cloudy skies. Partly sunny and 61 on Tuesday. Wednesday, mostly sunny and a bit warmer, a high of 64. I'm Mike Leishner on Sheboygan's News and Weather Leader, WHBL.
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0: abolish prisons, police, public ownership of corporations, then their new Green Deal, $212 trillion disaster. We won't survive it. The country will not be able to recover if that ever gets implemented. That's what's on the ballot in just a few, you know, short weeks here. I hope people are paying attention, man. I really do. Jeff, appreciate you. 800-941-SEAN if you want to be a part of the program. 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

0: All right, that's going to wrap things up for today. We got a great, great Hannity tonight, 9 Eastern on the Fox News Channel. A lot of ground to cover. 43 days to the most important midterm in our lives. Senator Ted Cruz. We have Jack Keane. We have Nancy Grace. We have Larry Elder. We have Riley Gaines. We have news you'll never get from the legacy media mob, the abusively biased and corrupt media. So we'll get to all of that. What is at stake in 43 days? What does it mean for your individual state? And how important is it that you involve yourself in this race? In my view, I don't know. It's all on the line. Their stated agenda should put a chill down everyone's spine, in my humble opinion. Anyway, we'll have all that tonight. Set your DVR, Hannity, 9 Eastern on Fox. We'll see you tonight. We'll be back here tomorrow. And as always, thank you for making this show possible. You know, I just read a report. 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
2: 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Throughout the year, multiple law enforcement agencies in Sheboygan County have investigated multiple thefts of catalytic converters from vehicles. 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Law enforcement is asking anyone with information on anyone responsible for any of these incidents to share that information. 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
4: Change in Texas. I'm Lisa Lucera, Fox News. After the shooting this weekend of a Venezuelan man in Austin by an ICE officer.
5: A Venezuelan national now represented by counsel and civil rights groups demanding answers after the man was shot and injured in Austin Sunday during what the Department of Homeland Security calls an ICE operation.
6: Why are we doing this? Because the Department of Homeland Security and ICE has lost the trust of the American people.
5: Latin American civil rights leader Roman Palomares calling on Congress to investigate. DHS says the man, an illegal immigrant who had a final order of removal, was treated for his injuries and released, now in ICE custody, as multiple investigations play out.
4: Fox's Jeff Manasso, the lawyer for Rafael Garces Perez, says he still has a bullet in his back. Building a better and stronger New York. That was one of the topics a short time ago as President Trump sat down with New York City Mayor Zoran Mamdani. President Trump promising to work with Mamdani on affordable housing.
7: And in many, many low-income and moderate-income buildings over the years, and had great success with it.
4: the president in New York as he gets ready to address the UN General Assembly tomorrow morning.
8: Officials from China, Russia, and Iran will also be here too. Now, President Trump is also expected to meet with Ukrainian President Volodymyr Zelensky. Trump will also meet with Persian Gulf allies in an attempt to bring the war with Iran to an end too. Trump will also meet for the first time with Britain's new prime minister, as well as the new leader of Venezuela, Delcy Rodriguez.
4: Fox's Lucas Tomlinson in New York City. British Prime Minister Andy Burnham says Britain's agreed to provide limited military support to Saudi Arabia to battle attacks by the Houthi rebels in Yemen. Wall Street stocks rallied after oil prices and yields on the bond market eased. The Dow gained 366, the Nasdaq up 599, hitting an all-time high. 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
12: Good afternoon. 3 news outlets banned by the White House last week are going to court. Reporters for CNN, MS Now, and Politico were all denied access to the White House. Donald Trump accuses them of bias and negative coverage. The 3 news organizations notified the White House of the lawsuit earlier today, saying that they are suing to protect First Amendment rights. Donald Trump will spend a good part of the week in New York. He'll be at the United Nations General Assembly. He will also meet with some world leaders. More from Fox News Radio's Alex Hogan.
13: President Donald Trump will meet with several other world leaders this week, conversations that are slated to range from global conflicts to artificial intelligence. Today, the president will meet with New York City Mayor Zoran Mamdani at Gracie Mansion. The two are expected to discuss issues affecting New York City and New Yorkers. Ukrainian President Volodymyr Zelensky posting online that he spoke with the president yesterday, writing, "We agreed to meet in New York, and this meeting could change a lot. There is diplomatic momentum. The peace track is our number one priority. There are ideas for de-escalation steps and for addressing fundamental security issues, energy security, food security, and the protection of human life."
12: The season came to an end at Evergreen Park this weekend. Usually that's for vehicular traffic, but for the next few weeks, pedestrians will be excluded as well. The Department of Public Works is doing road repairs. Evergreen Park will reopen for the annual Making Spirits Bright holiday event. It begins on November 27th and runs through the end of the year. Now the most accurate Fox 11 forecast. Cloudy and cooler today, upper 50s. Clouds tonight with a low of 50 degrees. Tomorrow, cloudy and near 60. I'm Chris Conley on Sheboygan's News and Weather Leader, 1330 1015, WHBL.
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0: Welcome back. It is the Mark Levin Show. Ben Ferguson filling in the great one. He is off today for Yom Kippur. He will be back with you tomorrow. I do want to get some of your phone calls, get some of your reaction to hear all that we've been talking about. 1-877-381-3811. 1-877-381-3811. Mr. Producer, where do you want me to go first? Let's go to... Did we say line one? Is that right? Let's go to line one. Steve, Naples, Florida. Welcome. You're on the Mark Levin Show. Hello.
1: Yes, sir. How you doing?
0: Good. How are you?
1: Good. Is it possible that the president knows he's going to lose this lawsuit, but it will set its own precedent that in the future any administrations won't be able to kick Fox and other conservative networks out because this precedent has been set?
0: Look, it's possible. I think that could certainly be part of the outcome from this. I do think that when you're Donald Trump and you deal with all the crap you deal with him, I understand where he's just like, I'm just done with you and I just want to show you that I'm done with you and this is a way to do it. It also, by the way, brings up the conversation we had tonight, which is just how biased the media is. Like, when the media is complaining about being kicked out, then you can go back and play the clips, by the way, I just played a moment ago, right? Like, all this is a reminder of what got us to this point. So that point, I want to be clear. I understand. Like, this could be some brilliant voodoo mind tricks from the president that are warranted. Ultimately, I don't think anybody at the White House thinks that this is going to stick long term. I do think it's a point of precedent and a point of, hey, pay attention. This is how bad the left has become, and it's a reminder of how bad they are. Does that make sense?
1: Yeah, sure. He just always seems to be a step ahead, and that's kind of made me think, well, maybe the precedent here is the fact that other outlets have wanted to cancel or kick out Fox News and other conservative outlets, and therefore...
0: Yeah, well, and then you would have precedence for it. And look, there's a reason why I have to sign that letter today, because they know that they'll be the first to go. And so I think that's a smart move. I think it's also, you either have a free press or you don't. But if we start giving people access solely based on they write nice things about you, we're really screwed, right? Like we are. And look, the media is biased. They hate Republicans. They hate Trump, and they'll hate the next conservative in the White House. I promise you that. More
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3: What follows is an important question from Milwaukee County Judge David Borowski.
4: Why is the Sheriff's Department handing laptops or iPads to defendants?
3: There's only one reason, and that's David Crowley. David Crowley gave tablets to every inmate in Milwaukee County, regardless of their crime. And what happened next? A domestic abuser used a county-issued tablet to contact and threaten his victim more than 1,500 times. A triple murder suspect used one to intimidate a witness. Another inmate accessed child pornography. And who signed off on the program? David Crowley. Not once. Twice. David Crowley even authorized the program again in 2025.
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9: 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He has an overbite that makes him look like a cartoon character. A slightly crooked eye and an uncommonly wrinkly neck. In the right light, he can look a little like a garden gnome. And he'll wear a bow tie just because. Sure, you might call him a little quirky, but that's exactly what makes him so perfect. 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

0: real conversation that's happening right now in Washington, D.C. by ambassadors that are worried that they're going to be next, because a lot of the ambassadors were huge supporters of the President of the United States of America during his campaign run. And if you're a huge supporter of the President of the United States of America, then what the Democratic Party is now saying is, hey, if you're a supporter, you're on the enemies list. You're on the hit list. We're coming after you. Game on. This is what dictators and tyrants do. And this is what this midterm is actually about. It is not about policies. Have you noticed that we haven't spoken a word about the policies, really, that the Democrats are running? Because they're not running on policies anymore. They're running on America's evil, destroy America, and then weaponize our government to go after our political opponents so that they are no longer a problem for us. It's no different than what we're watching right now in Hungary. Some of the people that interviewed me when I was in Budapest speaking at this conference have been, their lives as in their professional lives have been destroyed. They will never work again as long as the party that's in power now is in power, because they're untouchable, right? You can't hire them, because if you do, we'll come in and we'll nationalize that organization and we'll shut you down. It is truly a enemies hit list. That is what it is. 1-877-381-3811. 1-877-381-3811. Ben Ferguson filling in for the great one. And by the way, that montage I just played for you, I just put it up on X. So during the break, follow me at Ben Ferguson Show on X. If you're on Instagram, I'd love to connect with you there. See how many of you guys are there on Instagram at Ben Ferguson Podcast. And don't forget, I do a podcast every day. So make sure you download the Ben Ferguson Podcast as well. I'd love to keep up with you there. A lot more coming up right after this.
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3: 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Not once. 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

0: All right, welcome back. It is the Mark Levin Show. Ben Ferguson filling in for the great one. I want to get some of your phone calls. 1-877-381-3811. 1-877-381-3811. Let me go to line four. John, welcome. You're on the Mark Levin Show. Nice to have you with us. Hello.
1: Hi, thank you for taking the call. I just wanted to talk about the news agencies that are out of the White House. I agree with that 100%. It's not about liberal spin or bias. Trump doesn't care about any of that. It's about the truth. And Jackie Heinrich was saying that she's afraid that we wouldn't be there to ask the questions. Well, what does it make a difference if the answers they're going to print are going to be total lies? And we've got to stand up.
0: Let me play devil's advocate in a different way with you, okay? And then let's go through this, all right? What scares you more? Kicking out CNN and two others and still having a room filled with liberal propagandists that are still going to be there, still lying about the president, or, okay, keyword or, having another Barack Obama in the White House, or it could be even worse than that, it could be AOC, and having no Fox News, no Newsmax, no Breitbart in the White House because they've all been kicked out.
1: Well, I mean, once you go down the road of compromise, when do you start? I mean, believe it or not.
0: No, but hold on. I'm not talking about compromise. I'm not talking about compromise. I'm asking you, seriously, there's no way to ban all liberal media from the White House. There's just not. There's too many of them. But you can absolutely ban all conservative media from the next White House when a Democrat's in office. If we do this, there will be no conservative media in the White House to ask a single card question. It will be all state-sponsored media.
1: Do you think that they're being banned because of liberal bias or because they're lying?
0: They're both one and the same, aren't they?
1: They'll be allowed back in.
0: Did you hear I said they'll be both one and the same, aren't they?
1: No, I don't think so. People can have liberal bias or thinking to form an opinion of why they think.
0: When was the last time you saw a liberal? Hold on, let me ask you a question. When was the last time you saw, okay, a liberal news outlet tell the truth about Donald Trump?
1: Well, I can't say too often because I don't listen to them.
0: No, but you see it out there. I mean, I played a lot of it today.
1: I'll listen to news agencies that speak the truth. That's why they got my ear.
0: So you do understand the point I'm making, though, right? Like, you get it. Like, this is a, and again, we either live in a world where there's free speech or we don't. And once we start limiting it, it's game over.
1: Free speech to lie or free to tell the truth? Because once you're lying, does it make a difference?
0: But here's the other question. Hold on. Let's go back to this here. I wish we were living in an intellectually honest world. I really do. I wish that what you're saying was a reality. But what happens next when they say, well, you know what, Republicans, you guys, we think lies, so we don't have to cover you anymore. We don't have to cover the State of the Union anymore. We don't have to cover a presidential address like we used to do. And by the way, we've already seen that start with Donald Trump. Look at the midterms. Look at the midterm convention. Did you see it in prime time on ABC, NBC, CBS? 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
10: A busy week of meetings for President Trump. I'm Lisa LaSera, Fox News. Tomorrow, he addresses the UN General Assembly.
11: A senior administration official tells us that that speech will highlight the things that this administration believes they take action on, problems they believe that have plagued the world for decades. Now, Wednesday, President Xi will arrive here in Washington, D.C. President Trump Thursday will meet him to talk about keeping the status quo regarding rare earth mineral exports. The leaders will address agriculture purchases, but also artificial intelligence.
10: Fox Business's Edward Lawrence at the White House. The president also said to meet with Gulf leaders about the Iran conflict and Ukraine's President Zelensky about the war with Russia on the sidelines of the UN. Operations have resumed at several major Northeast airports after a telecom line issue forced the cancellation of hundreds of flights. Transportation Secretary Sean Duffy tells Fox,
12: if I don't get the money to fix the telecom, this won't be the last time we tell the story.
10: The primary communications line failed at a key FAA.